0: Says last year's flu cases rose in late October and remained unusually high into December. The call for vaccinations comes after the New South Wales government urged people not to attend hospital emergency departments unless their lives were at risk. Just under 10,000 people presented to EDs in Sydney on Monday, a winter record. The RACGP says when hospitals are already operating at or near capacity, a sudden rise in preventable winter illness can tip them over the edge. Farmers for Climate Action has welcomed solar discounts, which it says will directly benefit farmers. The federal solar discount previously applied to systems of up to 100 kilowatts, but will now apply to systems of up to 1 megawatt. Sheep and cropping farmer Peter Holding says the discount will give farmers the chance to shield themselves against volatile fuel markets. Station owner Ellen Litchfield says it will help give farmers back some control of their energy costs. Astronomers are counting down as part of a SpaceX rocket moves closer to the moon. Shannon Kirkwood has more.
1: The Falcon 9 rocket was launched in January 2025 and successfully deployed a lunar lander. Its upper stage is expected to hit the moon sometime today or tomorrow. NASA says it'll likely create a crater about 18 metres wide and more than 3 metres deep. The American Space Agency says the lunar surface is constantly absorbing impacts with the same force as the upper stage. NASA says it will attempt to observe the collision, but it won't be visible to the naked eye on Earth.
0: Turning to sport, in cricket, Mitch Marsh scored 76 runs as Sunrisers Leeds posted a record 2 for 241 in the 100. It's the highest total ever in the 2020 competition, which was launched in 2021. The Sunrisers beat the London Spirit by 37 runs. Fellow Aussie Grace Harris scored 51 for the women's team, which won by 5 wickets.
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4: 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We get the weather to get out of the way and then we'll get into our feature album, which is a girl called Lucinda Williams, the album Car Wheels on a Gravel Road. Once again, we've got here sunny for today, and there was going to be frosting this morning inland, but with light winds. And other than that, that's about that. And out there on the coast at Foster, we've got a maximum of 19 and the sunny out there. Up Port Macquarie, it's got sunny and a maximum of 20. And down our little township at Taree, it's got sunny and a maximum of 19. And as for the fire dangers around the place, you've got the North Coast, Greater Hunter, New England and the Northern Slaves are all on the moderate. And the sun protection between 10:10 a.m. and 1:30 p.m. this afternoon, the UV index is predicted to reach a 4. Okay, with that out of the way, we're into our feature album. It's got 13 tracks, it goes for 52 minutes. Don't know if we get it all in, but I'll give it my best shot anyway, and we'll kick off with the first track, which is a good place to start, I suppose. And first track is Right in Time. Like I said before, you're on 104.7 here at the Park, 2Bob Community Volunteer Radio. This is the AM Music feature album, which is Lucinda Williams, Car Wheels on a Gravel Road. First track, The Right in Time. Enjoy.

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Well, okay, that was the first four tracks off your feature, Harmony, this morning. And they were... sorry about that. Like I said, that was the first four tracks off this feature album by Lucilla Wyndham, Williams, Carl Wills on a Gravel Road, and those tracks were... that last track was called Drunken Angel, and prior to that we had Too Cool to Be Too Cool to Be Forgotten, and the title track of the album, Car Wheels on a Gravel Road, and we started off that set with a track called Right in Time. Like I said before, there's 13 tracks on here, so I'll try and go for the next six and see what happens. And the next track we're going to hear of this feature album is a track called Concrete and Barbed Wire. Till you hear my voice again, enjoy. You're on 104.7 here at the park, listening to the AM Music feature album.

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2: Okay, you're on 104.7 here at the park here at Taree, Taree Bob Community Radio, and that was our end of our feature album we just finished listening to. There's 13 tracks, we got 10 of them anyway. That last track was Still I Long For Your Kiss, and prior to that we had the Metal Firecracker, I Lost It and Can't Let Go, and before that we had Lake Charles, and prior to that we had Concrete and Barbed Wire. I'm out of here in about 10. I've got a couple of tracks lined up for you, but after me, from 11 till 12, you get your Chimes program, and then 12 till 2, it is Driving at Midday Magazine with Marcus, and then 2 till 3, the Filipino Hour, 3 to 4, it is the Greek Hour, 4 to 5, the Alternative Circuit with Ari, and 5 o'clock to 5:30, you got The Wire, 5:30 through until 7, it is Driving Home with Rochelle, 7 till 9, you've got Jazz Mataz with Mark, and 9 till 11, it is the Tiki Lounge. And outside the studio, we've jumped up to 17.5. And I'm out of here in about 10. I've got a couple of tracks. I'm back in the chair here next Monday if you care to tune in, 9 till 11. On AM Music, other than that, enjoy the rest of your day. It looks like another nice one out there with that sun coming through the window here. And a couple of tracks I'm going to take you up to the news with. I might have to do a bit of instrument to take us right up to the news, but a couple of tracks by Chicago. First one you're going to hear is a track called 25 or 6 to 4, and that'll be followed by another Chicago song, Does Anybody Really Know What Time It Is? Till next time, hope you enjoyed the show. Enjoy the rest of your afternoon, enjoy the rest of your week, have a great weekend, and this is Chicago, 25 and 6 or 6 to 4.

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1: Hello, I'm Laura Devoy. Victoria's Anti-Corruption Commission has found serious and concerning conduct by state ministers, MPs and public servants. In 2018, the Independent Broad-Based Anti-Corruption Commission opened an investigation after receiving complaints the Secretary of the United Firefighters Union blackmailed or compromised then-Premier Daniel Andrews. In its final report released this morning, IBAC said it did not find evidence for the alleged blackmail and it did not establish the conduct investigated met the definition of corrupt conduct. IBAC has previously asked for the definition to be changed. Premier Ben Carroll says he has promised to broaden the definition.
2: We will pass legislation to give IBAC the powers that it has been asking for, and that is what I'm doing.
1: Commissioner Victoria Elliott told the ABC former Premier Daniel Andrews authorised a so-called backroom deal with the union's secretary, Peter Marshall.
3: And their actions in conducting this deal was contrary to government policy procedures, their respective codes of conduct, conventions. And that, as you said, Mr. Marshall was able to use that as leverage.
1: The High Court has overturned the reduced sentence handed to a man who pleaded guilty to murdering Queensland woman Emma Lovell on Boxing Day 2022. The man, who cannot be named for legal reasons, was initially sentenced to 14 years in prison, but that was reduced on appeal. The High Court today found the Court of Appeal should not have interfered with the original term. The cost of installing solar systems will be slashed by about 20% for small businesses. The Climate and Energy Minister, Chris Bowen, will use an address to the National Press Club today to announce an expansion of the small-scale renewable energy scheme. Solar systems of up to 1 megawatt will be eligible for financial incentives, taking about 20% off the installation price. Researchers say the meningococcal B vaccine could help to lower the risk of gonorrhea. A study led by Adelaide University in partnership with NT Health found 2 doses of the vaccine were associated with a 38% lower risk of gonorrhea notifications in young people aged 14 to 22. Gonorrhea is a sexually transmitted infection which can lead to infertility. The number of cases in Australia has doubled over the past 10 years. Researchers say the rollout of the vaccine should be another tool to reduce unacceptably high rates of both conditions. Consumer group Choice has delivered its verdict on the best laundry detergent. After analysing more than 40 popular laundry powders, liquids and capsules, it's determined overall powders are the best performing for both top and front loaders. While a water-only wash was given a 48% cleaning score, around 10% lower than the worst performing liquid. The role of assistance dogs is being highlighted this week. Assistance Dogs Australia helps breed, train and place highly skilled assistance dogs with people living with physical disabilities, autism and post-traumatic stress disorder. Chief Executive Tim Taylor says it takes nearly 2 years and more than $60,000 to train a dog.
4: We breed our dogs and at 8 weeks they go into our puppy kindergarten, which is actually the only one of its kind here in Australia. At 18 weeks they then get placed with puppy raisers as volunteers before they come into advanced training, the six-month program before we place for the person with disability.
1: Turning to sport, in tennis, Talia Gibson has beaten French Open finalist Maya Halinska in straight sets at the Canadian Open. Daria Kazatkina and Maya Joynter also through to the third round. Alexei Popperin won his first round match this morning.
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and welcome to Chimes, heard first on the mighty 2SER in Sydney, right around the country, thanks to the Community Radio Network. Great to be with you. I'm Paul Gough, as we celebrate excellent guitar music from across the ages, mostly newer things today or within the last few years. Towards the end of the show, I'll dive back around 20 years or so, but it's some good, solid, jangly pop, as is the want of this program. New things to share with you today. We have new works from The Shoots. We've got a premiere of sorts, a group out of Finland who have a fantastic all-girl fuzzy pop sound. They're called Testakuva, which translates in English as test pattern, like the old TV test patterns. We'll hear from Cootie Catcher, new and old, and Fivel is Gluck, who are one of my favourite oddball art pop groups that have, a je ne sais quoi and a what the hell are they doing here? I love it. But let's start off with a group out of Indianapolis who managed to put together a fantastic cassette release. It was seen as a bunch of scattered demos rather than a full-length album, although it sort of clocks over what an album would. And it references everyone from the Vaselines through to the Pastels and to US Highball. Touch of Guided by Voices and Ducks Limited. I'm sure you're intrigued by now. I've played them before, but it's so good to go back to their excellent tape that came out a couple of years ago now called Tallulah's Tape. They're called Good Flying Birds, and this is a great way to start the show. This is Dynamic.

an excellent new project from a husband and wife team out of the Bay Area, which is the new jangly pop domain, I have to say. Kenneth and Erica Calderon Turner, who initially were creating hardcore music, but have been swayed in such a perfect way to the sounds of jangly C86 style pop rock, and they're going under the name The Shoots, and this is their debut EP that's dropped, self-titled, and it's absolutely teeming with ripper tracks that again have that sort of Scottish indie pop feel to it. I played through the track Scraping the Last Bits of Light, which is the opening track from their new EP. You can find that up on Bandcamp, and I highly recommend it to you. Prior to that, Good Flying Birds, while it's a little older than The Shoots, still sounds fantastic. And everyone, I think, is waiting very, very patiently for Good Flying Birds to release some more music. I'll be excited when that's the case. You're listening to Chimes, heard first on the Mighty 2SCR, right around the country, thanks to the Community Radio Network. I do apologise. Last couple of weeks, I've had a lot of personal stuff going on. It's been one of those years, in fact, and so I haven't been able to deliver brand new content for you every week, and I find that distressing because I love sharing new music with you, so I do apologise if you've heard the odd repeat here and there, just circumstances beyond my control. If you'd like to reach out, say g'day, I'd love to hear from you. Chimes@2scr.com is my email. I'm taking us back to 2001 in the Chimes time machine, back to a time when I remember first hearing James Mercer and his clever take on indie pop with The Shins. The debut album, O Inverted World, was one of those car trip releases that I bought it. We'd arrived somewhere, I'm trying to think which city it was, picked up the CD, thought this would be good for a car trip, and boy, what a trip it was hearing those songs. And it was one of those hairs stand up on the back of your neck moment, because you knew you were listening to something incredibly special. And all these years on, 25 years in fact, it still sounds fantastic. So from The Shins and their O Inverted World release, this one is Pressed in a Book.

We've just stepped forward after going back to 2001 to 2009, Brooklyn, New York, and Beach Fossils, who toured here only about a year ago, and I am so disappointed I miss seeing them in action. Dustin Pacer started off what in effect was a bedroom pop act, but expanded into one of the great little groups from the late noughties that have continued to release brilliant albums. Bunny was their last one. That's from one of their earlier EPs. And Out in the Way is the name of the track from Beach Fossils. We heard from the Shins prior to that, Pressed in a Book. Two classic jangly groups that are most definitely Chimes alumni, because this program, Chimes, brings you the best in jangly pop from right around the planet. Now we go to Finland. And this is a group that have got a pretty great story. They're called Testacuva, a four-piece, friends that went to school and then university. And the lead vocalist, Aino's father, was one of those blokes who, you know, strummed the guitar, too shy to play it to his friends, in the family basement, had sort of gone down and recorded little bits and pieces on cassette, but was too shy to share it with anyone. Time moves forward, and his daughter finds the tape and loves it and wants to bring it to life. And her and her friends have been talking about music, and through listening to their parents' collection of 80s and 90s pop, the girls got together and recorded their father's music. It's a great story. And an EP is about to come out called called Violet Positions. The opening track on it is called She's Taking Violet Positions. And produced by the father as well. So this is a family affair for Testacuva. It's got a very saturated, fuzzy feel to it. And while at first I thought perhaps it might have been pushing it too hard, I think this is what they're trying to achieve. They're wanting to achieve nuggets of pop music that are dirty but beautiful at the same time. See what you think from Testacuva. This is called She's Taking Violet Positions.

two fantastic all-female ensembles. The Chords there, a Scottish pop sister duo who released a brilliant album last year. And again, like Testacuva, champion the sounds of the C86 era, classic 80s and 90s jangly indie pop. And their debut album, that was a co-release between Slumberland and Skepwax, was a favourite of mine from last year. Just Don't Know How to Be You was the Chords track. Testacuva, showing that there's still a lot of great sounds to be had out of Finland, and their Violet Positions EP will be out shortly. They'll be on Bandcamp. And when that release drops, I'll play you something else from it, a three-track, very exciting young band as well. This is Chimes, heard first on the Mighty 2SCR right around the country, thanks to the Community Radio Network. Next, we go to Cootie Catcher, and I've had a lot of their earlier, less produced works on my player of choice. They're a four-piece out of Toronto, and very much a part of the underground DIY circuit. And I never thought I'd hear these two words mentioned as a genre. Laptop twee. I'm not sure how this all comes together from a laptop experimental point of view, or whether they just play loops of things as a part of their indie pop. There is some glitchy electronics that come through at times, and that has surfaced on their brand new album that has come out this year, which is a lot more polished than some of their earlier works. It's called Something We All Got. So what I'm going to do is start with something from their earlier career, and then we'll hear a track from their brand new album. This is Cootie Catcher. We'll start with Words Mean Less.

definitely love the sound of Cootie Catcher. They're a lot of fun. That one from the brand new album, Something We All Got, is called Quarter Note Rock. And they released quite a few EPs and sort of demos and what have you on their Bandcamp site. Check it out by all means. Played for you the track Words Mean Less from Cootie Catcher. You tuned to Chimes, heard right across the country, thanks to the Community Radio Network. And of course, first heard on the mighty 2SER in Sydney. A longer, more languid couple of tracks from two groups that bring beauty and power together in a really special way. Movie Tone, one of my favourite UK, I guess you'd say they're a bridge between slowcore and post-rock, even bringing in elements of samba at times. Just gorgeous work. Their earlier work was a bit fuzzier and noisier, but they became more and more mellow as time went on, with songwriter Kate Wright alongside Rachel Brook. And such an influential group too. I'm going to play something from one of their latter albums, Snow Is Falling, and that gives way to an absolutely classic rendition of Yoko Ono's Listen, the Snow Is Falling from the mighty Galaxy 500. Sit back and enjoy this set. It's a bit longer than usual, but it's gorgeous.

That was originally released on the B-side to Galaxy 500's 4th of July, Listen, the Snow is Falling, and a long-form edition has come out on subsequent reissues of albums, that one clocking in at 8 minutes,

Naomi Young and Damon Krukowski. Damon and Naomi went on to do a lot of great music together. Dean has continued to do his own thing as well. Listen, the snow is falling. We heard from Movie Tone and the track Snow is Falling, no connection other than just fantastic melancholic beauty. You've been listening to Chimes. I hope you've enjoyed the program. Fivel is Gluck, one of my favourite arty weirdo groups. It's a Brussels and New York-based connectivity with Marc Clément, is the Belgian vocalist, and American keyboardist Zach Phillips, that bring together sort of ever-changing shapes of jazz fusion, light bossa, French pop. The jangle maybe a little less, but this just gets under my skin every time I hear their music because it's so unpredictable and wonderful. So from their album Flaming Swords, this is Fivel is Glock and Paging Agent Starling.

mighty primo out of Melbourne who know how to change shapes in a similar space to Fearvilla's Glock in that it's vital and exciting and short and sharp, but with a very different timbre to their tones, more of an early Flying Nun vibe to what Primo do meets post-punk. Diamond Days is the name of the track I shared with you. Fearvilla's Glock and the track Paging Agent Starling. Quite a few releases they have, and they're all absolutely brilliant, I have to say. Huge thanks to the community.

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1: Foundation for Alcohol Research and Education is calling for stronger regulation of alcohol advertisements during live sport. Brock Anderson reports.
2: The report released by the foundation found every NRL and AFL team currently has an alcohol sponsor. It found advertising during sporting broadcasts were becoming more common, and sports broadcasters have largely set their own rules. CEO Ayla Chorley is calling for the Australian Communication and Media Authority to put community health and well-being first. Ms. Chorley says alcohol is a significant amplifier of gender-based violence, and alcohol companies have unparalleled access to children and young people. ACMA is reviewing the rules, with a decision to be made in the coming weeks.
1: The United Firefighters Union is calling for an investigation into Victoria's Anti-Corruption Commission after an 8-year probe found no corrupt conduct. The independent broad-based Anti-Corruption Commission this morning confirmed it found no evidence to confirm Union Secretary Peter Marshall blackmailed former Premier Daniel Andrews. But Commissioner Victoria Elliott did say Mr. Andrews authorised a backroom deal with Mr. Marshall. Speaking after the report was released, Mr. Marshall criticised IBAC's conduct.
3: Would you like your phone calls monitored by strangers when you're actually having a discussion with your wife, having a discussion with your partner, having a discussion with your medical practitioner? Would you like your home raided and every document, nothing to do with enterprise agreement, seized by IBAC, kept by IBAC, personal records? Would you like that?
1: Native title holders in the Northern Territory seeking to overturn a water licence have had a win in the High Court. In 2021, the NT government approved the extraction of 40 gigalitres of groundwater per year at Singleton Station, south of Tennant Creek. But traditional owners opposed the move, arguing it would lead to the destruction of sacred water sites and have an impact on native animals and plants. The High Court today ruled the water licence had not been lawfully granted by the NT government. The process has now been referred back to the minister responsible. The New South Wales government has accepted 13 recommendations from the coronial inquest into the Bondi Junction stabbings. Six people were killed and 12 were injured by Joel Couchy, who was found to be in a state of psychosis. Couchy was shot dead at the scene by a New South Wales police officer. The state coroner made 23 recommendations, 13 of which apply to the government. It says it's accepted 11 in full, including a new health-led response model for mental health emergencies, and supports two in principle. Australians are being urged to get a flu shot, with doctors saying it's not too late. The Royal Australian College of General Practitioners says last year flu cases rose in late October and remained unusually high into December. The call for vaccinations comes after the New South Wales government urged people not to attend hospital emergency departments unless their lives were at risk. The RACGP says when hospitals are already operating at or near capacity, a sudden rise in preventable winter illnesses can tip them over the edge. Turning to sports, Super Netball athletes will have greater ability to sign individual sponsorship deals under an updated collective player agreement. Parties have signed off on a 12-month bridging agreement, which will see the total player payment pool increased, and athletes have the option to enter into multi-year contracts. Netball Australia says parties will continue to discuss a single CPA, revenue share, and pregnancy and parental leave policies.
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8: Chez.
7: Chez.
8: Yeah, hi there. Botswana.
7: Yes, Botswana.
8: On the shirt.
7: Oh, yes, Botswana. Yeah. A little bit of a souvenir T-shirt. Now, we've got lots on today, Chez. We've got lots of sport. We've got weather.
8: Well, we've got sport. We've got weather. We've got some interesting facts.
7: We do have some funny facts.
8: We've probably got what happened on this day.
7: Yes, we do indeed. And we've also got some fantastic music coming your way. But let's have some weather. What have we got on the weather front?
8: Okie dokie. So it's forecast for the rest of Wednesday, the 5th of August, sunny. Winds northwest to southwesterly, 15 to 20 kilometres an hour, becoming light in the late afternoon. Daytime maximum temperatures between 15 and 21. Coffs Harbour sunny 20, Foster sunny 19, Kempsey sunny 22, Port Macquarie sunny 21, Taree sunny 19. There is moderate fire dangers for North Coast, Greater Hunter, New England and Northern Slopes, and sun protection is recommended up to 1:40 p.m. if you would like to go out on the boat. The wind is from the south-southwest, 5 knots. Temperature is 15. The barometer is 1,021 and falling. The sea and the swell are 1.5 metres. The bar conditions are good. The next tide will be at high at 12:57 p.m. with a tide height of 1.3 metres. Here endeth the weather.
7: Thank you, my dear. And there you have it, all the latest in the weather. I can tell you that on our weather app, it tells me that it is 19.3 degrees outside the studio right here as we're sitting right now, and 48% humidity. So, they said we had a maximum of 19, as you said, and we're already there. So it's looking really nice. It's a nice day, a beautiful day out there. I had a bit of a walk along the riverfront this morning. It was very, very nice.
8: And, excellent.
7: Thank you for that, the Foster Bar report and all the weather. You got the sport, the news and the weather. Let's have something from Lenka and a little bit of music.
8: She's my favourite.
7: Yeah, I really like Lenka too. And the track that I've got for you is Love is a Beat, and it's got a great little sound. Here she is. I suppose I better turn it on, hadn't I?

Yes, and there's a favourite of Chez and I and Linka, and that's from her album straight out of the hot lights called Good Days, and certainly is. There's about five or six really good songs on there, and Lover's Beat is one of them. Mm-hmm. And she used to be a member of the Dakota Ring and now out on her own. Now, here's a new piece of music from Angus and Julia Stones. It's been out about a month, 4 weeks, came out 6th of May, and it's just called Karaoke Bar. Here they are. It'd be good if I turned it on, wouldn't it? No, not that one, this one. This is Karaoke Bar from Angus and Julia Stone, new album.

0: Ooh, it came in pretty quick there, didn't it?
1: It did.
0: It certainly did. So there you go. That was Angus and Julia Stone and Karaoke Bar from their latest album, which has just come out a couple of weeks ago. Sounding good too. I like their combination of their voices.
1: And, yep.
0: Now, one thing, one of the things that's happening in the news at the moment is the old Alan Jones is in a bit of hot water. He's appeared in court over 22 charges of allegedly inappropriate sexual touching of young men. The case will continue in court at the Downing Centre in Sydney, and I think that's all we'll say about that.
1: Yep.
0: Yeah, I think we'll leave that one well alone. But you can make up your own mind about it. Now, let's have a little bit of Ed Cooper. Now, I've got, here he is up here, and the album's called The Exploding Universe of Ed Cooper, and as Shares was saying, he's been around for decades and decades, and great Australian guitarist, and the one that I got for you is Everything I've Got Belongs to You, and it's recorded live, and here he is. It'll happen in a minute when we do this. Here's Ed Cooper.

0: Yeah, I don't think that's meant to sound like that, Chez. It's sounding a bit on the dodge side, so poor old...
1: It's got a bit carried away.
0: Yeah, I think he's probably had one or two more drinks than he should have. He was sounding like he was slurring his words to me and didn't sound all that good. But, yeah, we got some technical issues there, I would say, and there was the exploding universe of Ed Cooper. Now, I don't know whether you heard, Chez, that the blood bank, or what do they call themselves now? The Lifeblood.
1: Yeah.
0: Their urgent blood appeal from Lifeblood for type O and type A blood.
1: Yeah.
0: Apparently they're well short of what they need from the general population, and they've had a big influx of people after type A and type O, which are the, I think they're the major ones, aren't they? Type A and type O. They're the most common ones. And apparently the flu season's hit, and people have been, you know, you can't give blood if you've had, you know, the flu or cold for 10 days or some such thing. They've got some sort of rules there. And it's cutting the number of people donating blood just recently. So if you're fit, you're healthy, and you don't mind donating a bit of your blood to people who really need it, get along and donate some blood. Yeah. I usually do it. I've done it a few times, but I haven't been lately. I just haven't had time. I tell you what I have been doing, though.
1: What have you been doing?
0: I've joined some boys who do some kayaking, and I say that holding my sore arm, which, so we take our canoes out on the river and paddle up and down the river. We only do it for an hour, but these guys have got those really light plywood ones that they make themselves, and I've got a thick plastic one which weighs about twice what they do, and so I've got to paddle like fury to get mine to go, and they just sort of drift along, cruise along, going very slow. But anyway, it's good fun being out on. We go out at 8 o'clock in the morning on the river, and it's absolutely beautiful being out on the water. Then
1: funny you should say that, because there's a dragon boat regatta down on the Manning River on Saturday and Sunday, and they'll be paddling like crazy.
0: Oh, right.
1: With their drums.
0: Oh, the drummer at the back.
1: Yeah, the drummer at the back, yeah.
0: Yeah, well, that's a real competitive thing, isn't it?
1: Yeah, and you've got to make sure you say paddle, not row.
0: Oh, is that right?
1: Yeah, yeah.
0: They don't like
1: Otherwise, they will have your guts for garters if you go row.
0: Guts for garters, I like it. Yeah, so anyway, I'm doing that Tuesdays.
1: But I'm very proud of you for doing
0: Tuesdays
1: that.
0: Tuesdays and Thursdays. So anyway, we paddle for an hour, and then we pack up the kayaks, and we usually go for a coffee, and we sit around and have a coffee and solve the problems of the world. Oh, so,
1: it's good solving the problems of the world.
0: Yes. We definitely solve all the world's problems by chatting to each other. So it's good. So, I'm doing that on Tuesdays and Thursdays. So it's all getting a bit hectic, isn't it? It's,
1: Good on you.
0: Yeah, and I go off to trivia tonight. So I leave here and head home, and then
1: And be smart.
0: And we go off, and we've won quite a few, actually. It's just the six of us, and we're divvying up our prize money tonight. So apparently we've got over $600 in prize money.
1: We fell in major holes on we knew nothing.
0: Yeah. Well, it's quite interesting, our trivia team. I don't know who's going to turn up. But anyway, here's another little piece of music. This is brand new too. This is came out June this year, end of June, and it's from Sarah Bareilles, and it's called... it's from her album Good Grief, and it's just called Home, Sarah Bareilles.
1: Cool.
0: She's coming. It's just a really long intro.

0: Yeah, that was a nice little piece there from Sarah Bareilles, brand new, and from her album Good Grief. It doesn't sound like grief at all. It sounds, sounds very cheery.
1: That's not grief.
0: It's just called Home. Although there is one, there is another track which I could play called Still Crying, which will probably bring people to tears. But do you think we've got enough gambling? Do you think Australians are mad punters and gamblers? Because
1: they used to say in the old day, you know, you'd bet on a, you know,
0: flies on the wall.
1: Yeah. I mean,
0: there's so many people that are getting hooked on gambling.
1: Yeah.
0: And like everywhere you look, I like to watch the footy and all that sort of stuff, but everywhere you look, it's all their jerseys have got, you know, bet 365 and, you know, gamble or whatever it is. There's dozens of them. And I don't know. The major betting platforms, and there's heaps of them now, are denying that they're giving gamblers inducements to keep gambling. This has come out in the commission. Now, the inducements are allegedly, we're going to say that, allegedly, such as alcohol, drugs and sex workers, callgirls. So,
1: I bet you.
0: Yeah, so I'll bet. So it's really quite serious, and it's all coming out in the commission at the moment. They're hearing those sort of things. But the government is trying to bring in new laws to reduce advertising for gambling on primetime TV.
1: Yeah, and I think that's when most of the people are sort of like, you come home, you go, oh, what you? Oh, yeah, I should have had a bet on, you know.
0: Yeah.
1: Fred beat John at the boxing or whatever.
0: Yeah, but I mean, in the old days, you could bet on the horse racing or the trots or something like that. But now,
1: everything
0: you can bet everywhere, any time of the day, night. Yeah. You can bet on overseas. Yeah. You can bet. And not just on the results, on who scores first or the margins. You can honestly, I think we're going too far, and I think they need to really. That's just my opinion.
1: No, it's
0: just
1: a good opinion.
0: My opinion.
1: Oh no, I back you up.
0: So thank you for that. So we'll keep you posted as to what happens with that, and let's hope they sort of rein them in a little bit. Now it's coming up to it's already half past. What are we talking about? Half past. And what does half past mean? It means that we get sort of jungle drums.
1: Yeah.
2: Hey, listen up! It's two Bob Braves.
0: Madam, have you got any raves?
1: I do. Two Bob celebrates 40 years of broadcasting this month, and our AM music feature albums will be Two Bob album favourites from 1986 to 2026. The feature album we heard today was Lucinda Williams' Car Wheels on a Gravel Road, 1998. Tomorrow will be C.W. Stone King's King Hokum from 2025, and Friday, Ruby Hunter, Thoughts Within, 1994. So 40 years of broadcasting out of this little radio station.
0: Sensation. Yeah.
1: Now, our albums of the week are Panal, Arcade, Lydia Fairhall, The Narrows, GA20 and Charlie Musselwhite, Blues Now, and Jackie Marshall, The Last of the Human Troubadours. After Midday Magazine today, we've got the Filipino Hour at 2 o'clock, 3 o'clock, the Greek Hour, 4 p.m. the Alternative Circus, 5:05 the Wire, 5:30 Driving Home with Rochelle, 7 o'clock Jazz and Mataz, 9 p.m. the Tiki Lounge, and 11 p.m. until 6 a.m. tomorrow morning. It'll be the Community Radio Network, and then I will be back at 6 a.m. tomorrow. There is the raves.
0: Yes, don't forget to join Tez for breakfast.
1: Yeah, it'll be fun.
0: On Thursday morning. Always a good show. Now, out of all those albums of the week, now guess which one I'm going to play?
1: Oh, gee, you're a blues man.
0: I am a blues man, so I'm going to play Blues Now, GA20 with Charlie Musselwhite. And he's a great guitarist, Charlie Musselwhite. And the track that I've got for you is track number two, Can't Hold Out.

you doing?

baby.

0: great piece of blues there from Charlie Musselwhite and the guys from GA20. Now, GA20, they're a group of young guys, so they've got Charlie Musselwhite with them as well. So it's a blues rock band and album of the week this week, and it's just called Blues Now.
1: Yeah.
0: Sounds good. Yeah, it sounds very good.
1: It'll be on the hit list for tomorrow, Brecky.
0: Oh, there you go. You'll hear a little bit more of that on Brecky with Chez. Yep. It sounds good. Now, did you see that footage on the news of a drone coming in on the holiday coast of the Black Sea there in Russia and came crashing down and exploded? And, Russia is accusing the Ukraine of deliberately targeting civilians. Now, that's interesting, isn't it? After a drone killed seven holidaymakers at a popular spot on the shores of the Black Sea. Now, it's not clear if it was electronically jammed or shot down, but Ukraine is stepping up strikes across the border into Russian targets. So, they're starting to get a bit fair dinkum, aren't they?
1: Yeah, it's been going on forever.
0: But, I mean, Russia has been targeting the housing estates and things in Ukraine for so long. They've devastated lots of parts of Kyiv and surrounding areas, but it was quite amazing because there was masses of people in the water all having a little swim on the shores of the Black Sea, and down came this drone. Now, these drones can be taken off target by electronic jamming, so we don't know exactly what went on there, but I would suggest that they probably weren't targeting civilians. There's quite a lot of military infrastructure around the Black Sea area, and it was probably meant to be heading for that, but
1: offside. Yeah, they've got three crew injured as a cargo ship hit by a drone attack near Russia's Novorossiysk. So,
0: So the Ukraine's, they've got these sea drones, so they're sort of like a big torpedo thing that they can hone in on targets. Then they're causing quite a kerfuffle amongst the Russians as well. So it doesn't seem like the war in the Ukraine's going to end anytime soon. It's crazy, really crazy. So we'll keep you informed as to what's happening. Let's have something from. Let's have something from Putumayo Presents. We've got a little bit of Putumayo Presents here, and what have we got? We got African Sojourn.
1: So Wonderwall.
0: Wonderwall. let's have this one. It's Kumke from Alif Nab from Burkina Faso, and this one's just called. Hang on a minute. It's just called Kunke.

0: 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The Code of Practice outlines standards relating to program content such as news and current affairs, Australian music and sponsorship announcements. The Code also outlines the principles of diversity, independence and volunteerism as fundamental to community broadcasting. If you have a complaint regarding something that you have heard on this station, you should put your complaint in writing and send it to the station. If you would like a copy of the Code of Practice, please call us.
1: Now, Ches, yes. The US President Donald Trump has said that they're very, very close to signing a truce in Iran and getting peace in the Middle East.
2: Huzzah!
1: Surprisingly, this is about the 32nd time he's announced that, but the Iranian ministers have said that they, in Iran, that they are not negotiating a truce at all and there is no truce to peace in the Middle East. So who do you believe?
2: Oh,
1: it's, you know, one side saying they're perilously close to signing a truce, and the other side says, no, we're nowhere near signing a...
2: Well, see, if they sign, it's another war that he's won.
1: So
2: he keeps winning the same war.
1: I think the people in the US are starting to get a little bit tired of it. Anyway, do you remember Ricky Lee Jones?
2: Yeah.
1: I'm going to play a little bit of Ricky Lee Jones. I haven't played it for ages. Here's something from her album Pirates, and it's what is the track? It's just called Living It Up. Here she is, Ricky Lee Jones.

0: Cap Time.
1: Yes, and there we have a little bit of Ricky Lee Jones from her album Pirates. And, yeah, I was just chatting with Chez and I was saying we saw Ricky Lee Jones in concert at the Opera House. But unfortunately, you know, she's a New Yorker and she usually has a whole lot of black voices, the guy.

good. Now, I had a request to play this again, and it's Lucky Stripe, and You Want Some Lasagna. That's the name of the group. And

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1: National Radio News.
2: Hello, I'm Lewis Donaldson. An expert in intelligence and counterterrorism says far-right extremists will use any opportunity they can to align their extremism with broader public debates. The Royal Commission on Anti-Semitism and Social Cohesion is looking at causes, influences and pathways that contribute to anti-Semitism and radicalisation in Australia. Professor Julian Drugin from Macquarie University says far-right groups deliberately aligned their messaging with mainstream social and economic anxieties as a recruitment and propaganda strategy.
3: They will use any opportunity they can to align their extremism with broader public debates. Most Australians are not attracted to neo-Nazism, and I think the evidence shows that once Australians see that racial politics within the extreme far-right, most people turn around very quickly.
2: An outbreak of bird flu is causing grave concerns amongst wildlife support organisations. Tests from birds on Borden Rocks, south of Cape Jaffa in South Australia, have confirmed the country's first H5 bird flu mass mortality. Authorities say the risk to humans and agriculture is low, but the outbreak may impact native wildlife. Fauna Rescue SA Chair Marie Kozielik has told National Radio News her organisation is anxious about the outbreak worsening.
4: There is a great deal of unease and anxiety about what is going to happen if and when this bird flu does take off. There is fears that we might not be able to even rescue birds in the future.
2: A Japanese gas giant has been accused of underreporting emissions from a liquefied natural gas facility in the Northern Territory. The NT's Environment Protection Agency granted Ichthys LNG Proprietary Limited a licence in 2017, under which it is required to report total emissions to air in tonnes. The NT EPA says it was informed by Ichthys last year of significant underreporting and has now commenced prosecution. It says the charges relate to failure to comply with the condition of the licence. Jetstar customers will soon have to fork out at least $25 for overhead baggage. The airline has announced it will remove the 7kg carry-on weight limit from February next year. All bookings will include on under-seat bags, such as a handbag or backpack, and customers will have to pay for a second, larger bag to be placed in the overhead locker. In a statement, CEO Stephanie Tully says customers and crew consistently identified having bags weighed at the gate and struggling to find room in the overhead lockers as the more stressful parts of the airport experience. Amateur and professional astronomers are anticipating the collision of a SpaceX rocket and the moon this afternoon. Brock Anderson reports.
5: The Falcon 9 rocket was launched in January 2025 to deploy a lander to study solar activity on the lunar surface. Amateur astronomers later noticed gravitational forces caused the upper stage to drift towards the moon. The impact is expected to cause a crater 18 metres wide and 3 metres deep. Lunar collisions of this size are common and pose no threat to Earth or the Moon. NASA will measure the event and is committed to minimising the impact of space debris. The collision is expected to occur at 4:35 Sydney time, but won't be visible to the naked eye.
2: Turning to sport, Italy's football giants AC Milan and Inter Milan will play in Perth tonight in a club friendly. The contest will kick off WA's Italian Football Festival. Juventus and Palermo are also in the WA capital.
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8: Now let's have a look at the weather for the Hastings, the weather for the Manning Delta, and we're expecting a sunny day and 19 degrees. It looks beautiful outside the studio at the moment, and possible rainfall 0 millimetres, and the chance of rain 5%, so looking great. Sun protection, you're meant to cover up, and from 10 a.m. until 1:30 p.m, so just about there now. The UV index is predicted to reach 4, which is in the moderate range. Now, tomorrow, Thursday, the 6th of August, is going to be a mostly sunny day with light winds, 3, so that's going to be pretty chilly overnight, to 19 degrees and no rain. So looking good for the next couple of days, I would suggest, and hope you can get out and enjoy it. Now, let's have a look. We were going to talk, Chez, about the beautiful game.
7: Mm-hmm.
8: We're talking football, soccer, and there's huge calls for the FIFA boss Gianni Infantino to step down over his attempts to sell off part of FIFA's World Cup franchise ahead of the FIFA elections to be held next year. He's in all sorts of hot water over it, isn't he? Maybe his heart was in the right place, but people and UEFA and all those things, they're all jumping up and down like they've been bitten by bull ants, and they're calling for his resignation. So
7: I know they would like to have the World Cup more often, not every 4 years.
8: Oh, okay, I didn't know that. Right. Yeah. So it's a big deal, the World Cup.
7: Yeah.
8: You know, like they held it over 3 countries, US, Mexico and Canada. Mm. And, she was huge. And a lot of people sort of got into it this year. So, we'll have to find out what happens with the FIFA boss, whether Gianni Infantino can hold on. When you become the boss of FIFA, you've got a lot of power, and obviously he knows how the politics of the place works, so he might be able to hang on for grim death. I don't know. Let's have a little bit of, I always like a little bit of Vicar and Linda, don't you?
7: Yeah.
8: We've got their album, Where Do You Come From, and I thought I might play this one. It's called Waiting on the Kid. Linda and Vicar.

0: Chess, don't those girls just sound beautiful together? They harmonise so well. That's Vicar and Linda. Yep. And, of course, that's Vicar and Linda Bull.
1: Yeah.
0: And sounding great. And, you know, that one was Waiting on the Kid. From their album, it's just called Where Do You Come From? And it's in the Hot Lot. Actually, it's number one.
1: Yeah, in the Hot number Lot. one without a bullet.
0: Number one without a bullet in the Hot Lot. Now, can we talk footy? Can we talk?
1: We can talk footy.
0: a bit of rugby league.
1: Something I don't know anything about.
0: Oh, you know all about it. You're a font of knowledge. You know all. So apparently, Laurie Daly, the coach of the Blues, has stepped aside.
1: Yeah,
0: he wants to go out on a winning note, seeing that they won the shield there from the Maroons and. His deputy is taking over. Now, his deputy is Matt King. Now, I know Matt King from ages ago because I'm a Rabbitohs supporter, and Matt King used to play for the Rabbitohs when he started off, and he's been coaching for quite a long while. He's been in the shadows of some of these bigger name coaches, but apparently he's very, very capable, and they have utmost confidence in his abilities as a coach. And so, yeah, so Matt King is the new Blues coach.
1: Cool.
0: And he has, stepped up from to the top job now as the Blues coach. So, so I'm gathering the Maroons coach will still be Billy Slater. I haven't heard anything.
1: No, they'll keep him forever.
0: I'd say so. I'd say he'll be in the job for a while. Now you were saying something about Benji Marshall. Is he in a bit of hot water? Is he over?
1: I thought that I heard that he was sort of a bit on. Unsteady ground.
0: Well,
1: because they're not doing good.
0: Not doing too well, no, and no. Yes, he's had a bit of trouble with his.
1: And his, there's a bit of his clash between one of the players.
0: Yes, yes, Adam Dewey. He was the halfback, and Benji Marshall wanted to move him into lock or something, and he just walked away from it and wouldn't play. So. Yeah, there's a bit of controversy there, although Benji Marshall's come out and said, it's all paper talk, there's nothing to it. Now, did you know that the Rolling Stones have released a new album? Well, it's called Foreign Tongues, and it came out mid-July.
1: Yeah.
0: And I reckon Mick Jagger would know a lot about this one because this track is called Jealous Lover. Mm. Let's have it.
1: Yeah.

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1: Okay, now we better have On This Day. Cheers.
2: Yes.
1: We haven't talked about On This Day at all.
2: No.
1: Anyone who's born, but this is August the 5th, anyone born on August 5 are a Leo the Lion. Loyal, giving, confident and hardworking are just a few words that describe Leos. They are natural born leaders. Wacko. So there you go. A couple of people born on this day. Neil Armstrong, the American astronaut, first man on the moon. Apollo 11 fame, born in Ohio, 1930 to 2012. Maureen McCormick. I don't know her, do you? Maureen McCormick, American actress.
2: Oh, no, she was Marsha.
1: Oh, Marsha. Oh, okay. Born 1956. Now, that's a good year. She's turning 70. That's right, Marsha in the Brady Bunch. Mm. You're right. Born in Encino in California. And Marine Le Pen, French politician, president of the National Front Party. That's far right. In France, born on this day in 1968. So what does that make her? 68 years old? Mm. Can't pronounce that. Neuville-sur-Seine. So there you go. A couple of people that dropped off the perch. You remember Richard Burton, the Welsh award-winning stage and screen actor? Well, he died on this day in 1984. He was in Cleopatra, Camelot, Who's Afraid of Virginia Woolf? He was the
2: Where
1: fifth.
2: Eagles Dare.
1: And, yes, Where Eagles I need no extras. He was the fifth and the sixth husband of Elizabeth Taylor, and he died of cerebral hemorrhage at the age of, he was only 58. Wow, I didn't know that. The New Zealand Prime Minister Robert Muldoon died on this day in 1992 at the age of 70. Alec Guinness, the British actor, Bridge Over the River Choir fame, died of liver cancer at the age of 86. That's a fair innings in 2000. Reg Lindsay, the Australian country and western singer, Close the Door Lightly. He dies of pneumonia at the age of 79 in 2008. And George Cole, the English actor. He died on this day in 2015. And he was in The Minder. Mm. And he died at the age of 90. He was a fair age, wasn't he? It's, I've got this one from him. Do you remember this one?
2: Yeah.
1: I Could Be So Good For You. Dennis Waterman.

0: Yes, and we were talking about Minder, and that was the theme song from it. And Laurie Daly. It was George Cole, and he played
1: Arthur
0: Daly, wasn't
1: and Flash Harry in St. Trinian's movies.
0: Oh yeah, that's right. Gee, you're a font of knowledge, and
1: that was FONT.
0: Yes, the font of knowledge, and. He always had her indoors, you know, and he had that that real Cockney accent, which you don't get on the British TV much. In those times, so he was hilarious. He was a very funny guy, and of course, Dennis Waterman was his sidekick there, and always very funny. Now batten down the hatches, because we got Leisha Louise from Straight Out of the Hotlight and Strike to Unite. And I'm going to play track one. I haven't played track one before. Love's Fool. Ooh.

0: Yes, and there's Alicia Louise from her album Strike to Ignite. And she's not just a great songwriter, she's a great guitarist as well. It says, from rock to blues and country and soul, Alicia Louise's new album Strike to Ignite embraces musical diversity with accomplished virtuosity, showcasing her talents as a guitarist, multi-instrumentalist and singer. Well, I would agree with that. That's the blurb out of the album and Strike to Ignite. And yeah, she's very good. What do you reckon, Chez?
1: Yep, that'll be another tomorrow morning.
0: That's another one for tomorrow morning, yep. For sure.
1: It's going to be a loud show tomorrow for Brecky.
0: I think so. So, you know, make sure you're wide awake for that one.
1: Yeah.
0: But anyway, Chez will wake you up for sure.
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0: Now, I don't know whether you heard, Chez, that, you know, they did that charity cycle ride from Broome to Barrel. It was a grandfather and his grandson. He was 82 years old, Bob Montgomery. Mm-hmm. And they completed the cycle. I think they raised about $350,000. So,
1: wow.
0: You know, it's a pretty fair effort for MND. So mm-hmm. That's MND, motor neuron disease.
1: Yep.
0: And he was attending a function for MMD after that, and he had a medical episode and was taken to hospital, and unfortunately he died.
1: That's
0: so
1: sad.
0: So that was the 82-year-old charity cyclist Bob Montgomery who passed away just the other day. So
1: God rest his soul.
0: God rest his soul. He's he did a great job for MMD, and MMD was the thing that Jai Arrow has got, and
1: Neil Denaher.
0: Yep. Exactly, yep. Neil yep. Denaher. Yep. I couldn't think of his name off the top of my head, but it's a terrible thing, and it affects Jai Arrow was a man mountain and one of the fittest guys you'd ever find.
1: Yeah.
0: I mean, he was about 6'5" or something and weighed about 130 kilos and fit as a Mally Bull, but ended up with MND and he's
1: finding it hard to talk. It doesn't care.
0: No, it doesn't. What news have you got of any AFL? Have we got
1: AFL. I know the Crows. Yeah, blooded two new players last weekend, and they both kicked a goal each. And
0: excellent!
1: They're doing well.
0: So two
1: we're
0: new
1: still
0: debutants.
1: In the top eight.
0: The Crows are in the top eight.
1: Yeah, top eight. So
0: who's the top four?
1: Let me check that out for you.
0: Okay.
1: Could I tell you about potatoes while I'm looking
0: up? What have you got on potatoes?
1: Apparently, potatoes weren't very popular in France, and so there was a pharmacist called Parmentier. He knew that they were good and he wanted to, you know, get the working class, you know, potato strip. So he got 2-acre farm to grow potatoes, placed armed guards around it. The villagers went, oh, hello, what's going on here? That must be really valuable. So they began to steal the potatoes. So there you go.
0: Wow.
1: And the Rowan Atkinson, great Mr. Bean.
0: Yeah.
1: Great.
0: Blackadder.
1: Yeah. Back in the day, he was in a show called Not the 9 O'Clock News.
0: That's right.
1: And he was doing an interview and he was dressed up as George the Gorilla.
0: Uh-huh.
1: So George the Gorilla.
0: George the Gorilla.
1: And the interview goes, so how's your family troop? And George went, we don't say troop, we're a flange. And flange is now a generally accepted term for a group of apes or monkeys, in particular the baboon.
0: Well, there you go. We saw lots of baboons in Africa, and I was calling them a troop of baboons.
1: Now you had a flange.
0: One group of them was about 50 or 60 of them. They were all over the road, young, old, little tiny babies and everything. And they had one baboon who was sitting up on the top of a sort of a cement road marker. It was obviously what we would call a cockatoo, keeping an eye out. Anyway, this one sort of squawked and they all ran like hell off the road because apparently the lookout thought he saw a lion, but actually what it was an the brown back of an impala coming through the grass. But, wow, you should have seen him scatter.
1: Good on him for being vigilant.
0: Excellent for that. I also heard that... Sorry, I'm pointing a finger at chairs. Originally, when they brought tomatoes in, one ruler thought that they were actually poisonous and brought in laws against the tomato being eaten because they thought they were poisonous, and it was only dispelled later on when somebody said, just watch this, fellas, and started munching into these tomatoes and eating them, and he didn't drop dead. So, interesting thing.
1: Hello, look at that.
0: Yep, what are we?
1: I'm happy now. The top four in the AFL.
0: Oh, look out. Where are the Crows?
1: Fremantle are number one, and they are just...
0: They're killing it, aren't they, Fremantle? Yeah. I was going to say Fremantle will be on
1: Sydney
0: top.
1: Sydney are second.
0: Right.
1: Hawthorn
0: the Swannies.
1: Are third.
0: Hawthorn, oh.
1: Adelaide are fourth, yes.
0: And the the Crows are fourth.
1: Yep.
0: Wow,
1: and they're doing well. Brisbane, Melbourne, Geelong and Bulldogs roll out the eight, and... Port Adelaide, they're 15th.
0: Oh, Chez doesn't like.
1: I don't.
0: Chez doesn't
1: like
0: the Port Adelaide at all.
1: I'm not
0: at all.
1: A Port Adelaide girl.
0: Not a Port Adelaide supporter. I'm hoping the Rabbitohs will have a win this weekend. Apparently, we're going up against the Penrith. The Parramatta Eels. Currently, the Rabbitohs are in seventh, so they're in the top eight. They've got the Bulldogs and North Queensland and Manly behind them, but Penrith are way out in front and in first position. And then the Roosters, Warriors from New Zealand, and then Cronulla and the Dolphins, and Newcastle, surprisingly. Newcastle Knights are coming in at number six. They are. And of course, the Cronulla beat the Rabbitohs in the last game. But I'm hoping we'll come good.
1: From up in Taree, he goes to every Knights game.
0: Wow.
1: Regardless.
0: There's heaps of Knights supporters around the place.
1: He's so dedicated to them.
0: They're very dedicated. I got a little bit of, you remember that girl Luna Azul that we were talking about before? I got a little bit from her, and this one's Butterflies. Just like her voice. Here she is, Butterflies, Luna Azul.

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1: And we're back.
2: And we're back. Thank you for that. Now, Chez, have we got anything on the markets?
1: Yes. Well, tomorrow we've got our produce market next door in Johnny Martin Oval. And I think we'll have some entertainment again. There's a gentleman plays the guitar and sings.
2: Lovely.
1: Plays a saxophone, I think. Saturday the 8th, there's the rebooted market at Tunkurri Memorial Hall, Seven Point Road, 9 a.m. to 2 p.m. And the Johns River Country Market, 8 a.m. to 12:30 at the Johns River Community Hall. Sunday, there's the Burrell Creek Hall Market, 9 a.m. to 12:30 p.m. Burrell Creek Hall, Buckets Way, and the Fostertown Park Market, 8 a.m. to 1 p.m. Town Park Oyster Parade. Now, if you're interested in bird watching, tomorrow, Browns Creek Bicentennial Gardens Walk, meet at the car park next to nearby Sailing Club. Bring something for morning tea and your binoculars and
2: nibbles.
1: Have a great day out. And finally, there will be a barbecue, a community barbecue in Fothering Park from 11:30 a.m. to 1 p.m. to raise awareness and to give assistance to our vulnerable in the community. And the bed in bus will be on show. So come down, say hi, and have a look at the bed in bus.
2: Sounds good. Thank you for that. Now, while we're on that, let's have a look at what's on at the movies. If you want to get along to the movies, we've got the brand new day from the Spider-Man movie. Apparently it's sensational. You were telling me, or was someone telling me, that it's rating its head off and
1: it's one of the fastest
2: earning movies of all time. Yeah, crazy. Yeah. And, of course, you've got The Odyssey, the big epic, 172 minutes, an M-rated one there.
1: You Jason need the and big the Argonauts. And,
2: yeah, as you were saying. And we've got Minions and Monsters, so if you want to take the kids along to that, Minions are always fun.
1: Yeah.
2: Now, the Moana is not the Moana, it's not the cartoony one.
1: No,
2: this is
1: the
2: live action one.
1: Apparently, the girl who plays Moana is very good.
2: Oh, okay.
1: And apparently Dwayne Johnson could just, like, phone his role in.
2: Yeah. So. I think he has limited dialogue in it, but anyway, Dwayne Johnson's in that as well. And we got Toy Story 5. So 102 minutes, and that's a G.
1: Yep.
2: So you were telling me that the toys are on the outer and she's the young girl in it's getting an iPad.
1: Yeah,
2: so,
1: she's got an iPad so she can go and go online and play
2: go
1: with
2: online
1: her.
2: Go online on the internet and play games online. I don't think the toys will be happy about that.
1: Yeah, no, they're not.
2: No, so there you go. There's some good things for you. Check out the session times at Phase Twin and get along if you like any of those.
1: Yeah.
2: Here's a little bit of Delilah Rain, and this one's just Honey and Whiskey. Honey and Whiskey, look out.

0: Yes, and there's Honey and Whiskey from Delia Lorraine. I reckon she's got a very sexy voice, yeah. That Delia Lorraine. An American woman. It's classified as blues too, which is even better.
1: Yeah.
0: Now, it's only 10 minutes before 2, Chez, and yep. We're going to be out of here at 2 o'clock. The time's just flown by. I don't know where it's gone, but... I was going to play a little bit of Pond at Terrestrials, and this one is called, let's have a look, Skyworks. Ooh. Skyworks, and let's hear from them.
1: I think it'll be good.
0: Yes, and it's classified as indie alt rock, this one. Ooh, from Pond.

0: Okay, so there's Pond. We seem to have jumped over into the second track, Casuarina, as well. So it must be on Remain. So I just wanted the first track, which was Skywalk.
1: Skyworks. It was good.
0: They're very good. Now, can you tell us about who's coming up after us? We've got Tess.
1: Tess doing Filipino.
0: Filipino Hour.
1: Then the lovely Sophie doing Greek Hour.
0: The gorgeous
1: Hour.
0: Sophie doing Greek Hour.
1: And then Ari doing his alternative circuit.
0: Right.
1: Yeah, and then 505, The Wire. And then Rochelle with Drive.
0: Right.
1: And that's
0: now,
1: it.
0: Now, I didn't tell you, I had a big black Mercedes limousine pull up the other day, and out stepped this guy with a clipboard and things and wanted to know whether we wanted to sign up on Kiss FM to do, their afternoon show.
1: Oh, yeah? And what did you say?
0: Well, I said I had a dental appointment and I'm with some guys and I'm doing some paddling, so no, I couldn't do it. So you said, oh, okay, and then they drove off.
1: Yeah.
0: So, yeah, no, I'm too busy. No.
1: We don't need the money.
0: No.
1: We just do it for the love.
0: Yeah, I mean, we've got Dave and Lulu and Steve and all the
1: we'd
0: disappoint them all,
1: yeah,
0: wouldn't we? So so I said, nah, it's all right.
1: We don't need your money.
0: Find someone
1: else. We don't
0: need
1: your millions.
0: But I do have a little bit of Jude Pascal, and I wanted to go out with a little bit of Jude Pascal. Thank you very much for joining us today on Midday Magazine from Chez and I, Marcus. Yep. And here's Jude Pascal, and this one's just called Farm Song. Bye for now.
1: Bye.
0: Bye.

0: into Australia in some realistic timeline, which is the most expensive form of energy available, that is not the answer to high bills.
1: Police officers in New South Wales will be required to wear and use a body-worn camera while undertaking operational duties, Laura Devoit reports.
2: The New South Wales Police Force has updated its policy following a recommendation by the Law Enforcement Conduct Commission. It made 15 recommendations after a review of numerous serious incidents in which available body-worn cameras were not switched on. An officer must now activate their body-worn camera in most operational circumstances. Those who do not wear or use or turn off their camera during an incident must make a record of their reason why. The changes have been welcomed by Police Commissioner Peter Johnson, who said in a statement the consistent and routine use of body-worn cameras should increase public confidence in the police force.
1: The High Court's decision to overturn the reduced sentence handed to the man who murdered Queensland woman Emma Lovell has been welcomed by the state's Attorney General. Ms. Lovell was killed during a home invasion on Boxing Day in 2022. The perpetrator, who cannot be named for legal reasons, was initially sentenced to 14 years in prison, but that was reduced on appeal. The High Court today found the Court of Appeal should not have interfered with the original term. In a statement, Deb Frecklington says she will continue to stand up for victims and fight for a justice system that puts victims first. A national foundation supporting Australians with eating disorders says negative body talk has become normalised. The Butterfly Foundation says its survey has found that more than 4 in 5 respondents find it harder to speak kindly or positively about their own body or appearance than someone else's, and more than half said they'd skipped meals because of how they feel about their body. Head of Prevention Services Helen Burt details the findings.
3: 84% of Australians struggle to speak kindly about their own body or appearance. Almost 1 in 3 said a negative comment about their body had stayed with them for life.
1: New family daycare services are expanding access to early childhood education in regional areas across Australia. Not-for-profit Family Daycare Australia says it has supported local educators to establish home-based early learning services through the Australian government-funded Family Daycare Capability Trial. The organisation's CEO, Andrew Patterson, says more access to care is helping to ease local shortages.
4: Family daycare is an option of choice for upwards of 50,000 families already across the country, but we know it plays an incredibly important role in supporting areas where other forms of early childhood education and care aren't always viable.
1: Turning to sport, in tennis, Alex Diminor and Talia Gibson are through to the third round of the Canadian Open. Diminor beat fellow Aussie James Duckworth, while Gibson defeated French Open's finalist Maya Halinska. Alexei Popperin won his first round match this morning. Maya Joint and Daria Kazatkina will play their second round matches tomorrow.
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2: 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We are also live streaming. Our studio is located in the corner of Macquarie and Winter Streets in Taree, the Manning Valley in the mid-north coast of New South Wales in Australia.

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2: Hello, I'm Lewis Donaldson. A political sociologist says a significant blind spot in Australia's racial and multicultural frameworks may be drivers of anti-Semitism. Hearing Block 8 of the Anti-Semitism Royal Commission is underway in Sydney. It's examining causes, influences and pathways which contribute to anti-Semitism and radicalisation in Australia. Expert witness, Monash University's Dr. Joshua Ruse, has

0: used the example of multicultural funding allocations to the Jewish community as among what is being viewed by some as a contested area.
1: These are environments that, because they're not well attuned to the dimensions of contemporary anti-Semitism and what it looks like in practice, are really, unfortunately, contributing to a normalisation of some sentiment. I think there's room for calibration in that space, in those structural determinants.
0: Victorian opposition leader Jess Wilson has called on the Premier to immediately sack senior public servant Tony Bates. Mr. Bates has been named in the independent broad-based anti-corruption commission as being involved in secret negotiations between the Labor Andrews government and the United Firefighters Union. IBAC has found the actions of the then Minister Gavin Jennings and Mr. Bates were contrary to government policy, procedures and convention, but it didn't find corrupt conduct. Ms. Wilson says if Ben Carroll is serious about integrity no longer being optional, he needs to act accordingly.
2: This is a gangster government, a government that has corruption to its very core. This is a government that had backroom deals, negotiations that weren't transparent, and what IBAC has found is there was serious and concerning conduct.
0: A not-for-profit homelessness organisation says WA's affordability gap is so wide that the state government cannot afford to bridge it. Speaking at the Senate Committee on Intergenerational Housing Inequity in Perth, Kath Snell from Shelter WA says housing inequality over the past 5 years has become supercharged.
3: In a state as prosperous as WA, we should not be accepting a situation where people with jobs are sleeping in cars, where young adults cannot afford to leave home, and where families are living in caravans on relatives' driveways because there is nowhere else they can go.
0: Cost of living pressures may be taking a toll on Australians' diets, with new research finding many Australians aren't getting enough protein. A food tracking app has conducted the survey. It found 3/4 of respondents consumed less than 50 grams of protein a day. Fibre also remains a challenge, with only 33% meeting the recommended daily intake of 25 to 30 grams. Astronomers are counting down as part of SpaceX rocket moves closer to the moon. Shannon Kirkwood has more.
4: The Falcon 9 rocket was launched in January 2025 and successfully deployed a lunar lander. Its upper stage is expected to hit the moon sometime today or tomorrow. NASA says it'll likely create a crater about 18 metres wide and more than 3 metres deep. The American Space Agency says the lunar surface is constantly absorbing impacts with the same force as the upper stage. NASA says it will attempt to observe the collision, but it won't be visible to the naked eye on Earth.
0: An NRL club says it is not responsible for the death of a player because he did not inform coaching and medical staff of his worsened physical state. The family of Keith Titmus, who died in November 2020 after collapsing during pre-season training, is suing the Manly Warringah Sea Eagles for damages. In a defence filed in the New South Wales Supreme Court, Manly claimed Titmus failed to train properly or diet during the off-season and put himself in danger by not stopping training when he felt sick.
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6: Welcome back to 2Bob 104.7. It is another Wednesday afternoon at 4 here, and you are joined here with Ari once again for the alternative circuit. So if you are new to the show, just thought I should give you a brief about what we love to get up to. We love to take a deep dive into the alternative realm of music, love to play a very divine catalogue, love to show you as well what's going on in the music scene, where we play you some of the very best new and classic run of artists, along with some very incredible concerts along Australia as well. Love to play you as well. A lot of great shows coming up soon. And this one is a very special one. Now, for anyone who was on socials last week and saw these billboards along our great Australian cities, you would have noticed a very specific album cover of a red hand. And that one belongs to none other than System of a Down. Now, System of a Down have been hit with a very big Australia drought, not touring in over 15 years on our home soil. And it was just announced last week that these guys will be back in full force early January next year. So 2027 is definitely looking pretty strong there. And I just can't wait to hear about any more potential great artists that will be on the lineup of Australia as well. And what makes this even better is Joining them as well on stage is Faith No More. Now, these guys have been very quiet in the music scene, not touring in over a couple years as well. So for anyone who is a fan of these two bands, this is definitely an opportunity you do not want to miss, as it's not every day we get incredible bands that get to co-headline Australia and show you their incredible music in the flesh. So I thought, what better way to do this than to give us a very special double play of System of a Down, along with a bit of Faith No More as well. Now, I do believe we got into a little bit of System of a Down a few weeks ago, but if I had any idea they were possibly hinting at an Australian tour, I would have been all for it. But anyway, it's always good to catch up, and let's take this back all the way to 2001 from their Toxicity album, Aerials. 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

0: awkward silence, losing the violence.
1: Still very hard to believe that these guys have been around since the old ages of over 30 years. Incredible stuff, and what better way System will be commemorating such a huge milestone is finally announcing an Australian tour. And this drought will mark 15 years since their Australian return, and that being Soundwave 2012. And boy, oh boy, it has been a very long time since we last had Soundwave as well. If you remember back in the day, it had some of the biggest band lineups for a music festival we were lucky to have. And it was such a shame that it did all come to an end in 2016, because that one is still a very important music festival that we got to witness a lot. So if you are a System fan, then you have just been blessed with a perfect opportunity, as we don't know if System might, you know, make this more common, touring back in Australia a bit more, but who knows. But I'm sure as happy to know that System are going to be doing this along with Faith No More for a special co-headlining tour. And I just can't believe it's happening as well really early in next year as well. So 2027 is definitely going to be a year to remember for live music. Let's just see if we do get any more special announcements as well from any other artist who might not have toured in such a long time. But yeah, still hard to believe that System, they've been doing this all the way back in 1994 when these guys formed. So there you go. But if you are curious about where they're going to be playing, we have got Sydney, Melbourne, Brisbane, and actually we have got Wellington up there as well, which I thought they might have missed because New Zealand seems to always get left out of the party a lot, especially from big artists as well. They just seem to not mark that one off as well. But it's definitely going to be incredible for any Kiwi fans as well if System are down. I'm sure they're just as thrilled as we are. But as I said, early 2027 is just going to be a terrific way to start the year as well. I do not know of many other big artists mentioning 2027 yet for their Oz dates, but who knows, fingers crossed, we might just be lucky and get some more further along the way. So if you are a New South Wales fan, off System of a Down, we are blessed with, of course, Stadium as well, one of the all-time best we have to offer in our beautiful state. And it's going to be really incredible how they pull this one off. And what's interesting as well with, of course, Stadium, with their live performances, is their option for rear general admission and front. So it just means more capacity as well for people to see close to the stage as well. So for anyone who's got general admission tickets, you are definitely going to be in for an incredible one there. So let's run it back with a bit of Faith No More. Like I said, these guys have been really quiet in the music world, and it's just incredible that we've get to see their return as well live. And it's not every day that Faith No More will come back, but as I said, they have been quiet in quite a long time, being about 10 years or so, and it's just incredible that we'll be the first to see their awesome return as well. So we're definitely looking forward to that one as much as System, for sure. So let's go back in the good old days of Faith No More, when they were around in the early charts as well. And this one is from the incredible album from all the way 1989. And it is such an important album. I think it needs to be on everyone's playlist. One that definitely gets a bit of hit or miss, but that one being The Real Thing, such an iconic one, had so much of their early sounds and later development. Now, I could have gone with Epic to be safe, but I wanted to be a little bit different and choose one of my all-time favorites from Out of Nowhere. And this one is definitely going to be another two bob first to click off as well. So here it is for the very first time. You're listening to The Alternative Circuit with R.E.M.

Faith No More, of course, we had to go all the way back from 1989 with that one. Such an important landmark then for Faith No More, as it really brought out the true fan base there. And if you are lucky enough and you got tickets for Faith No More in system, you're definitely in for a real treat, as it has definitely been a while since Faith No More's last tour. And that wrapped up in 2015 with isolated appearances. And they are set to return as well. And what better way of doing this is returning in Australia. I don't think that's been much of a thing for artists to do. So definitely hats off to Faith for giving us this very special gift, along with a co-headlining as well. So that was definitely really great news from us as well. And it was just really interesting how this tour come about. So if you're someone who lives close in a city and you see a lot of billboards, it was just unreal just seeing them pop up with their first debut albums. Of course, System of a Down's self-titled debut with The Red Hand just popping out of nowhere. And then, of course, you got Faith No More's as well. So that was just really strange as well, because no one could have hinted at System of a Down returning this soon. No one would think it was possible. So it was just unreal to see We Care A Lot album as well just popping up there in the distance along with System of a Down's. And it was just unreal just seeing people's reactions as well, going onto their social medias and just mentioning all their friends saying, is this possible? Is System of a Down touring? Because System of a Down definitely didn't hint at this at all or try to in any way, because usually that's something I see a lot of bands do, especially now that they've got a social page as well. But no, they definitely kept this one pretty quiet, which I'm sort of glad, because it was a really good surprise. But I'm still happy that this is just happening really early as well in the year. I can't believe January's almost coming really close around the corner as well. So that was definitely quite a bit of a shock as well from those guys. And what better way of doing this, I think, is try to give a bit of a prediction to their set list. Now, I've looked at their current ones on their latest tour, and it definitely covers a lot of different songs of all the albums, as well as some of their new additions as well from their last EP from 2020. If you are a System fan and you saw these ones, you would have known that they did put out a small EP in 2020 with Protect the Land and Genocidal Humanoids. And those ones were definitely bangers as well, and they definitely got a lot of play across the fan base as well. So we'll just have to wait and see if those ones get added to the list anytime soon, but did not come across them anyway at all during any of these year's set list. So maybe that's just another gift we might get added as well. But I'm definitely hoping we do get a couple of the classics, like of course Chop Suey and Toxicity, as well as some of the really early stuff from the albums of System of a Down. We've got, of course, Sugar, and then Spiders as well. That is definitely another one that's up my contender as well. So if you want to play along and you want to give a bit of a prediction to your own set list, jump on tubob.org and I'll be sure enough to go through any of your favorite songs that might get added to the set list. And who knows, some of your favorite songs might just be added to the playlist the closer we get to that date as well. But make sure you do lock that one in your calendar, as 2027 is looking like a really big year. And I do hope we get to hear more from other bands as well that have not toured Australia in a long time. But 15 years is definitely the biggest stretch we've had out of any artists returning to Australia. So if you do know of any others that have been this long, just mention them on tubob.org and we can go through them all together. Let's get back into the world of music. I want to take us on a bit of a sort of late night alternative drive style. This one goes to Sundazer, as he is truly a remarkable artist in this world of alternative music. And it is, of course, we've got another special 2 Bob first. Here it is on 2 Bob 104.7.

the brilliant sounds of Kevin Parker there, also known as Tame Impala, another incredible Australian act that will be hitting their home soil very later on in the year of October. And it is such a special gig as well, as it has been a little while since Tame has been down and under for a very special tour. And he's definitely got a really stacked show as well, playing almost three shows of each city in a row, which is just absolutely nuts. Of course, he's got his home city of Perth. That one is definitely stacked to the line. Also, we are lucky enough with Afterpay Arena as well for our Sydney dates. For anyone who doesn't know Afterpay Arena, it's also just been renamed prior Kudos Bank, just in case anyone did not know there. But anyway, you are joined here with Ari once again for the Alternative Circuit. Another Wednesday afternoon filled with brilliant music. I'm very happy with this lineup of songs as well. And as long as you are, of course, I'm going to be even more happy as well. But if there are any bands you think I've missed, any Australian tours as well that are going to be happening quite down the track, all you have to do is go into tubob.org, submit your artist there, and maybe just put in a little prediction of what you think their set list might be as well. That is going to be something new we're going to be doing as well. But it's just incredible that Tame is going to be down under as well, playing all of these incredible shows. And it's definitely going to be his busiest one yet, as I don't think he's ever done anything like this where he does three shows in a row of the same city. It's definitely unheard of, but it's becoming more and more common with the high demand of fans. So it just goes to show that it does pay off really well, and that it's just as well as more opportunity for fans as well, that they might have missed tickets for the first run and they are blessed with another show. So definitely tops to that one. Now, of course, Tame, he has still been on the run as well with prior to his newest album, Deadbeat, as well. That one's still getting a lot of play, and a lot of fans still reckon that one's a bit of a hit or miss, but I completely disagree, as this is definitely a new style that I've been really eager to hear from Tame, as he just blends in all of these incredible sounds into one. It's just like no other. And I do hope that a couple of these songs do get added to the set list as well. A couple of ones that I've definitely got on my radar are definitely My Old Ways. And of course, who can remember the first single of the album, Dracula? That one was just such a bop when it first came out on everyone's Halloween playlist. Because funnily enough, it was also right around the time that the album was released as well, just a week prior to Halloween as well. So that was just a brilliant way for everyone to just show off their love for that album as well. So if you do know of any other bands that are secretly working on any albums, or they just haven't fully released yet, all you have to do is just go on to tubob.org and we can chat through all of different albums as well and see if they might be just a hit or not so much a miss, but just not as prioritized as the other ones. But who knows, we'll find out eventually down the track anyway. Now, I wanted to bring your attention to another incredible band that will be heading onto our home soil very soon. And we have finally got a Swedish group, which I don't think we've had done in quite a minute, who have a very special name of Catatonia. Now, a lot of people love to call these guys Opeth's little brother, as there are quite some similarities there, but Catatonia definitely have a lot of alternative vibes about their song. And I just love what they do, as one section will be heavy, the next just really soft, and I'm really just happy that these guys will be doing this down under as well. And still a little while off yet, but October is looking like the date of the first Australian show. We've got so many great venues for this tour, but we actually kick things first with Auckland Power Station before we head to Australia. Now, we are blessed for any New South Wales fans with the Metro. That one is just an incredible venue that a lot of really heavy bands just love to play. And it is definitely one that I believe Opeth have played in the past as well. So if you do know of any bands playing the Metro that might not have been played on my radar, we can definitely try and go through a couple that I may have missed, because it is just such an important music venue for heavy artists. It definitely helps bring the word out as well. So if you are a New South Wales fan, definitely tick off Friday the 9th of October for the Metro Theatre, as this one will go down as an incredible heavy act as well. And now, I don't think we've played these guys in a really long time, but
This one in particular, I just absolutely loved from start to finish. This one is from their 2006 album, which I can't believe is just 20 years from now, with The Great Cold Distance. And for anyone curious about Catatonia, this is a great album to start off with, as it has a lot of their early and sort of modern elements to it as well. Just the perfect blend. Here it is for the very first time on 2Bob 104.7 Soil Song.

the incredible sounds of Incubus on 2Bob 104.7. You are joined here with Ari for the alternative circuit. I do hope you've been enjoying these lineup of songs as well, and you've managed to stumble across one of your favorites as well. It has been definitely quite the busy schedule, as we've had so many great bands on the radar as well, those being System of a Down and Faith for their Oz tour happening very early 2027. And in case you did miss that one as well, we have got definitely some great lineup of songs as well when we get further down that date as well. We're definitely going to be doing a few more double plays as well, just to really get the word out as well, because it has been a 15-year gap since System have last toured Australia. And for anyone curious what festival or show that was none other than Soundwave 2012. And that one was definitely the most stacked lineup I think we ever witnessed for Soundwave, period. And it was just such a shame that things did come to an end finally in 2016, the last ever Soundwave lineup. Definitely still a sad moment as well for Australian fans, as this was truly one of the most remarkable music festivals any heavy music fan would have loved as well, because it definitely would have been tough as well, because you're always limited to what bands you could see as well. Because of course System, you know, they could be playing at 3 o'clock, and then you had either Slipknot or Red Hot Chili Peppers playing half an hour later. So it was always really tough for fans to pick out their favorites as well. But we will definitely not have to be doing any of that next year, as we have got just Faith and System lined up for a very special co-headlining tour. So none of those bands will have to get missed as well, which is just incredible as well. You'll just get to witness even more great music when this date happens. Still got quite the busy schedule ahead of us. Still got a couple of songs I want to play as well. But if there are any artists that I may have missed and you want to hear them, and they fall into the alternative category, they don't have to be necessarily Australian or they're touring down under, does not matter at all. But if you do have any favorites, all you have to do is just submit them through 2bob.org, and hopefully I can get back to you. And you never know with the chances of that song being on next week's playlist that soon. It is possible. It's definitely been done before, and it's something I just love to surprise you with as well. So definitely just have to lock in your favorite songs there, and you'll just have to wait and see for next week. See if you will be the lucky one this time. But Incubus is definitely another band I want to bring to my attention, as they are always constantly on my radar, always listening to them on the playlist. And it was just remarkable as well, the sort of switch and sound they had. So for any diehard Incubus fan, you would have loved 1997 Science when it first came out. Only the second studio album, but somehow it was their most heaviest, as it had a lot of sort of new metal material there. It was just crazy what was going on in some of those songs. But then, of course, we had Make Yourself as well. That one really changed the scene for Incubus, as it had so many of their classic hits. Of course, you had Drive and Pardon Me, all of those classics that still get a lot of praise. And just the difference in sound was just mind-boggling as well. But, of course, Make Yourself is just truly one of their most remarkable albums and still gets a lot of love to this day. And just cannot believe it's been all these years and we've still got heaps of Incubus fans wanting to hear all of those songs on that album. So just maybe, say in the next couple of years when they're celebrating the 30th anniversary, we might get a couple more songs on the rotation, because it's just incredible. So many of these bands, they want to praise these albums and get to play them in full for a lot of the fans. I know this has definitely been the case for a lot of metal acts as well. Of course, we had the infamous Poison Descendancy tour. That one was definitely a remarkable one as well. But actually, we've got a very recent one, which is currently being taken on tour, which is Parkway Drives. And this one is celebrating its both iconic albums of Horizons and Killing With A Smile. Now, Killing With A Smile did turn 20 years old last year, but I was not expecting them to do this for Horizons, as that one celebrates its 20th anniversary 1 year. So the 2 year gap is definitely something quite original and something I've never seen an artist do before. And what's even incredible as well is they're doing this in
like a 3-day sort of time span. So like Sydney's got like at least 4 gigs, I know, for both sets of Killing With A Smile and Horizons. And the same goes for every other major city as well, from Perth, Adelaide. It's just definitely remarkable. And it's just something that's really interesting. But of course, I know a lot of artists don't like to just sugarcoat one album, and they just want to play as much music as they can and like to give every other album a fair play as well, which I do agree is quite a good choice as well. But it's definitely just really cool for a lot of other artists doing this at the moment. So if you do know any alternative groups or metal that are doing this at the moment, be sure to mention them on tubob.org and we might be able to get another set happening quite soon. Now let's get back onto the rotation of tracks. This one is another great band I think I've been sleeping on a lot, as there are just so many other different artists hitting my radar, it's been tough keeping up. But these guys go by the name of The Cooks, and I was just absolutely blown away by their sound first hearing them way back when. But they are an indie group formed all the way back in Brighton, 2004. Just absolutely remarkable as well, as we have so many great iconic British alternative groups. It's definitely one that we want to see more often. Anyway, let's get into this one, as it is another 2Bob first with Naive. And of course, being a 2Bob first, you're listening to 104.7.

Remarkable Sounds by the Cooks there, an incredible two bob first that we'd love to commemorate here on 104.7. You're joined here with the Alternative Circuit with Ari. Before we close things out, I just wanted to give you a huge thank you for listening into the show, and just as well as another big thank you, because it is just incredible getting to play all of this great music and getting to hear your input as well on what you love about the show the best. And as well as if you got to hear some of your very favorite tracks along the way, it always means a big deal. And once again, we will be doing this again next week, the next. So all you have to do is just stick around, and who knows, you might even get to hear some of your more favorites down the track. So before we finish things on and we finish out with a closer,

alternative, and they're all about the sound. All you have to do is submit them onto twobob.org, and they might just be added to the next week's playlist or the one after. It's always that soon because I'm always looking at changing it up. There's always a big difference I like to make prior to the next show because it is a big deal playing incredible music as well here on Twobob and getting your input as well. It just means the best. Now, I do love to close that with a bit of soft sort of late night shoegaze type of songs. So if this is definitely one that you've been enjoying and as well, I'd love to hear your feedback as well. If you want to do something different, we should end with a more heavier high note. Or if you just love what this is doing at the moment, that's always good as well. But this one is just an incredible track. It's just absolutely beautiful getting to hear this all the time as well at Twobob. They go by the name of Slow Dive. Now, for anyone who is not too familiar with Slow Dive, they are an incredible 90s group that just love the sound of alternative music. They were probably one of the first bands I ever got introduced to from the show, and it's just incredible hearing their music as well. So make sure to stick around for next week as we will be doing this once again, but let's close it out with this incredible track here by Slow Dive. 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
3: Hello, I'm Lewis Donaldson. Authorities in South Australia and Victoria have reported a further 82 suspect cases of bird flu. Samples have been sent to the CSIRO for confirmation. In South Australia, authorities say they had suspect cases of the deadly H5N1 strain in 46 greater crested terns and 3 silver gulls. Victoria's Agribio Laboratory has identified 33 suspect cases, including among greater crested terns, a gull and a magpie. The magpie, which the lab says delivered an inconclusive result, would be the first land-based bird to test positive if the CSIRO lab can confirm it. The chair of a New South Wales inquiry into the public-private partnership model says there's no place for private profit in public healthcare. The inquiry has recommended the Calvary Mater Hospital be brought back into public hands in a similar way to Sydney's Northern Beaches Hospital. Chair and Greens MLC Amanda Conn says issues with the model were reported statewide.

0: The inquiry started off being about the Calvary Mater Hospital in Newcastle, but we received evidence from people working in the health system across the state about other public-private partnerships that are not working for staff or patients. One of those partnerships was the one at Orange and Bathurst hospitals.
1: A parliamentary inquiry examining racism, hate and violence directed at Indigenous people has heard from witnesses in Hobart. Elders and leaders have spoken about examples of racism in the community and on social media. Speaking at the Standing Committee on Aboriginal and Torres Strait Islander Affairs, Nala Mansell from the Tasmanian Aboriginal Corporation says racism is not just about words, but who has power and who is denied it.
2: Until we as Aboriginal people have the same right to determine our own identity, protect our own heritage and make decisions affecting our own future, just like every other Australian expects for themselves, racism will continue to be reproduced throughout institutions.
1: A new survey has highlighted the ways poor body is not just about how people feel about their appearance. The Butterfly Foundation says its data shows more than 4 in 5 respondents find it harder to speak kindly or positively about their own body or appearance than someone else's. The findings have been released as part of Body Kind August. Head of Prevention Services Helen Bird says there's a greater need for body image support of young people.
3: More than half of Australians have skipped meals because of concerns about their body, while more than 4 in 10 have avoided physical activity or going to the beach or pool. So poor body image is stopping people from eating well, moving their body and doing the things they enjoy.
1: Russian strikes around Ukraine's capital of Kyiv have killed 14 people and injured 27, according to emergency service officials. Ukraine says it intercepted 98 drones, but none of the more than 400 missiles fired from Russia overnight. Settled conditions can be expected in the east, with showers in the west. The Bureau of Meteorology's Jonathan Howe has tomorrow's forecast.
4: Behind that, a ridge of high pressure building across the eastern and central parts of the country that will lead to a mostly settled day, but a frosty start all the way up into southern parts of Queensland. Over in Western Australia, showers across the south moving down towards the coast through the day. That's ahead of a cold front and trough approaching the southwest. Showers and isolated thunderstorms will build towards the evening and then sweep across the southwest land division during Friday.
1: Turning to sport, Toby Green is on track to return against Gold Coast on Sunday. He's missed the Giants' past 2 games with a quad injury. But teammate Toby Bedford said today Green got through training and is hoping to put his hand up for selection. And Italy's football giants AC Milan and Inter Milan are playing in Perth tonight in a club friendly. The contest kicks off WA's Italian Football Festival.
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7: Hello, welcome to The Wire. 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I'm Stephen Hill from Sydney's 2SER and coming up in the program today.
8: I've had people say to me before, are people who are homeless choose to be homeless? Well, that's just simply not true. It may be 1%, maybe 2% of people who are in that circumstance, but it's in my experience, 98% of people who find themselves homeless, that is not where they want to be.
7: With a 40% spike in the number of people attempting to access shelter, on Homelessness Week, we talked to Parramatta Mission about what it's like being homeless. But first, with 35,000 people estimated to be experiencing homelessness across New South Wales, local charity the Parramatta Mission has organised a campaign to highlight the situation on the ground for the many people sleeping rough. I asked the CEO of Parramatta Mission, Jeff Smith, what happens to the many people unable to access proper shelter on any specific day.
8: What happens if someone is getting rejected is that often they will sleep rough. And when I say sleep rough, it means what it says, that they might find themselves sleeping in a doorway of a building, under a bridge, in a park. Some people are lucky enough to have a car to sleep in. Some people do couch surfing, and people can be very creative because people are looking for shelter. People are looking for somewhere safe to sleep. They'll sleep on verandas of buildings.
7: Currently in the colder winter, so I mean this must be even particularly unpleasant.
8: Yeah.
7: And I mean it must also include there's risks to health and personal safety.
8: Well, there's a whole range. I mean, it's everything from sleeping on a cold concrete or on wet ground that if you're already unwell can make you vulnerable even to the lengths of pneumonia, but often to serious colds and flu, issues around function of some of your bodily parts that need to be kept warm, so your kidneys, your liver. We work with New South Wales Health around liver health and hepatitis C in particular, because they're very, very vulnerable to becoming very seriously ill as a result of that. There's a dignity issue in terms of people not being able to have a shower, people not being able to be warm at night. There are issues around people not having enough clothes to, A, keep them warm, but also to being able to put on fresh clothes in the morning.
7: At Parramatta Mission, you provide people from all walks of life nutritious meals, providing a point of connection, which because I'm assuming that being homeless would be a very lonely, solitary circumstance. Can you talk about how important these meal services are and how that they're used to connect people?
8: We do about 370 to 380 meals a day, 5 days a week. We just do breakfast and lunch. We're all creatures of community. And so when you've been excluded from that community, whether it's been through as a consequence of choices you've made or circumstances that you've found yourselves in, and for every person we deal with, their circumstance is different. But many people have just suddenly found themselves in a position they never imagined themselves to be in. We do a lot of work with domestic violence survivors who have escaped a circumstance that they never ever thought they were going to find themselves in. And not only are they lonely, but they're also vulnerable and they're not always trusting of the community that is around them. We treat everybody as an individual. They come in, they have a meal. Sometimes as a result of the conversations or as a result of their personal circumstances, they will seek to talk to our team, both our staff and our volunteers, about what other help that they might need. If you've come in here and you're looking for some mental health support, some housing, accessing government services, then we try and find ways to link you in. We've got very good relationships with other resources in the community, as I say, both state and federal government, but also a lot of private resources around housing.
7: You talked a little bit about becoming homeless. I mean, most people would not expect to be homeless, and yet it's happening to people from all sorts of walks of life now. We're seeing a lot more women, international students, refugees. I mean, there'd be like an increase of, I think, of around 40%. Can you talk a bit about this? Who are the people at the moment reporting for homelessness services? Has it changed over the last decade?
8: Oh, unquestionably. And it's getting even more difficult. Everyone wants to talk about cost of living. And of course, that's really significant. But cost of housing, to be really specific, it's almost impossible to get anything around our area in Parramatta for under about $600 a week, which for anyone on benefits, or if you're a refugee and you've got no income, where do you go? How do you do that? If you're in a circumstance where you're either not able to work or finding suitable work has become really difficult, how do you get yourself on that first rung of being able to find somewhere? We often find circumstances where there is no suitable housing for the people we work with within their price range within 40 minutes of here on the train. We might have some people who might be working in the gig economy or might have insecure work that requires them being able to be on call and being able to get to work in a hurry. We are seeing not just an increase in homelessness, but also an increase in people who are at risk of being homeless. So we're doing around about 50% more meals now than we were doing 14, 15 months ago. And a lot of the meals we're doing now are for people who do have housing, but have to make a choice with the cost of their housing, so usually their rent, to do they pay the rent or do they eat? I personally have spoken to a number of people who said, gosh, without you guys and without the meal that you're providing for us, we would not only be hungry, but we would be without somewhere to live. And as you rightly said, Stephen, we've got many people who this was unimaginable for them, sometimes as recently as 2 months ago or 12 months ago, that their life was going in a certain direction and then something shifts. And whether it's a change in their health or a change in their relationship status, we've had people turn up here from people who've just arrived on our shore and don't know where to go and hear that we are a place of welcome. We had a fellow who came here for a long time who had been a university professor and who had written 7 or 8 books, if I remember rightly, but the circumstances of his life shifted and suddenly he found himself unexpectedly homeless, but with all that capability behind him. Because homelessness can happen to anybody. Again, not wanting to be melodramatic, but we're all vulnerable to the potential changes in life. And for many of us who have good family systems or good support systems, we will find ways through. But there are many who don't have those family access systems close by or don't have them at all.
7: To increase awareness, the Parramatta Mission has released a video, the Unlivable Listings, that illustrates some of the locations where people without shelter are forced to live. Can you talk a little bit about this program?
8: So much of the work we do is about helping people to understand just how unexpected homelessness is. I've had people say to me before, oh, people who are homeless choose to be homeless. Well, that's just simply not true. It may be 1%, maybe 2% of people who are in that circumstance, but in our experience, 98% of people who find themselves homeless, that is not where they want to be. And that suddenly you find yourself faced with this unexpected, undesired circumstance, and then it's sort of like, well, what am I going to do?
7: CEO of Parramatta Mission, Jeff Smith, speaking there with Stephen Hill.
9: 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Stay well.
7: Artificial intelligence giants Anthropic recently discovered that their flagship model Claude hacked into three organisations. This occurred during internal testing of the AI's cybersecurity capabilities. Although the testing environment was meant to be isolated, a misconfiguration allowed Claude to access the internet, leading it to target real systems. Anthropic has since contacted the three companies who remain anonymous. The announcement follows news last week that a model from rivals OpenAI similarly hacked a company. The Wire's Sean Dorado spoke to Professor Matthew Warren, Director of the Centre of Cybersecurity at RMIT University.
10: Anthropic and OpenAI have sort of publicly announced that their AI systems have undertaken cyber attacks against a number of organizations' systems. The announcements both happened within a week. They were sort of evaluating agents, which are functions of the AI system, to try to attack or find weaknesses of technology in a simulation. In terms of attack, what we mean is that they were able to find vulnerabilities. One of the problems with IT systems is there's vulnerabilities because systems may not be updated. So what these agents were doing were finding those weaknesses, and then because the agents and systems we've been using in a test environment, there wasn't any real damage apart from the fact the organizational systems, you know, had been compromised by these autonomous agents that had no human control behind them.
11: What are some of the lessons we can take from this, both the positive and the negative that could come out of this situation?
10: So one of the problems with cybersecurity is the sheer complexity of systems. There's many weaknesses, vulnerabilities, update. AI can be used as a powerful tool that can identify these weaknesses. I suppose the concerns are it was being tested in a test environment and the agents moved away from the test environment, found a way to access the internet and then found real life organizations, because it shows, you know, that there wasn't a human in the loop. That's a concern that the AI companies themselves don't always have control of the AI systems they've developed and the agent sort of generated. And the other issue, I think it's more of an ethical issue. They said they contacted the companies involved, but the key question is, why did they have to go public with what happened? But the fact that they then felt the need to report on it in the media, I suppose a concern, it's like, you know, they were trying to outdo each other, because you had OpenAI saying, well, our systems and agents have done this, and Anthropic did the same. The concern is you're actually raising, you know, to either criminal groups the capability of these AI systems. We're seeing AI being used by cyber threat actors already as a way of trying to identify vulnerabilities, helping them develop sort of better sort of scamming style emails. So again, what they've done is actually, to those organizations, given them another avenue to explore.
11: On that note, do you think AI developers are moving quickly enough to improve safety measures?
10: It wasn't that the Anthropic were trying to design something with an adverse aim. It was an accident. So certainly accidents can happen with any technology. So again, you'd hope that they would learn from this, you know, that they reached out to the companies that it impacted, described to them what had happened, assess the situation. But as I said, to then go public on it is like, I suppose, a perverse form of marketing. You know, their main competitors also come out within the same week where our AI system can do this even better.
11: What does something like this mean for Australian businesses, particularly the small and medium-sized businesses who may not have dedicated cybersecurity teams.
10: So they may not have awareness of the vulnerability within their own systems. And I think the other thing I didn't mention was the speed of the attacks. Because it was in real time with the agents, they're able to adapt what they were doing based on what they learned. It happened over a very quick period of time, which would be harder for an organization, even a large organization, to necessarily react to, but much harder for a smaller organization if that situation happened. It does raise a lot of questions around cybersecurity and how prepared, you know, organizations are, especially smaller organizations, where they may not have the expertise to fully secure their system or the knowledge or the resources to do that.
7: RMIT Professor Matthew Ryan speaking there to The Wire's Sean Dorado. This week, Labor announced changes to the media bargaining code that requires social media companies to compensate publishers for news and written material included on their platforms. With significant layoffs in the media sector, this could provide an important source of additional revenue as advertisers have migrated to social media platforms that don't have a public obligation to provide accurate factual information. I asked senior RMIT lecturer Edward Harcombe what impact these changes would have upon the media landscape in Australia.
12: We don't have too much detail at the moment, but it seems to be that it's going a bit of both ways. On one hand, there's concessions towards the big tech, while at the same time, there seems to be better outcomes for smaller publishers as well. The decision to limit the taxable revenue from all revenue in Australia that big tech companies own to just digital advertising does seem to be a bit of a concession to big tech, who were previously complaining about that issue. At the same time, there does seem to be some better policy towards smaller publishers and freelancers, for example, increasing the number of outlets that tech companies need to make deals with to avoid the tax. So they've now got 6 outlets instead of 4. Hopefully that means tech companies will make more deals with a broader range of outlets instead of just like the big 4.
7: Among the changes were a 5% of revenue raised being funneled into grant programs for smaller publishers and startups, and an increase in the offset for deals with smaller publishers. Are you confident that these changes will ensure the smaller players benefit out of the bargaining code?
12: Again, it's hard to say without more detail, but it's a step in the right direction to ensure that there is enshrined that these small publishers will be getting something out of it. Because previously, one of the criticisms of the older form of this legislation, the News Media Bargaining Code, was that a lot of the deals were made with behind doors with big publishers, and many small outlets missed out.
7: One organisation unhappy with the changes is News Corporation, which believes the government caved into lobbying from the tech sector. So what do you make of News Corp's critique? Is this about that, or is News Corp more upset about the fact that the pie may be spread a little bit wider than the big 3-4 companies?
12: A bit hard to say. They are right that there is limiting it to digital advertising is a concession, but the tax rate from moving from 2.25 to now 2.5, so that is a concession on the part of the government. But at the same time, it's not super surprising that maybe News Corp is thinking about its own interests here, not super concerned with maybe the better outcomes for smaller publishers.
7: One area where there hasn't been no movement is in the treatment of artificial intelligence, which is reducing the click-through rate from search engines. Can you see the intellectual property of publishers and writers being more adequately considered in further AI legislation, or is this just going to be sort of stuck in the too hard basket?
12: Yeah, it's a bit disappointing that maybe that wasn't considered. The AI companies are playing an increasing role in how their platforms can be used to get news summarized to users. And my feeling is perhaps that it is that too hard basket, but it's a bit disappointing.
7: And there's been some criticism about the delay we've seen in enacting this legislation. The government would argue that, you know, this is due to the complexity of negotiations with so many players involved. Do you think that the legislation could have been enacted a bit quicker?
12: Oh, most likely, yes. Like many things, yes. It would have been nice to make some inroads into this type of legislation, but especially into the second term.
7: Since COVID, we've seen a serious constriction in the number of regional media titles, with over 200 regional and community news services either closing or downsizing. Will these changes ensure that we do not have the situation where there could be significant population centres where there's going to be news deserts, where they're just not going to have a news media organisation residing in their area?
12: Certainly, you can see how the recent update to the code by trying to incentivise more deals with smaller publishers and trying to also include freelancers and that sort of thing in its definition of a journalist in the policy, is sort of signaling to the fact that they're trying to support smaller media. And as we know, regional media is much smaller. So they seem to be trying to address that. But certainly, I from what I can gather, I can't really see this at the moment really addressing or even solving that issue of news deserts and the collapse of regional media.
7: RMIT lecturer Edward Hercombe, begin there with Stephen Hill. NAPLAN results released this morning show a third of students nationwide below expected standards, in a result almost unchanged from a year ago. With the test now in its 19th year, the report generated the similar concerned headlines and school comparisons across news outlets. But behind the year-to-year results is the story of the NAPLAN test itself, slowly being reformed from a ranking tool to a diagnostic tool. The Wise Aspen Bailhart spoke to Dr. Vanessa Fernandez from Monash University about the history of NAPLAN.
13: So NAPLAN's existed since 2008, and then it had a facelift a few years ago. And there was a definitive reason behind that facelift, because it was trying to address some of the criticism that had come earlier on about the tool being used as some sort of league table tool, and it was being misused on that front. And then, not last year, but the year before, we had the SRS funding that came in to help schools with disadvantage or schools that are remote or schools that have a high level of socioeconomic inequities. The new NAPLAN has four bands, which addresses the problems that we had with the 10 scale that we had previously. However, when we see it flattening, what the SRS funding has done is it has provided the structure to support the system and address the inequities, but that doesn't directly translate into classroom, student, academic achievement improvement. That's what still needs to be done. We shouldn't be happy that the results are low, but what this does is it has helped the NAPLAN to once again become a diagnostic tool and not just be used as a high-stakes tool, which is what was happening with the first version of that test.
14: Okay, so this is the 2023 reset, and it sounds like that's really a good step in the right direction. So what more do you think needs to happen now to start seeing those improvements for kids educationally and, of course, with everything that flows from that?
13: I think there's a lot that still can be done. So we can use something like the NAPLAN, not just have being more of an opt-in, opt-out kind of system. So there are certain NAP tests that are like that, and this literacy and numeracy could happen like that. And that's what New Zealand does. So it allows schools to opt in. It becomes more diagnostic at the classroom level. It becomes less pressurized. And the information actually can be used by the teacher straight away. It's not a one-off test, and it can be used to streamline the kind of help that's needed.
14: Australian teachers have some of the highest workloads in the OECD, and a lot of the stress is not coming from the actual teaching. So one structural fix that Vanessa talks about is reducing the administrative tasks that teachers have to pick up.
13: Some that some might laugh about is let's increase the number of people who are in the administrative and operational support teams within schools, because they can actually take away some of those non-teaching duties from the teachers, and the teachers can once again just concentrate on the kids in the classroom and help them in that space. Other things that could be done is to consider a high-quality sequence curriculum resource bank that allows teachers to have daily lesson plans or slide decks or student workbooks or other formative assessments available.
14: NAPLAN is described as measuring the essential skills that students will need in life, the skills that make everything else possible. But one of the biggest concerns from educators has been the incentive for teachers to teach to the test, focusing less on well-rounded knowledge and more on the specific things that NAPLAN measures. Vanessa says taking those skills out of their silos would improve the test scores and the actual understanding.
13: Literacy and numeracy skills don't just exist in English and math, but it can be taught across geography, history, science. we can start building up explicitly students' knowledge, their vocabulary, the ways in which they are thinking logically about things. This can actually be improved across all the different subject areas, and we would see a huge difference in the educational attainment of students.
7: Vanessa Fernandez from Monash University School of Education and Culture speaking there with The Wire's Aspen Bilharts. Christopher Nolan's latest film, The Odyssey, is drawing huge crowds, with some movie fans even travelling across Australia and internationally to experience it in the IMAX format. IMAX Melbourne is the only cinema in the Southern Hemisphere showing the film in the form that Christopher Nolan intended. The Wire's Thomas Kudus asked Monash University Professor Olivia Koo why she thinks The Odyssey has inspired people to take their own Odyssey to see the film.
15: I think there were a few very good reasons for that. The first is that this is the first blockbuster in cinema history to be shot entirely in IMAX. And every time there's the first of, especially of a new technology, people are really keen to go and make sure that they're not missing out. So I went to see it in IMAX with a 70mm print and was lucky enough to get a ticket. But it is one of the few cinemas in the world. There's only 41 cinemas worldwide that can actually project The Odyssey in the way Christopher Nolan intended. Because of that reason, if there are people nearby or definitely around Melbourne and Australia, they would come to the only cinema in the Southern Hemisphere to witness that.
16: With so many streaming services now available, what is it about the cinema experience that people still can't recreate by watching it at home?
15: The main thing I think about going to a cinema is to really experience watching a film as a communal event. So we really lose that when we are at home watching streaming. It's something about being kind of gathered with even a room full of strangers, all sort of experiencing the same cinematic event, that makes you feel like you're part of something bigger. I think that's, yeah, it's sort of that ability to talk to people beside you, or, you know, kind of just have the collective gasp when you see big things on the screen that, you know, you wouldn't kind of experience at home when you're just watching things on a smaller screen.
16: Christopher Nolan has been a strong supporter of the big screen experience. Why do you think the filmmakers like him continue to champion cinema viewings?
15: Yeah, Chris Nolan has been called a filmmaker's director, and a lot of stars want to work with him, I think, because he does, as you say, kind of champion cinema as a unique art form. So we can see in some of the other films that he's made, like Interstellar and Oppenheimer and Dunkirk, he really tries to portray epic events and experiences or otherworldly environments like outer space, and try and use the cinematic format to transport us to these other places. He also kind of creates larger-than-life characters, like in The Dark Knight and Batman Begins. And I think cinema has a unique way of portraying these characters, especially in the formats that he chooses. And now IMAX seems to be his latest experiment with giving us an immersive experience.
16: You mentioned FOMO playing a big role in all this, fear of missing out. Do you think that's become such a big factor in the way audiences choose what films to see in the cinemas?
15: I believe so. I've been following a lot of the coverage of The Odyssey on social media, and there's definitely a lot of discussion around the film. And if you haven't seen it, or if you haven't seen it on IMAX, you know, you sort of feel like you're missing out on some of those discussions. So it sort of brings us back to the water cooler conversations we used to have when everyone used to watch linear television and have the same thing, you know, every night at 7 o'clock we'd be watching the same thing. It's sort of similar in the way that we kind of need to experience and big cultural events.
16: Do you think the success of The Odyssey could encourage more studios to invest in large formatted cinemas? Or is this something that's unique to Christopher Nolan's film, The Odyssey?
15: Christopher Nolan is fairly unique in terms of his ability to draw certain stars and also to get the kind of investment that you need to make these sort of films. His partner is a producer, and that certainly helped. But I know that it's not easy to get the kind of investment that you need to make this film, even though the rewards have been worthwhile.
7: Monash University Professor Oliver Koo speaking there to The Wire's Thomas Kudus.
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21: Ah, well, there we go. It tried to trick me right there. Hello and welcome to the show. We're going to have a quick look at the weather and then we're going to get into the tunes. It is currently sitting on 13.3 degrees on the mid-north coast. Feels more like 10.6. Must be a bit of a chill factor happening out there. Now, for the remainder of this wonderful Wednesday, the 5th of August, the winds are tending easterly, 9 kilometres an hour, and the humidity is up to 60%. Tomorrow, the sunrise will be at 6:30 a.m. and sunset at 17:17. 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

0: Ah, yes, it's certainly a shakedown on a Wednesday afternoon right here where your dial is sitting tuned in to 104.7 FM and driving you home with Shell's Shakedown for your Arvo of Rock. And a big welcome to the show, everybody. Are you ready to kick out the jams tonight? Well, let's do it with Susie and Alice.
1: Kick out the jams, motherfucker!
2: Susie?

0: How good was that? We kicked out the jam, starting with Susie Quattro, a brand new one for her, featuring, of course, Mr. Alice Cooper. That was released in March this year, and it's actually a cover of MC5's 1969 song, Kick Out the Jams. We had then Paul Kelly with Leaps and Bounds. Paul Kelly actually happens to be, or was, the AM feature album this week. On Monday it was, and you know what, I remember when it was, obviously it's an AFL song, and I remember when Carlton were at the top of the ladder, but now they're sitting on 10th. I love my AFL, love my NRL. The Swannies, yeah, they're sitting on second place, so fingers crossed we might get a score this grand final. Now, besides being the AM feature album of the week, that was actually a platinum hit. The album, Gossip, actually includes the ARIA platinum hit Before Too Long. So I hope you enjoyed that one. And Paul Kelly is doing a one-off gig in King's Cross on the 30th of August for those Paul Kelly fans out there, if you are interested. And we finished up there with Phil Jamieson, his brand new one from his album 10 Charlie, that was Blue as the Sunlight. And I checked him out last Friday night down at Old Bar. Let me tell you, he's normally with Grinspoon. He's the front man for Grinspoon. Totally different vibe, this album. And let me tell you, he was really, really good live. I really enjoyed it. But anyway, you know what? There is plenty more rock on the way. Did I say that song from Susie Quattro and Alice Cooper, that was for you, Rosie and Gabby, down there in Swansea? And welcome to the show, Braddles from Boomers as well. He said, get that rock going. Some great songs to start the show. Thank you. And you know what? There's plenty more rock on the way with the latest track by Among the Restless. And I'll get your request on too. Hannah from Nabiak and Mickey from Taree. There's one for you too. Great to have you back on board. But first, it's Two Bob Raves.
1: 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It's Two Bob Raves.
0: It is, and I'm ready to rave on with you. So starting with the first one, tomorrow, the Midday Mag Show, Cam will once again be chatting with Mid-Coast Council Mayor Claire Ponting, and here's what Cam and the Mayor will be discussing: Bight Bridge and Tiree Bridge preliminary designs, upgrades to Old Bar sewer network, events and festival sponsorship support, junior writing prize. 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Now, Two Bob celebrates 40 years of broadcasting this month. Yes, the AM music feature albums will be Two Bob album faves from 1986 to 2026. Of course, I told you on Monday it was Paul Kelly and the Colour Girls with Gossip. It was a 1986 album. Yesterday was The Panics with Cruel Guards from 2007. Tomorrow, you'll hear Lucinda Williams' Car Wheels on a Gravel Road from 1998. Thursday, C.W. Stone King's King Hokum 2005. And Ruby Hunter will be on Friday with Thoughts Within from 1994. Two Bob's albums of the week: PNAU with Arcade, Lydia Fairhall, The Narrows, GA20 and Charlie Musselwhite, Blues Now, and Jackie Marshall, The Last of the Human Troubledords. Anyway, that is your Two Bob Raves for this Wednesday. Time now is 17:48.
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0: Oh, yes, a request there for Mickey from Tari. Good on you, Mickey. That was Betty Ray's with Red Lights. Before that, we had Among the Restless. They dropped that little banger on the 31st of July. Run, baby, run. This one's for you, Hannah, from Nabiak. This is Polly. Shut up.

Now, don't go now. I've got the feature live and local band and lots more awesome rock, plus more of your requests on the other side. News is next. See you on the flip side.

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2: Hello, I'm Lewis Donaldson. Federal Energy Minister Chris Bowen says the federal government is willing to intervene with state government to ensure Australians are prioritised over AI data centres. Speaking at the National Press Club, Minister Bowen says the data centre rollout needs to be carefully managed.
3: While I always prefer to work with my state and territory colleagues, the Commonwealth will not be standing by and letting a race to the bottom of states falling over themselves to attract data centres at the cost of household bills, reliability or emissions. We will use all the power available to the Commonwealth, including Commonwealth legislation, to ensure that Australian households and Australian energy reliability is put first, even if some states have different ideas.
2: An arson attack on a Melbourne defence firm is now being investigated as an act of terrorism, with counter-terror police alleging the offenders had pro-Palestinian motives. On July 5, machining manufacturer Lovett Technologies was attacked in the early hours of the morning by arsonists who set three vehicles alight and graffitied a building. Victorian Premier Ben Carroll says the announcement is deeply distressing.
4: I've had an initial advice that the Australian Federal Police have deemed this a terrorist attack. That is frightening for any Victorian. Can I thank the Australian Federal Police, though, and VicPol for their work and their ongoing work in this matter, and they will have the resources and the support they need to get to the bottom of this.
2: Authorities in South Australia and Victoria have reported a further 82 suspect cases of bird flu. Samples have been sent to the CSIRO for confirmation.

0: In South Australia, authorities say they had suspect cases of the deadly H5N1 strain in 46 greater crested terns and 3 silver gulls. Victoria's AgriBio laboratory has identified 33 suspect cases, including among greater crested terns, a gull and a magpie. Home Affairs Minister Tony Burke has postponed an announcement on Labor's migration policy, raising questions around rule changes. Mr. Burke was expected to appear at the National Press Club tomorrow, but Labor says some details weren't ready. He was set to announce sweeping changes to migration, including a crackdown on asylum seeker work and appeal rights, and limits on the number of backpackers allowed to extend their stays beyond a year. Deputy Liberal leader Jane Hume has echoed calls for cuts, saying migration numbers have been far too high.
1: Now, we're a great migrant nation, don't get me wrong. Now, prosperity has been built off the back of the entrepreneurial spirit of migrants for decades. But the problem has been that the numbers have been too high and our standards have been too low.
0: Australians are being asked to reconsider the way they talk about their body. The Butterfly Foundation says its survey has found more than 4 in 5 respondents find it harder to speak kindly or positively about their own body or appearance than someone else's. While more than half said they'd skipped meals because of how they feel about their body, the findings have been released as part of Body Kind August. Head of Prevention Services Helen Bird says negative body talk has become so normalised, many people don't realise they're doing it.
2: We'd actually never talk to a friend or someone we loved the way that we talk to ourselves. And if we did, we'd realise how unfair that sort of commentary is. So if you can do one thing this Body Kind August, notice how you talk to a friend and use that same voice for yourself.
0: Turning to sport, the New Zealand Warriors have re-signed forward Jackson Ford on a 2-year deal. The 28-year-old was ruled out of the remainder of the NRL season after suffering a pectoral injury in round 16. Meantime, the St. George Illawarra Dragons have re-signed prop Loko Pasifiki Tonga until the end of 2029.
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0: all know what that sound is. Yes, it's time for a look at the weather. It is currently 12.8 on the mid-north coast. Feels like 11.9. Going to get down to a very chilly single digits 3 degrees tonight. Now, for the remainder of this, as I said before, wonderful Wednesday, the 5th of August, the winds are now tending nothing. It is calm outside, zero gust whatsoever. The humidity's gone up slightly to 64%. Look forward to a early morning sunrise, yes, at 6:30 a.m. if you're so inclined, and the sun will set at 17:17. The forecast, yes, that all-important forecast, since I'm going down to Sydney this weekend, I must see what's going on. Tomorrow will be mostly sunny, and the winds will be light. Temps range between 3 to a top of 19 degrees. Friday will be sunny. Another chilly start with 3 degrees to a top of 20. Saturday, the cloud will be clearing and there is a chance of morning fog, 6 to 20 degrees tops. And Sunday, there'll be a sunny morning, but a possible shower. Warming up, but on Sunday, 7 to 23. It's really hard to believe it's winter in Australia, isn't it? And we're in August. Maybe the worst is yet to come. Maybe it's the calm before the storm. Anyway, you are all up to date, as usual, with your news, sport and weather. Time is 6.5 minutes past 6 o'clock and you're listening to...
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Oh, yeah, it is. It's a shakedown. Welcome back. You're with Shell Shakedown on 104.7 FM, driving you home till 7 with another hour of rock. And we're going to get straight into a live and local band. Actually, before I do that, how good was that last song by Rat Cat? Oh my gosh, they're going to be touring, supporting Hoodoo Gurus on their All Killer No Filler tour with the Stems. That should be an absolute blast, that tour. Anywho, let's get on to the featured live and local band. They are Autopilot, and they're a heavy psych and stoner grunge band based on the Coffs Coast. Now, the trio comprises of Clayton Hazel on vocals and guitar, Lily Aroha on vocals and guitar, and Mordecai Rind on drums. And they're well known for their dynamic live shows and heavy riffs. Oh, my kind of music. Now, their live performances, they're a staple at the local mid-North Coast music scene. And they've played showcase events like Coastal Grown and Coffs Coast Uncovered at the Hoey Moe. Now, they did have a track called Wonder Drug, Wizard Weed, and One Inch Man. And this is their brand new song. It's their latest song, I should say, from 2025. And it's called Coven. Enjoy. We've got a Wednesday Wine back after them. And for you Brattlesman Boomers, and a brand new one from Deep Purple. Get out of town. 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

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And you know what? Right now, it's a Wednesday wine back.

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1: Whoa, what did we have there? I tell you what, our live and local band were in good company with legends like Deep Purple. Can you believe it? Still putting out music 58 years on from forming in 1968. Brand new track for them right there, Arrogant Boy. Before that, we had AC/DC. Now, you know what? Of course, we had AC/DC. It's one of your favorite bands, Brattles from Boomers. It was DJ's choice because, you know what? In all the years I've been a radio presenter, and I think I'm going back to 2015, I have never, ever played that Akadaka track from 1978, What's Next to the Moon? Stars? I don't know, I guess. Anyway, lots more to come. Now, if you feel like grooving this weekend, you better stay tuned because you know what up next? It is, yes, the Gig Guide. And your request, Jack from Harrington. Welcome back, Jack. And one for you too, Winkle from Warhope. As we keep ripping out more of those rock and roll tunes on Shell Shakedown 104.7 FM.
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1: Okie medokie, let's get you out there having some fun this weekend. As I said, I'll be in Sydney this weekend, so I'm going to miss out on seeing all these wonderful live and local bands, but you don't have to. You can, on Friday, you can catch John Ryle at Sporty's Tongue Curry from 6 p.m. DJ Sax and Strings, they'll be at the Tanks Club Foster 8 p.m. 8:30 p.m. at Manning River Hotel Taree. Neon Drive will be there. And Locomotive at Old Bar Tavern from 9 p.m. On Saturday, two-man group, Sporty's Tongue Curry from 5:30 p.m. 7:30 p.m., a Hella Days Point Tavern Hump Days. The Vault will be at the Tanks Club Foster, 8 p.m. Happy Dave at Harrington Hotel, also at 8 p.m. Cranky Duck, Manning River Hotel, 8:30. And at 9 o'clock at Old Bar Tavern, Rocket Duo. Okay, you still haven't had enough. I know. You want more? Sure. Try Sunday then. Let's have a look. We have Alicia Louise at Flow Bar Old Bar Tavern. Flow Bar Old Bar, yes, at 12:30 p.m. What a wonderful venue that is. Went there on Friday night to see Phil Jameson. Have to rock it again there sometime. Just Nate will be at Manning River Hotel Taree, 1 p.m. Who else have we got here? Oh, yes, also at 1 p.m., Jim Overrand at Old Bar Tavern, Gary King, Cooper Nook Hotel, 1:30. At 4:30 p.m. at the Tanks Club Foster, Brendan Twemlow. And we have at Sporty's Tongue Curry, also at 4:30 p.m., Phil McKnight. You know the deal. All the deets are on the 2Bob Facebook page. 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

And it's a huge happy 79th birthday. Can you believe it? For Angry Anderson. Happy birthday, Angry. Now, Jack from Harrington, you wanted to hear more of Shiitake. I've been following this band for quite a few years now, since their inception. This is The Mountain.

0: There you go, Winkle from War Hope. Slippery Gypsy fell in love with a stranger. How good was that one? I think I'm going to have to keep listening to Slippery Gypsy and see what else they put out with. That was their 2026 single. Before that, the Super Jesus, Sarah McLeod, she's one of my idols, with Money. We're Only In It For Love. Shiitake, good on you, Jack from Harrington, for requesting them again. That was The Mountain. Brand new one for them from their Petrica album. And of course, Angry Anderson, Aussie legend, happy 79th birthday to him today. Can you believe it? I wouldn't have picked him for 79, but I guess the years have gone on. I really hope you're having a great arvo on this amazing Wednesday and the first one for August. Now we're about to go full metal jacket coming up next. So you better buckle up. You know what? You're on Shell Shakedown till 7 on 104.7 FM.
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0: Love him or hate him, this is a brand new one from Marilyn Manson. From his new album, that tells me there might be a tour on the way. This is Exit Wound, and it's not an exit yet for Shell Shakedown. Coming soon. 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And then First Nations band North Lane with Bloodline. 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
2: Oh, yes, and what a way to finish off that set. Absolutely love my metal music, love Marilyn Manson. Look, he's not everyone's cup of tea, but it's theatrical, metal, rock, what even, shock rock, industrial. Absolutely love him. That was from his new album, One Assassination from By God, Chapter 2, and that was Exit Wound, followed by The Fungus. They're a Sydney band. I've been following them for quite a few years, again, the same as Shiitake since their inception, and promoting them and supporting them. That was going back to 2022, that song by them. It's called Broken. They have another really great song, which I might be able to play maybe another time, maybe next week. It's called Glamorous, and it's a really great song. It's actually very personal about their grandmother who passed away from dementia. So I might try and get that on next week. And Northlane, First Nations band there with Bloodline. You know, who said that, you know, metal bands are all heavy and hard on the ears? I mean, that's a beautiful ballad. Of course, the acoustic version there too. Really, I have never seen Northlane live. Wouldn't mind catching them one time along the traps. Well, anyway, I'm out of here. It's time for me to go. So what we've got after 7 o'clock is Jazzamataz with Mark, followed by the Tiki Lounge. I hope you've really had a great day today. This is my time for my last dance. So thanks for hanging out with me, the Savo, and I really hope to see you all again next week. Stay warm. It's going to be a chilly, chilly weekend. As I said, I'll be down even chillier in Sydney, enjoying some time down there with the Tattoo Expo and, of course, Dragons and Sharks. It's my last NRL game for the year. Go the Sharkies! Fingers crossed they make the finals, oh, and maybe the grand final even. Anyway, this is Shell signing off. This is Ocean Grove, and this is Last Dance. Good night, everybody.

Welcome everyone to Jazzmatazz this Wednesday evening here on 2Bob Radio 104.7. My name's Mark and I'll be here with you for the next 2 hours for some jazz tunes. Let's start the program off with a track from the GRP Supergroup Live in Concert. That's Dave Grusin, Lee Ritenour, Chick Corea, Diane Shore and Tom Scott. And this is from Volume 1, Love Dance.

Thank you. Oh, I love you so much. Yes. All right.

Well, that was Mike Bukowski from an album titled Jazz Ology. It's some Australian music, new jazz from Australia. And that was Brody Cafe. Before that, we had, I remember, Clifford from Stan Getz. And that's from a compilation album, Late Night Jazz. And we started off with the GRP Supergroup with Love Dance. That was Diane Shaw on vocals. Hope you're enjoying the program so far. My name's Mark. It's Jazzmatazz this evening, right across the Manning Valley, a two-hour program. So let's go now with some music from an album titled Cool Nights. Yeah, I'll play a few tracks from this particular album, compilation.

That was the John Coltrane Quartet with I Wish I Knew, and before that, Zoot Sims with Old Folks, Dinah Crawl with Pearl Meal Grape, and we started off with Donald Harrison, New Hope. I hope you're enjoying the program so far. My name's Mark. It's Jazzmataz this evening here on 2 Bob Radio 104.7, right across the Manning Valley. All right, time now for a track from Wayne Shorter. This is from an album titled Allegria, and this is Sarcadua.

Well, that was Coleman Hawkins with One Note Samba. And before that, we had Sakajua from Wayne Shorter. Hope you're enjoying the program so far. My name's Mark. Jazz and Mataz this Wednesday evening. All right, we'll continue with some more music. And this is Charlie Parker from an album, The Highest Flying Bird. And this is, what do we play? Lester Leaps In. Hope you enjoy it.

Well, that was Restoration from Bob James. It's an album titled Grand Piano Canyon. Before that, Kurt Erling from the album Dedicated to You. He sings the music of Coltrane and Hartman on that particular album. And that was All or Nothing at All. And we start off with Charlie Parker with Lester Leaps In. My name's Mark. It's Jason Mataz this evening you're listening to here on 2 Bob Radio 104.7. Time now for an album. All right, here's one from... it's Earl Hines, and Earl plays Duke Ellington is the title track of the album. It's a two-disc set recorded between 1971 and 1975. Some great music on this particular album, and I hope you enjoy it. If you enjoy Earl Hines and the music of Duke

Well, that was the first six tracks of that album by Earl Hines, titled Earl Hines Plays Duke Ellington. Just finished off there with Do Nothing Till You Hear From Me, and started the first track was Love You Madly, followed by Sophisticated Lady, I'm Beginning to See the Light, Black and Tan Fantasy, and Warm Valley, and then we finished off with that track. Hope you're enjoying the program so far. My name's Mark, and it's Jazz and Mataz this evening here on 2 Bob Radio 104.7. Let's hear Carmen McRae, a track from Carmen McRae, and this is from an album titled Verve Remixed, and how long has this been going on? Hope you enjoy it.

Well, that was Mysterious Traveller from the Weather Report album, the title track from the Weather Report album, Mysterious Traveller. And before that, I had that mix from an album titled Verve Remix, Masters at Work, and Top DJs Remix Classics, Verve Recordings, including the singles. That was one from Carmen McRae. How long has this been going on? All right, I hope you've enjoyed the programs so far. It's just about coming to a conclusion. My name's Mark. It's Chaz and Mataz that you've been listening to this evening. Time to leave. So let's go with a track from an album from Blossom Deary. It's titled Blossom Deary Jazz Vocal Classics, and this is Thou Swell. Look forward to being with you again.

Hi there, ho there, aloha, aloha, aloha. Once again, you have somehow and quite mysteriously found your way into this audio venue that's known as the Tiki Lounge Remix. My name is Seth Jordan. I'm your host, the proprietor, and DJ in this lounge, and we are the home of creative Sonic Exotica, where every week I keep you as up-to-date as possible with the goings-on in the global world music scene, with digital beats, contemporary jazz, bit of dub thrown in there as well, and it's all happening here in the Tiki Lounge. We've got a bunch of Latin sounds in this first hour from a host of Italian DJ remixers, as well as from neighboring Switzerland. And we've got a Peruvian band getting the remix treatment from Firenze, aka Florence, in Italy again, and from a transplanted Italian in New York City. Plus, two Parisian DJs give an overdue update to the music of American rap godfather, the late Gil Scott-Heron. I've got some of the latest funky stuff from the UK, a fine Indian voice rises again, and I've even got proof that the dead can still dance. All that and more is coming up in the first hour of the program, and if you're sticking around for the second hour, our very special guest is the saxophone-blowing bandleader and founder of Melbourne's great Ethio Jazz Ensemble, the Black Jesus Experience, Mr. Peter Harper. Great band. We'll be catching up with Peter and the Black Jesus folks in the second hour of the program. But to kick things off, we are going to head to Italy and the town of Bologna for a group called the Macho Beta Orchestra from there. I've played you a track from them before. They work with a guy called DJ Farrapo, and this is a track which is called Vamos para o Rio. Let's go to Rio. Indeed, from Italy, this is the Macho Beta Orchestra right here in the Tiki Lounge Remix.

And once again, from Bologna, that's the Macho Beta Orchestra from their new album, Beta Remixes. And that's a track called Como Fantasmas, which translates as Like Ghosts. And that's the Didgeridoo remix. It's got nothing to do with Australia or didgeridoos as such. It's an Italian DJ producer who goes by the name of Didgeridoo, joining up there with Macho Beta Orchestra from Bologna in Italy, right here in the Tiki Lounge remix. Well, staying in a Latin mode for a bit here, there's a group based in Zurich in Switzerland who are called Hermanos Gatelis. It's a two-piece Latin instrumental band put together back in 2015 by Ecuadorian and Swiss brothers Alejandro and Esteban Gutierrez. So originally from Ecuador, but they've been based in Switzerland for many, many years. They've been making some inroads all around the world. The two albums they've had out so far have been very, very popular. There's a brand new one out called La Ojos de Condor, The Eyes of the Condor, and it's out on the Easy Eye Sound label. And here's a track from it. This one's called Canto Andino. From Ecuador, via Switzerland, this is Hermanos Gutierrez, the Gutierrez brothers, right here in the Tiki Lounge remix.

And that's a track called El Tiempo, The Time, from Peruvian band Nova Lima. They've been around for a long time, 25 years or so. And a few years back, they put out their album La Danza 1 and then La Danza 2. Now we've got a new EP, La Danza Remixes. And that particular track featured Brazilian singer Miss Dom Lenenha, and it was remixed by a fellow who goes by the name of The Spy from Cairo. His real name is Moreno Vicini. He's from Italy. So we've got Peru, Italy, Brazil, all thrown into the mix there. And that new EP, La Danza Remixes, is out on the Six Degrees label, where Nova Lima has recorded for many years now. They're a good band, and it's enjoyable to hear these new remixes by other people. Here's another track from the same EP. This one's called Canto del Agua, Song of the Water, and it features the Peruvian folk metal band Chasca Pauca. And this is the Yemanjo remix. He's here again. Nova Lima from Peru, remixed by Yemanjo and featuring Chasca Pauca, right here in the Tiki Lounge.

been convinced that the United States of America have been in shambles for so long that the only way to fix it

Yeah, and that's an old song made new. It's called B-Movie, Nothing But Bad TV. Originally, it was called Nothing But a Movie when it was done by Gil Scott-Heron back in 1981, but redone there by two fellows from Paris by the name of G and T, G-E-E-N-T-E-E. Their real names are Jean Metenier and Slick Tim, but they just go as G and T, and that's probably for the best. And they've done two tracks here from Gil Scott-Heron, who really is looked back on these days as the godfather of rap, because he was doing it before any of the early other rappers were doing it. And it's been said that spring can be revolutionary, and when it comes to Gil Scott-Heron's music, his tracks like B-Movie, which did come out in 81, and The Revolution Will Not Be Televised, which came out in 1974, were two very special and very political tracks. And in these times of renewed political unrest, these classic tunes ring as true as they did half a century ago. Their blasé, laid-back acuity only seems sharpened by today's political events. Tackling such milestones as B-Movie and Revolution Will Not Be Televised can be tricky, but these two fellas not only have been producing together for years, but most importantly, they're on the same page when it comes to personal convictions. Tim says, "We felt like we couldn't do a quick dub of these tunes and chicken out on the political aspect of the music. As we started to work out different ideas, it became evident that the meaning of the tunes were dead on with the realities of our present time. B-Movie is a perfect example of the new lyrics echoing the bizarre similarities between yesterday's U.S. president, when Ronnie Reagan was elected, and today's one. We played that one pretty close to the original as the vocal parallel felt right, but the dub version seems to take it a step further," he says. The Revolution Will Not Be Televised is a different affair, going from a heavyweight, stripped-down arrangement, brooding with intensity, the vocal restrained, to a heartfelt acknowledgement of Gil Scott-Heron's original spirit amidst the controlled sonic chaos. Tim says again, "We took our time to make sure we would approach these works in a real way. Of course, we don't share Scott-Heron's hardships, but when it comes to his attitude, we wanted to be all the way with it, from the music to the meaning. And then, even if you remove the words, you still get the message across." Let's hear that other track, originally done in 1974 by the great Gil Scott-Heron, who passed away a number of years ago. This one's called The Revolution Will Not Be Televised, subtitled Keep Our Eyes Open, and a bit of a rare language warning on this one. From the new EP, Gil in Dub, on the Echo Beach label, and you're hearing it right here in the Tiki Lounge Remix.

resonated since then at a universal level. There's more media around us now than ever before. And anybody can repeat the infinite bullshit of corporate greed and social corruption from

central system that is screened on and zoned out. It's time to take a step back and look forward. It's time to turn that shit down and lift our heads up. It's time to keep our eyes open and our fists closed. 'Cause even if it's not revolution,

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And that's a track called Never Lost, the Luigi Luna remix from British band Coco Roco, K-O-K-O-R-O-K-O, Coco Roco. And that comes from a new album coming out from them on the Brownswood label. They combine together funk and highlife music from West Africa. And Coco Roco are actually going to be out here in Australia come the beginning of October, playing the Move My Way festivals in both Sydney and in Melbourne. Check them out online. Coco Roco, heading our way. Well, here's a new track from one of our favorites this year, the New York-based Indian singer Ganavya, who is at Womb Adelaide. She's got a new live track out called Let's Go Out and Play. Have a listen. Ganavya, here in the lounge.

You're listening to the sounds of Dead Can Dance, the British-Australian group. It started out back in 1981. Brendan Perry and Lisa Gerrard. Lisa left the group in 2022. Brendan continues with new members. And this is a new track from them called The Cicadas. About all the time we've got for this first hour of the Tiki Lounge Remix. Hope you and your own good community station can stick around for the second hour, where our very special guest is Black Jesus Experience saxophonist and founder, Mr. Peter Harper. Going to talk about what that band's been up to. Great, great band. Great, great music. Ethio Jazz Ensemble. And the program, of course, is produced in the studios of 2BBB FM in Bellingen, New South Wales. That's on Goombangir country. And it's networked all around this big land by the good folks at CRN, the Community Radio Network, with support from the wonderful, fabulous Community Broadcasting Foundation. See you in the second hour. A little bit more from Dead Can Dance, The Cicadas.

on a track called Stippa. That's the Black Jesus Experience from Melbourne. Afro jazz group from there. That comes from their latest album called Time Telling. Came out just before Christmas last year, 2025, on the Agogo label. And they really are a very, very fine band. And they're not only starting us off for the second hour of the Tiki Lounge, but basically the full hour is going to be handed over to a conversation I had with one of their founders and saxophonist, Mr. Peter Harper from the group. And we're going to be sampling a number of their albums over the last number of years, because they've had 9 albums out over the time since they got together back in 2007, 2008, that sort of time period. So Black Jesus Experience right here in the Tiki Lounge. And just before I start the interview with Peter, play you one more track from this newest album. Once again, it's called Time Telling. This is called People, Broken People. The Black Jesus Experience, based in Melbourne, but world travelers all. And of course, you're hearing it right here in the Tiki Lounge.

bitches with the heinous acts. Broken words, broken promises, broken world, broken hope, broken love, broken spirits, broken people, broken people, broken people.

0: On the line from Melbourne, I am speaking with Mr. Saxophonist for the Black Jesus Experience, Mr. Peter Harper. Welcome to the program, Peter. Nice to talk with you.
1: Thank you so much, Seth.
0: And you're sitting in a beautiful place in Melbourne at the moment, I do believe.
1: Yes, I'm in Studley Park overlooking the Yarra, 40 metres up on a hill. It's a paradise here. It's a nice, gloomy, cold Melbourne day, and I'm loving it.
0: Good, good. Well, I wanted to catch up with you because the band's coming here to play at, in Bellingen at the Beyond Jazz Weekender. I know you're going to be up in Byron Bay as well. I don't know where else you might be getting to on that small little tour, but I wanted to catch up with you and also let the people around the country know about the group if they haven't seen them lately. First of all, your own music history, you kind of came out of the jazz scene more than anywhere. Is that correct?
1: Yeah, well, I came out of my mother first, but
0: yes,
1: after
0: she did.
1: That, she did a great job.
0: And, thanks, Mom.
1: thanks, Mom. Yeah, mentors were Ted Vining and Bobby Settergreen.
0: Uh-huh.
1: They're my major influences.
0: And were you a rock player before that, or did you really just start in jazz?
1: No, I was a jazz casualty quite young, you know. but, you know, more funk and, you know, Afro-based music has always been of interest to me.
0: Right.
1: But I mean, I'm not judging any kind of music. I love all music. But saxophone, you know, it's sort of...
0: And you played in a number of groups before Black Jesus, yeah?
1: I did, yeah.
0: What sort of ensembles?
1: Everything from straight ahead to very, very free and jazz-wise, that is.
0: Yeah.
1: And as a youngster in Perth, I was, you know, everything from covers to funky sort of outfits, you know. And then in the middle of my years, I was doing things like the art orchestra and theater orchestra, all sorts of things to stay alive.
0: Yeah.
1: But in the last 25, 30 years, I've just done exactly what I wanted, thank God.
0: Mm. And there was a precursor to Black Jesus, wasn't there?
1: It was Go
0: Jam? Was that the
1: name? Oh, well done.
0: Yeah,
1: well done, yeah.
0: I remember them.
1: That's a fantastic group. And I've still got some of the CDs from that. And I play it regularly at the horn when we play.
0: Yeah.
1: My kids actually liked that. They said that was the best stuff we did.
0: And what was the impetus to start Black Jesus Experience? First of all, where did the name actually come from? Why did you call the group that?
1: Well, that's been the most asked question. And I usually answer it with a question. I do have a boring answer where it came from.
0: Give me the more creative one.
1: The more creative one is... Are we the dark? Because most people ask me it. I'm not saying you do because you're a very wise man. But most people ask me the question because they, you know, what's this white person? Although we've got our singer is an Ethiopian.
0: Yeah.
1: What are they doing playing this Afro-based music, you know?
0: Yeah, yeah.
1: And in my mind, anything with rhythm comes out of Africa anyway. And they've got this sort of, yeah, you know, what qualifies you to, especially with the name, one, they've got some reason to be sort of intrigued because it's got the word Jesus in it.
0: Mm.
1: And, you know, are you some kind of religious...
0: fanatics,
1: you know, or something. and we're, of course, we're not. We're spiritual people, but we don't have any beliefs in anything.
0: Yeah.
1: Apart from being kind to people and making them dance when we can.
0: Yeah.
1: But they've got some reason for asking it, you know, and like they've got some kind of agenda with it. And so my answer would be, are we the dark in the light or are we the light in the dark?
0: And what's the best answer you've had to that question so far?
1: Well, nobody's really been able to think, what is this bloke talking about, you know? But it's very simple, you know. What are we, you know, you can think of it anyway, but that's just how I feel about it.
0: Yeah.
1: You know, we're just here and we're neither of those, or we can be both of them.
0: Yeah.
1: You know, it's just how you want to see it is how you will see us.
0: And we're talking, you know? We're talking here back in what, 2008, 2009? That's sort of the beginning.
1: End of 2007, actually.
0: I see. Okay.
1: Yeah. We've done a lot of traveling. We've played a lot of festivals. We've done a lot of playing and recording and recording with Mulatu Astatke. He's also a mentor of ours.
0: Yeah.
1: A lot of tours with him and We've had some of the most amazing guests from all over the world who've played with us, recorded with us. The last amazing one was Auris from Reunion Island, who we played with last year in Reunion, and the year before we toured Australia, parts of it with him. And so we've done it. We've had a lot of wonderful people. In fact, we've got such a community here of people who've come through the band, who've been guests with the band, and there's so many incredible performers. We've been very, very lucky.
0: And in that time period, Peter, 25 years or so, the group has changed somewhat, but who are the originals that are still with the group now?
1: We're the sort of founding members, or even members that were with Go Jam, some of them. We have the singer Anusha Taye, myself, Ian Dixon,
0: on trumpet.
1: And the rapper Liam, Mr. Monkhouse.
0: Yeah.
1: On top of that, we have the great Bobby Settergreen.
0: I've been
1: playing with him for 40 years, and he came in about 12 years ago into BJX, from my memory.
0: Yeah, he's had a long jazz career himself.
1: Yeah.
0: Hasn't he?
1: Oh, he's incredible. Such a wonderful man. And my son has been playing with us since he was 11. He's now 22. He's an amazing musician. I'm so grateful to be playing with him. He was another disciple of Ted Vining, and a lot of other great drummers who passed through and been part of our community. So.
0: And I know the group has kind of gotten bigger and gotten smaller at different times. It's been up to what, a 12-piece or something like that?
1: Plus more if we're doing large recordings, you know, ensembles can sort of...
0: But to tour around, it's kind of what it means. Seven people, something like that?
1: Seven is either six or seven we'll tour with, and it's just not feasible to get any more on the road, you know. It's not these days.

0: Yeah, on a track called Sabya. Once again, that's the Black Jesus Experience from Melbourne, Ethio Jazz Group. And that goes back a ways. It's from their 2016 album called Cradle of Humanity. And their special guest on that was the great Mr. Mulatu Astatke from Ethiopia, truly one of the godfathers of Ethio Jazz. They toured with him out here in Australia numerous times and recorded two albums with Mulatu, who's still going out there. He doesn't tour anymore, but he's still playing. And we're going to be talking about him here because our special guest for this hour of the Tiki Lounge Remix is Mr. Peter Harper, one of the founders and the saxophonist for the group Black Jesus Experience. You were talking before about that long association with Mulatu Astatke, and for any listeners who aren't aware of Mulatu's pedigree, I mean, he was really one of the founders of Ethio Jazz, wasn't he?
1: Yeah, he is the founder. He's the godfather of Ethio Jazz.
0: Yeah, a percussionist, and he can play so many different instruments and all like that. How did you get affiliated with him?
1: Well, it's a funny, really funny one. We were actually touring Ethiopia. 2009, I believe it was, and we'd played a club called Harlem Jazz down in Bole. It was a really nice place. And after it, the boss came up to me and said, "Would you like to meet my uncle?" I said, "Yeah, of course." I sort of thought, well, you know, okay, who is he? But he just said, "My uncle." I said, "Yeah." And he says, I've actually got him on the phone here. And so I met him, and obviously it was Mulatu Astatke. And he said he'd come to meet us that afternoon in the hotel. And we found out that his manager in London was actually, because he was booked to play at the Melbourne Jazz, International Jazz Festival, he was looking for a band of people who could play music while he was there. And they were looking for us in Australia, in Melbourne, whereas we were actually playing in his nephew's club at the time. You know, so we popped up in his back door. We just had a great relationship instantly, and we had a very long, in fact, last year we met him in Ethiopia again and played at his club, Africa Jazz. And yeah, he just come back from a tour, and we stayed the whole night with him and hung out. And yeah, he's a wonderful man and a wonderful musician. He's our family now.
0: Yeah. And rather than taking his whole band out on the road internationally, he kind of started finding different groups around the world who were competent and good at playing that style and that, and he would guest with them. And yeah, you became one of those, didn't you?
1: Yes, we certainly did. We played with him in Ethiopia a few times. We played with him in Australia, New Zealand, and parts of Europe. And but he, you know, his main band is based in London. I know them very well. James Arvin's the director, great guy. You know, he's a close friend. And he's been based mainly. His band comes out of London mainly.
0: Hmm. And he's Mulatu's now, what, 82 or something like that? He's in
1: his 80s. He's officially finished touring now.
0: Yes, he does, but he still plays from time to time. Are you still staying in touch with him, even though you're not actively playing?
1: Yeah. Like I said, we were hanging out in October, so I know his son very well, too. I was hanging out with him. Mickey, I know them very well.
0: When the group goes over and plays Africa, and you've done that a few times over the years in Ethiopia and elsewhere there.
1: Yeah, we certainly have.
0: What's the reaction there to these Australian upstarts playing African music? Are they intrigued? Are they aware of the music down here?
1: No, they love it. You know, mostly the top musicians over the years, they come back and they see us, and we're very good. We're close to them. And last time we did some collaborations with them as well. Really good people. Ethiopia is a great place. They are so happy that you're interested in their culture and their music and, you know, their civilization. They're very civilized people, very generous, warm people. And there's no looking at, say, whitey, the colonizer, because they weren't colonized.
0: Mm-hmm.
1: You know, if in other parts it might happen that they sort of look at you, I mean, deep down with a bit of fear and then a bit of, you know, sort of resentment. And I wouldn't blame them.
0: Yeah.
1: I really wouldn't. But Ethiopia is different.
0: Yeah. They were taken over by the Italians for a while, weren't they?
1: They were for 5 years, but they never colonized the place.
0: No.
1: Between 36 and 41.
0: Yeah. Yeah.
1: It was, yeah, that was a dark time for them, but they still absorbed what they could from that culture. They built it under the Italians, about 17,000 kilometers of road. And, yeah, it was an interesting time. They still use some of the words there. And, they're very smart people, really great culture.
0: Can you tell me a little bit of Anusha's story? She is the fronting singer for the group, and she's always been very, very dynamic. Can you tell me some of her background?
1: I can tell you background. She's one of these people with perfect pitch. And so as a child in her community, she'd be the one to start the songs because she'd always be in the right pitch, you know, in the right key.
0: Yeah.
1: And she had a really good memory for music and could sing. And so she would lead, because community things there are all about getting together, singing, dancing, you know, clapping and eating food. And so any sort of special occasion or just meeting of the families, then that would happen. And that's where she first started, you know, which is wonderful. And she's just a very creative person. She's an amazing chef.
0: Always helps.
1: Absolutely amazing. And a wonderful mother, and I've gotten very lucky.
0: Yeah, I'm aware that Anusha had some health problems a few years ago, but she really recovered. She really recovered very well, didn't she? And her voice is as strong as ever.
1: It's amazing. 3 years ago, she did. Now she is still struggling, and every day is still a struggle for her.
0: Mm-hmm.
1: She suffers from dizziness and nausea, and a part of her cerebellum is destroyed.
0: I see.
1: By the brain bleed that she had. So it's been a nightmare for 3 years, but she's gotten a lot of her mobility back.
0: Mm.
1: She's also managed to get half of the vocal cords were not working. Half were, and it was lucky that the half that wasn't was stuck in the middle. Well, since then, with all these exercises and everything she's done, and neuroplasticity, obviously, the other side is now working. And she's finally getting back to having a bit of power and a little bit more range. It was compromised for a long time.
0: Mm-hmm.
1: But even with that, you could hear the depth of the expression coming out of her because it was even more expressive because of the suffering she'd been through.
0: Mm.
1: Yeah, so, yeah, I'm very grateful that she's still alive, and the doctors and the surgeons and physios and everything, the whole allied support, you know, it's just been amazing, and we need a lot more of it. It's so important for everybody. I hope anybody is listening, is they've either had this or they can become aware of it, how important it is to support these people, because it will just strike you down out of nowhere.
0: Yeah.
1: She'd just come back from a holiday in Brisbane. We were in the middle of a gig. It was going great. She was singing incredibly. And it just did. It just happened on stage. It was an absolute tragedy. We thought we'd lost her.
0: Yeah. Well, she's made a remarkable recovery, and she's, as I said, she is sounding great. And can you tell me just a little bit about, you were speaking of Monk, Liam Monkhouse, MC. He has a Zimbabwean background, doesn't he?
1: Yeah, his mother's Zimbabwean. He was born there, but he grew up. He came here as a real youngster, and he grew up in the Northern Territory.
0: Uh-huh.
1: And he's just moved back there because his wife had a baby, and he doesn't like the cold weather. So we'll definitely see him in August when we come up there.
0: Yeah.
1: But hopefully he'll move back as soon as it gets warmer.
0: Yes, indeed.

0: And that's a track called Road to Now. Once again, from the Black Jesus Experience, Ethio Jazz Group from Melbourne. That comes from their 2022 album called Good Evening Black Buddha. That was a really good one, also on the Agogo label. And our special guest here in the Tiki Lounge this week is Peter Harper, the saxophonist and one of the founders of the group Black Jesus Experience. I also wanted to just mention your albums. You've had, what, 9 or 10 albums at this stage?
1: Nine albums,
0: okay. And they're all really good. The most recent one in 2025, just last year, late last year, Time Telling, wonderful album. What's it like for you guys in the recording studio? How does that work for you?
1: Well, we pick the best one, and from there on, everything's fine. We play every week. We workshop every week. And so when we have a body of work, we step into the studio and put it down. We don't step in there. Things are so expensive, obviously, until it's pretty well, you know, there's still room for improvisation and beautiful things to happen. But we have it crafted out. Mm-hmm. And we're very well organized and experienced. And then we spend a little bit of time editing and getting it the way we want it to look. I mean, we just subtracting things that we don't want to be there and, you know, parts, etc. But we send it away to be mixed after that, and then also to London usually, and then send it back to be mastered. And we're in charge. They keep sending it backwards and forwards, so we're in control of the whole process.
0: And is the songwriting quite a shared activity?
1: Yes, I think through the workshopping and the playing and the crafting of it, definitely. You know, a lot of the pieces I'll write, I'll have an idea for it, and I'll present, you know, the basic structures and the ideas and the mostly melodies and harmonies that I'm thinking of, and then we'll craft it and see what can be done, you know. And Ian's a writer, and there's writers throughout the band. And Nushu writes her own words, and usually, you know, either variations or her own melodies. Some songs she'll do completely herself, and you know, the drummer will, you know, craft something perfect for it. And you know, it's important that these great players are contributing, you know.
0: And anything especially new on the near horizon for you and the band, Peter? Are you planning any overseas touring in the next year or so, or are you just...
1: This year has been very sort of local, which we haven't done for a while. We did go last year overseas, which was nice, twice. I'm always thinking about going overseas. I'm always thinking about going somewhere where we can gather inspiration to keep going and keep learning, you know, and keep absorbing wonderful world culture and music.
0: The group has played in Ethiopia, as you said, several times. You played at Glastonbury, La Reunion Island. You've gotten it around. You've gotten the band out there quite a bit.
1: Yeah, we've been in Southern and Eastern Africa and Europe. They're our major. I think I'd like to go and start looking a little bit more at Asia now, because the flights are cheaper.
0: Absolutely.
1: No, I'd actually love to go back to Africa any possible time I could. I really believe that's where rhythm lives, and I believe that's where it came from.
0: Yeah.
1: Everything, all of the modern musics and funk and jazz and anything, the blues, obviously. I'm sure that's where its heart is. I like just the way they walk. I like the way they dance. I like everything about the polyrhythmic aspect of the music. It's just wonderful.
0: Well, you're going to be playing near us here and right in town. You're playing up in Byron Bay on August the 13th at the Beach Hotel, and then down here in Bellingen at the Beyond Jazz Weekender. We really look forward to seeing you and the band here. It'll be good to have you back in Bello again.
1: Yes, indeed. And I'll be very much looking forward to seeing you again. Thank you, Seth.
0: Thank you. Much appreciated. Much respect.
1: Likewise.
0: See you soon. Bye.

This is just a reprise. The inexhaustible light. To give love gratefully. The cumulative blessing. All of the above you gave to me. Is all but a core when we move so graciously.

And that's a final track from Black Jesus Experience. That's called Your Heart Is My Refugee. And that once again comes from their latest album called Time Telling on the Agogo label. Came out right at the tail end of last year, just before Christmas time. Very fine album. Black Jesus Experience. They'll be performing up in Byron Bay on Thursday, August the 13th at the Beach Hotel up there. And then on Saturday, August 15th here in Bellingen as part of the Beyond Jazz Weekender. There's a jazz doof on the Friday night and then a jazz social on the Saturday night, including Black Jesus Experience and also Jeremy Rose's fine group Infinity. Great sax player, Jeremy. He's been here in the program before as well. And thanks to Peter Harper there, saxophonist and founder of Black Jesus Experience. It'll be great to have them in town once again. We just got time for a little more music here. From Belgium, this is the UFO Collective from the recent album that I featured a few weeks ago to you called Global Rhythms Presents Beyond the Algorithm Volume 1 on the Name Your Price label. And that's exactly

And that is just about all the time we've got for this edition of the Tiki Lounge Remix, which of course is produced in the studios of 2BBFM in Bellingen, New South Wales. That's definitely on Goombangir country. And it's heard on over 65 community stations all around this big land, like the incredible one that you're listening to right now. 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Big thanks. And a reminder that if you'd like more information about anything at all that you heard on this week's program, I do post up that full playlist each week on the program's own Facebook page. 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My name is Seth Jordan. I'm closing up the Tiki Lounge for another week, and I hope you can come back and join me again next time on your own ultra-fabulous local community station or on the podcast. 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

0: 45 RPM Motown with a double shot from Stevie Wonder. Next hour in Aussie Legends, the Australian connection with Motown. You are my pride and joy. And in Lost 45s, a single from Two of the Giants of Motown that was released only in Australia and New Zealand. That's coming up on 45 RPM.
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0: 45 RPM Motown with the original version of Ain't No Mountain High Enough with Marvin Gaye and Tammy Terrell from 1967. The Supremes and the Temptations had a hit with it too in 1968, and later Diana Ross re-recorded the song as a solo and scored another hit with it. In 2017, Motown remixed the track and it went to number one on the Billboard Dance Club chart. The song is one of the most important in the history of Motown. Time to chat with Georgia, who contacted us on Messenger to request a song. What can I play for you?
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0: 45 RPM Motown, giving you songs you can still hum, sing along with, and tap your fingers to on the steering wheel of your car. Martha and the Vandellas, Dancing in the Street. Oh, that we could. Song that Billy Thorpe and the Aztecs and several other Aussies recorded. We'll find out more about Australia's connection with Motown after this on 45 RPM.
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0: With the exception of the Supremes, the Jackson 5 and Stevie Wonder, Australians knew little about Motown in the 60s. The British invasion had overshadowed most of the acts coming out of Detroit. Acts like The Temptations, Martha and the Vandellas, Marvin Gaye, The Miracles and The Four Tops. Our introduction to them came a lot later, in the 80s, when movies such as The Big Chill featured My Girl and I Heard It Through the Grapevine. Dirty Dancing featured Do You Love Me? And Good Morning Vietnam made us aware of Martha and the Vandellas and the Marvelettes. We were, however, very familiar with the big songs of Motown because many of our heroes, the Beatles and the Stones and Aussie acts such as Billy Thorpe and the Aztecs, Somebody's Image, The Groove, Ray Brown and the Whispers, The Vibrants, Normie Rowe and many others had hits with songs originating from Hitsville.

0: Whether you call them covers or interpretations depends on your point of view, but they certainly help spearhead the growth of Australian music. Normie Rowe.
1: Let's identify what a cover is. People think a cover is something that was written by somebody else. That's wrong. A cover is something that has been copied from the original record and has usurped the success of the original record in a particular marketplace. In other words, I go out and copy a song that was going to be released in Australia, and now it's not going to be released in Australia because I've recorded it. Whereas what we used to do is have a listen to songs and identify the songs by themselves on their merit as to whether they would work just with a voice and guitar or just with a voice and piano. And then we would go about interpreting the song in a completely different manner. So, if you like, rather than covering songs, we would interpret them in our own style and go in and produce them in that manner. So rather than being a cover band, if you like, we're the interpreters. Every little bit hurts.
0: Every little bit hurts. Normie says most of the artists in those early days recorded other people's songs instead of recording their own.
1: Because we weren't confident that the songs we were writing ourselves were as good as the songs that were being written internationally. But that turned itself on its head with people like the Easy Beats, and then eventually in the 70s through people like Sherbet and Daddy Cool and Skyhooks and all of those people, and then eventually through, of course, the Radiators, the Church, Choir Boys, In Excess, Air Supply, Little River Band.

When Australians began developing its own voice, Motown took an interest in two Australian acts, releasing them on two of its imprints. Motown's prodigal label released two singles and an album from Stylus in 1979. And 10 years earlier, Motown's Rare Earth label released the Easy Beats St. Louis, or St. Louis, as they call it, on its Rare Earth label. I'm Wes Jay for 45 RPM.

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0: 45 RPM, Motown with Edwin Starr, Michael Jackson, The Four Tops, and Australia's own The Easy Beats, who for that song, Sir Lewis, was signed to Motown. Still to come this week's mega hit in length and achievement, and it's arguably Motown's best-known song. But next, Martin and his Lost 45. It's one of the most enduring classics, at least in Australia, from two of the giants of Motown. It's a song that went to number one in Adelaide, two in Sydney and Brisbane, three in Perth, four in Melbourne, and 30 in Hobart. And apart from New Zealand, it wasn't released as a single anywhere else. Lost 45's next on 45 RPM.
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3: Back in the day, before they changed the ensemble's name, everybody knew the real talent in the outfit was Florence Ballard.

So how come Miss Ross was getting all the lead lines? How come Miss Ross got to stand at the front for all the photo opportunities? Then there was the change. No longer the Supremes, now it was Diana Ross and the Supremes.

0: Over in Manland, somebody noticed not the Florence factor, the Diana factor. Hey, I've got a great idea. Why don't we now call ourselves David Ruffin and the Temptations? Lead balloon went over as thud. Presumably, this is not the only reason why David didn't remain in the Temptations. Similarly, beyond a certain point, Florence's reign was not supreme. Keep falling in and out of love. It was a grand television spectacular that displayed both acts with these key people not at the fore. As Diana Ross announces,
1: "My name is Diana Ross, and this is Mary Wilson." Oops. And that's Cindy Birdsong.
0: 7-year-old me let out a gasp. That last name's not right, is it?
1: Yes, that's TCB! Woo!
0: Yeah. TV producers George Slatter and Ed Friendly were riding high on the back of the success of Rowan and Martin's Laugh-In and decided a nice prelude to the new Laugh-In season would be a variety show featuring Motown acts. Schlatter and Friendly were quite partial to buzzwords. Sock it to me, you bet your sweet bippy, very interesting, and so on. Maybe a new buzzword or catchphrase was needed. Before Elvis and Bachma Turner Overdrive got hold of it, TCB, or Taking Care of Business, was selected. Wigs, gowns, and sparkling suits were purchased. And in December 1968, the TCB television special showcasing Diana Ross and the Supremes with the Temptations was broadcast.

It was a smash, even without David Ruffin or Florence Ballard. Such a smash that a follow-up was quickly planned, and 11 months later, a new TV special surfaced. The buzz phrase might not have been quite so catchy this time. Get It Together sounds pretty funky now.

Today on Lost 45s from GIT on Broadway, we have perhaps one of the most energetic songs a Motown act, let alone a vocal supergroup like this, have ever put to vinyl. So energetic that, at times, the orchestra seems to be having trouble keeping up with the singers. In Australia and New Zealand, the song was a huge hit, but surprisingly it was not released as a single anywhere else in the world. On Lost 45s, this is what was billed on the record as Diana Ross and the Supremes with the Temptations, but was actually a Supremeless Diana Ross and the Temptations, and the Rhythm of Life. With Lost 45s, I'm Martin Faulks. 45 RPM.

45 RPM Motown with Lionel Richie, as well as Diana Ross and the Supremes and the Temptations. While the Rhythm of Life is actually credited to Diana Ross and the Supremes didn't actually perform on the song. I suspect the reason they're mentioned at all is because at the time of the release, Diana Ross and the Supremes was the name of the group. Thanks to Martin Faulks for today's Lost 45, Leo for What Have You Done For Me Lately, Ward for The Motown Story, as well as Jen and Georgia for your requests. 45 RPM is a program of the Community Radio Network from the Pulse in Geelong. To take us out, what is possibly the best-known song from Motown? The label released it several times with various artists, including Gladys Knight and the Pips. But when the first version of this song by one of Motown's leading males was released in 1968, it was just a little over 3 minutes long. Then it became a hit 20 years later, for the first time in Australia, when the producers of The Big Chill extended it to a little over 5 minutes. This is Marvin Gaye's I Heard It Through the Grapevine. On behalf of the team, thanks for listening. We'll be back with another great bunch of 45s and features for you next week. I'm Wiz James.

0: ABC News with Govinda Gill. President Zelensky says a massive wave of Russian strikes on Ukraine's capital and the surrounding region has killed 17 people and injured 44 others. Ukraine suffering from severe shortages of missile interceptors. Dan Johnson is in Kyiv.
1: The wave of missiles hit shortly after midnight, with flashes in the sky followed by fires burning on the edge of the city. A railway station was hit close to one warehouse. This morning, workers were removing the bodies of 8 dead passengers from the pockmarked platform. Fire crews were still tackling the flames at another burning warehouse. Ukraine's Air Force said 28 ballistic missiles were detected, but none could be intercepted. Many drones were successfully shot down. President Zelensky again appealed for more missile interceptors.
0: The head of a Russian drone manufacturer has been injured in a car explosion. Vladimir Kachuk is the boss of Urla Drone, which makes drones for Russia's military. He's said to be in intensive care. His driver is reported to have been killed. The attack took place outside Yekaterinburg in the Urals overnight. Germany's Interior Ministry says a plane collided with an unidentified object mid-air near Leipzig airport overnight. It said the plane was diverted and landed safely in Hanover. Separately, police have found a drone on the ground, also at Leipzig airport. They say a bomb disposal robot was used to investigate. Unconfirmed, German media reports say the drone had a detonator and possibly explosives and was discovered near a Ukrainian aircraft. The World Food Programme is warning that a powerful El Niño weather phenomenon that's developing could push nearly 49 million more people into acute hunger by the end of next year. The phenomenon is a periodic warming of surface waters in the tropical Pacific Ocean, which disrupts weather patterns around the world. Camilla Mills reports.
2: The World Food Programme says there's an 81% chance the current El Niño will become very strong. Its analysis of 45 vulnerable countries suggests the number of people facing food insecurity of crisis level or worse could rise to 274 million. Central America and Southern Africa are expected to be among the hardest hit regions. Drought, erratic rainfall patterns, and delayed monsoons in parts of Asia are expected to damage harvests and raise local food prices. The WFP says early action is essential.
0: The UN says more than 800,000 people in Lebanon who were displaced by the latest round of conflict between Israel and Hezbollah have begun returning to their home areas. The UN's humanitarian agency says about 360,000 people remain displaced across Lebanon. World News from the BBC. A Mexican social media influencer has been shot dead while live streaming with friends outside a restaurant in Sinaloa State. Cesar Gastelum was known for comedy videos and live streams, accruing nearly 600,000 followers on TikTok. On Tuesday, two people on a motorcycle approached the group and shot Mr. Gastelum in the head. It's not clear why he might have been targeted. More than 400 people have been arrested in connection with the wildfires in France, which have burned through almost 300,000 acres since the start of the summer. The Interior Minister, Laurent Nunez, said they're suspected of either starting them deliberately or by accident. James Waterhouse reports from Paris.
3: The figures given by Mr. Nunez are certainly eye-catching. There's been more than 14,500 wildfires since the start of the summer, during which France, like many European countries, has been subjected to successive heat waves. Most recently, the southeastern Var area is experiencing the longest-lasting wildfires on record. More than 1,000 firefighters were deployed at its peak.

0: A 23-year-old man there is suspected of deliberately starting 10 fires in the space of 5 days last month and has been arrested.
1: The US gaming giant Electronic Arts, behind blockbuster games including The Sims and FIFA, has been sold for $55 billion in what's believed to be the largest leveraged buyout in history. The company has been bought by a consortium including Saudi Arabia's Public Investment Fund and Affinity Partners, led by President Trump's son-in-law, Jared Kushner. Annual military exercises that are set to last 10 days are getting underway in Taiwan at a time of heightened pressure from China. For the first time, the manoeuvres will include a parallel exercise to test Taiwanese society's resilience and response to attacks, including limiting internet access and air raid drills. BBC News.
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5: Hello and welcome to our look at the latest singles and album charts here in the UK. Coming up in the next hour, we'll be hearing from Charlie XCX, who's looking for her second number one album of the year. Plus talking to country and western superstar Shania Twain, who's back with a new album. We also have new music from The Strokes, Snow Patrol and Cat's Eye. Plus, we'll be featuring all the top five best-selling songs in the UK and find out if Sam Fender and Olivia Dean can hold on to the top spot. It's all coming up in the next hour with me, Kim Robson.
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5: Let's get started with some new music from Afrobeat star Odile. This is...

Odile, Coming Home. On this track, he's been joined by Georgia Smith. Let's turn our attention to some of the entries in the new UK album chart. It's The Strokes with Reality Awaits, and from it, this is Lonely in the Future.

0: The Strokes, Lonely in the Future. From the album Reality Awaits, the seventh album from this American band who made their debut 25 years ago with the album Is This It? I'm Kim Robson. This is Top of the Pops from the BBC, and we're featuring some of the new entries into the latest UK album chart. Our next newcomer is the latest from country and western superstar Shania Twain. It's called Little Miss Twain and tells the story of how she became a singer from a very young age. She told the BBC's Jules Holland all about it.
1: You've been the biggest top-selling female country pop artist of all time, but you've got a brand new album, Little Miss Twain, which takes us right back to the beginning. Who was Little Miss Twain?
2: Little Miss Twain was a little girl of 8 years old who started singing in bars, smoky pub-type places, singing my grandparents' country music, country and western. And this Little Miss Twain collection of songs is a reflection from the beginning of those days all the way through to when I got signed to my international record deal in Nashville, Tennessee, which was the ultimate dream. But that only happened in my late 20s. So there's this whole span of time that Little Miss Twain is the record Little Miss Twain is all about.
1: Wow. So you say your first ever gig ever, you were 8 years old.
2: Well, it was my first professional gig.
1: Wow.
2: So the first time I was ever paid for singing, I was 8 years old.
1: It's quite a thing. That's a remarkable achievement. I mean, that really is. Imagine that. And you must have been sort of, how did you fit behind the guitar?
2: I was tiny. And when I came up on stage with all the other adults that were before me, so I have these photos, and this is all part of my reflection, you know, looking back at these photos where the guitar was bigger than me. And the microphone was always
1: just a little pulled down. Head behind the guitar.
2: I'm singing up to the microphone. It's all been really beautiful, reflection. And I had a very long career as a cover singer in bars before I was signed as a recording artist. So
1: you must have learned a lot of your craft singing in those bars, but and both as performer, but as a songwriter as well, doing songs of other people's.
2: Yes, and thank you for bringing that up, because all the years of being a cover singer made me crave to sing my own songs, the way Joni Mitchell did, and the way Dolly Parton did, and Bob Dylan. So I was building up my craft in my bedroom during the day, and then going to the bars and singing cover songs at night.
1: But when you signed your record deal, you said, no, I'm going to do my own songs now, right?
2: I did not go on tour. From when I was signed to my record label, I did not go on tour until I could sing my own original music. That was my promise to myself that I would never sing a cover song again.

Shania Twain, Stranger Things, from the album Little Miss Twain. It's new from Snow Patrol, Eyes Open 20th Anniversary Edition. From it, this is Shut Your Eyes.

0: Snow Patrol, Shut Your Eyes, from the album Eyes Open 20th Anniversary Edition. This is a live version which was recorded in Canada during their Eyes Open tour. The anniversary edition includes a number of unreleased live and studio tracks.
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0: The highlights, the best of the weekend.
3: Number 9.
0: 50 years of Don't Stop, the best of Fleetwood Mac.
3: Number 8.
0: The Strokes, Reality Awaits.
3: Number 7.
0: Shania Twain, Little Miss Twain.
3: Number 6.
0: Sienna Spiro, Visitor.
4: My feet on the ground like a super feeder.
3: Number 5.
0: Olivia Dean, The Art of Loving.
3: Number 4.
0: Snow Patrol, Eyes Open.
5: If I lay here, if I just lay here.
3: Number 3.
0: Michael Jackson, The Essential.
3: Number 2.
0: Olivia Rodrigo, You Seem Pretty Sad for a Girl So In Love. And at number 1, it's a new entry for the latest from Charlie XCX. Here's Trevor Smith.
6: Yeah, 360.
7: After the rollout of the era-defining 2024 album Brat, touring around the world, starring in various films, and getting married, Charlie XCX planned to take a break. But instead of settling down, she found herself inspired and back in the studio. And in a matter of weeks, she completed 11 short guitar-based songs, and a new album, music, fashion, film was born.
8: It makes me wanna throw my life away. All the music, all the people.
9: There is a real pace to it, and sometimes it's not even intentional, it just happens that way. It's like, I do work quite fast, I write songs quite quickly. It's not like a, you know, it has to be that way. And I think sometimes when I'm, you know, making videos or doing shoots, it sort of feels like that too, and something like that. Because it's kind of more conversational and a bit more off the cuff. And I think that kind of injects like an energy into the work itself.
8: It's the truth, and I'm gonna be honest. I'm not a bad girl anymore.
7: This album's title, Music, Fashion, Film, reflects the things that have become the major parts of her life.
9: The reason I wanted to call the record that is because I suppose, you know, those three things are kind of like the most popular sort of pillars of the arts. And I think in ways that my life has become so about those three things. And that's not me saying like, oh, I'm a master in all three fields. Like, absolutely not. It's more just like, I'm engaging with them all the time, and I find them very, very inspiring. And in a way, like, my life and my entire like existence has become about those things, and without them, I kind of don't know who I would be.
8: Me and my friends, we go out, we take pictures.
7: This album is self-referential, funny, antagonistic, and significantly, it's deliberately not Brat 2.0. And by changing direction, she wanted to emulate some of the artists who've inspired her by doing the same.
9: I think, like, Pet Sounds, you know, Beach Boys, that I think is one of the best albums of all time. But I think on coming out, it was such a pivot for them from what they had been known for that people were, like, very confused. That's the kind of stuff I gravitate towards. I love, like, a pivot. And that's exciting to me. That's appealing to me. And I don't think I could make another version of Brat. If my inner voice was calling me to do that, I would, but it just wasn't.
8: I can take you to heaven like kids, 2007. Pop star in my bedroom like kids, 2007.
7: Despite all her commercial success so far, she feels success is doing what feels right for her.
9: I always just do what feels like instinctually right to me. And I think everybody's definition of success is different, and everybody's definition of success is, you know, valid for what they believe and think. I think for me, it's just about me being true to myself, because I actually feel like physical pain and emotional pain when I'm not.
8: Spring.

0: Charlie XCX, Spring Summer 26 from the album Music, Fashion, Films. A new entry at this week's number one. Next on Top of the Pops is the latest UK singles chart.
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0: I'm Kim Robson. Now it's time for the brand new singles chart here in the UK. And we start with a new entry at number 16.
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0: Psy. Animal. This is the fourth UK hit for this American-based six-piece female vocal group. It's a high climber for Sienna Spiro, Great Expectations.
1: Number 15.

Sienna Spyro, Great Expectations. It's featured on her debut album, Visitor, which is out now. I'm Kim Robson. This is Top of the Pops from the BBC. And we're featuring the high new entries and climbers in this week's UK Top 40 Singles Chart. It's Ugel, Moving to the Sun.

0: Huguel, Moving to the Sun. Huguel's a producer from France, and this track is featured on his album 21. On this track, he's been joined by Imel Angel and Ultranate.
1: The UK.
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0: Now numbers 20 to 6 in the singles chart. At 20, up 3, Alyssa Grace, Bloodstream. 19 is Malcolm Todd, Earrings. And I'll move at 18, Sienna Spyro, Die on This Hill. And I'll move at 17, Silver Bumper, On Tonight. A new entry at 16, Cat's Eye, Animal. Up 4 to 15, Sienna Spyro, Great Expectations. Up 1 to 14, Stella Lefty, Boston. Up 1 to 13, Sienna Spyro, Material Lover. 12 is Oasis and Wonderwall. 11, Taylor Swift, I Knew It, I Knew You. Up 2 to 10, Olivia Dean, Man I Need. 9 is Ariana Grande, Hate That I Made You Love Me. Up 1 to 8, Olivia Rodrigo, The Cure. Up 4 to 7, Huguel, Moving to the Sun. A non-mover at 6, Prosper, Free Your Mind. 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
3: I'm Trevor Smith with a quick look at this week's music news. 10 unreleased tracks by David Bowie from the early part of his career when he was known as Davy Jones are said to be shared for the first time. David Bowie, the Shel Talmy recordings, will be the most complete collection of his early tracks recorded with his then producer Shel Talmy. One of the unheard singles, I Want Your Love, has already been shared ahead of the release of the full collection on the 18th of September. BTS have announced that they will not submit their music for consideration at the 2027 Grammy Awards. Explaining their decision on Instagram this week, they said, "We hope our music can be heard and loved for what it is, rather than being divided by region or language." They were tipped to be major contenders for Album of the Year and Song of the Year. And a portrait of Charlie XCX has been added to the British National Portrait Gallery's collection. The picture, which shows the singer leaning against a wall in a white crop top and unbuttoned black jeans, became one of the key images in the promotion of her Brat album. The photo will be displayed at the gallery's History Makers Now space, which celebrates figures who've shaped contemporary culture.
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0: Now the 5 most popular songs in the UK. Down 2 at number 5, Another and Talk to You.

say. Olivia Rodrigo's Stupid Song is a non-mover at this week's number four. This is Top of the Pops from the BBC, and I'm Kim Robson. And these are the top five most popular songs in the UK this week. Up two places at number three, Ella Langley, Choosing Texas.

0: Shakira and Burna Boy, Die Die, a non-mover at this week's number two. It's the official theme for the recent Football World Cup. The official UK singles chart is compiled by the official charts company. I'm Kim Robson. Top of the Pops is produced by Alan Rowett at Rotation Media for the BBC World Service.
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0: The song with the most weeks at number one in the history of the UK chart is Frankie Lane's I Believe, which spent 18 weeks at the summit in 1953. That record has remained unbeaten until now. Notching up its 19th week at the top is Sam Fender and Olivia Dean's Rein Me In. It's once again Top of the Pops, number one.

This week begins with a couple of tracks from Capleton's new album, Heights of Fire. Featuring Marley brothers Damien and Stephen and Swiss producer Nicholas Mater as Derek Sound, this is Babylon So Evil.

From his first full-length release in 16 years, Capleton with Mr. Savona and Little Lion Sound on In The Game, and Babylon So Evil with Damien and Stephen Marley and Derek Sound. This is Dub Zoo from the Sunshine Coast.

with what she calls her truth music from the Caribbean island of Dominica. That was Abia Israel on Blessed Be. Dub Zoo before her with Fortune from their latest release called Pocketful. And this is German reggae dub production duo Dox and Dizzy.

Dox and Dizzy celebrating the Casio sound of the 1980s on their new album 40 Dub, recorded using an original Casio MT40 and adding live percussion. That was the title track, and before it, Gianna Sister. Playing early Jamaican rhythm and blues, ska, rocksteady and reggae, this is Melbourne band

formed in 2003 and sharing some of their members with the Melbourne Ska Orchestra. From their album last year called Good Love Bad, this is The Scarvenders on 70% Cocoa and King Hit before it. And next week we'll hear tracks from their brand new release with Dean Hilson called Tommy McCook Live Volume 2. Up next, from a long hidden body of work that's been remastered, resequenced and expanded, British electronic dub duo Rockers Hi-Fi.

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From their album together called Don't Get Confused in Eradication Squad Dub Session, you're listening to Don't Get Confused by Dominican artist Raz Savage, along with German musician and producer Dub Visionist and German vocalist Henne Marheineke. Before them, 30 years after their album Original Lo-Fi began as Music is Immortal, Rock is Hi-Fi, with Clint Eastwood is Tougher Than Lee Van Cleef. More from Raz Savage next.

Thanks for tuning into Sister Selector's Roots and Reggae show this week. It comes to you via the Australian Community Radio Network and Buckets Radio in Gloucester. Seeing us out of the program, two more tracks from Don't Get Confused in Eradication Squad Dub Session. Raz Savage, dub visionist, and N.A. Maheineke on the instrumental version of Pity, and before it, Sanctuary. Catch you next week.

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Yes, hello, band fans. I'm Murray McInerney, and it's good to be with you again, and I hope you're all well. This is Let the Bands Play, Australia's top band parade, which is brought to you from the studios of 3CR in Melbourne, Australia. It's broadcast throughout the nation via the internet, distributed by the Community Radio Network, and also heard on digital radio in the Melbourne metropolitan area. And now we'll hear the magnificent band of the Coldstream Guards playing Marche Militaire La Ronde. This was based on a composition by the famous French operatic composer

Isn't that wonderful music? The Marche Militaire La Ronde, played by the Band of the Coldstream Guards. Now, when it comes to classical music composers, they don't come much better than Mozart, unless you prefer Beethoven, which you should, I suppose. And we'll hear the Grimthorpe Colliery Band play Mozart's Rondo alla Turca, which is the third movement of his piano sonata number 11.

The beautiful Rondo alla Turca by Mozart, played by the Grimthorpe Colliery Band. Returning to the Band of the Coldstream Guards, here's the splendid Andalusian Fresco.

The Band of the Coldstream Guards with Andalusian Fresco. The music was composed by Manuel de Falla, who has a claim to being Spain's greatest composer of the 20th century. Now, band fans, it's time for the popular official Sousa spot. John Philip Sousa's New Mexico is played by the Eastman Wind Ensemble, conducted by Frederick Fennell. Sousa wrote it in 1928 for the governor and people of New Mexico, and the music evokes elements representing the Native Americans, the cavalry, the Spanish and the Mexicans, or so I'm told, because I'm not sure that we here in Australia would know many of those musical elements. Anyway, let's enjoy it.

Wasn't that a grand piece of music? New Mexico by John Philip Sousa was played by the Eastman Wind Ensemble, conducted by Frederick Fennell. The band of the Coldstream Guards will now play the George and Ira Gershwin composition Strike Up the Band. It was written for the unsuccessful 1927 musical Strike Up the Band, where it formed part of a satire on war and militaristic music. Goodness me, I can't imagine anything by George and Ira Gershwin being unsuccessful, but there you go.

Strike Up the Band, played by the Band of the Coldstream Guards. That's good music, Gershwin music. You're listening to Let the Bands Play, and I'm Murray McInerney, and I hope the music is to your liking. I'm enjoying it. Now, the Corps of the Royal Engineers Chatham again to play the Clarinet Escapade. It's a lively composition by the American Russell Ward.

And that was the Clarinet Escapade, played by the Corps of the Royal Engineers, Chatham. Next is a concert piece called Diversion. It was written by the American Claire Grundemann. It's played by the Band and Corps of Drums, 1st Battalion, the Loyal Regiment, North Lancashire. Now, that's quite a mouthful. So it's no wonder that they're usually just referred to as the Loyals.

And that was Claire Grundman's Diversion, played by the Loyals of North Lancashire. I'm Murray McInerney presenting Let the Bands Play from the studios of 3CR in Smith Street, Fitzroy. This program is broadcast throughout the nation via the internet. It's distributed by the Community Radio Network and also heard on digital radio in the Melbourne metropolitan area. I hope you're enjoying the band music, and there's lots more still to come. Our next track features the Corps of the Royal Engineers Chatham again. It plays an arrangement of some beloved Franz Lehár tunes taken from his operettas, The Merry Widow, Gold and Silver, and The Count of Luxembourg.

That was Waltzing with Leha, played by the Corps of the Royal Engineers, Chatham. Didn't Franz Leha write beautiful music? You could dance all the way through that, those of you that can dance. The Loyals of North Lancashire return now to play a slow march, Dover Castle.

Dover Castle, played by the Loyals of North Lancashire. For our regular sacred music spot today, I've got a magnificent performance of The Deer's Cry. This is performed by Rita Connolly with the Kirtlestown Choir, directed by Evelyn Deasy, accompanied by Sean Davey on pedal harmonium, Jerry O'Byrne, Matthew Manning, Moya O'Grady and David O'Doherty. They all sound Irish. Sean Davey adapted the words of a prayer known as St. Patrick's Breastplate, a prayer for the protection of travellers attributed to St. Patrick. It's also used by exorcists in the deliverance of those afflicted by evil spirits, which I hope is none of us.

Absolutely beautiful, don't you love it? The Deer's Cry, sung by Rita Connolly with the Kirtlestown Choir. Back with the band and corps of drums, 1st Battalion, the Loyal Regiment of North Lancashire, known as the Loyals, and it plays Henry Mancini's Swing March.

That was the Swing March played by the Loyals. I'll finish with the Grimthorpe Cavalry Band. It'll play the overture from Giuseppe Verdi's opera The Force of Destiny. Now that's music with deep dignity. I'm Murray McInerney and I'll bid you goodbye with this track, and I hope that you've enjoyed the band music tonight, and I'll look forward to being with you again next week.

0: From the concert halls to the juke joints, from churches to festivals in the fields, welcome to another episode of Bill Street Caravan, celebrating the sounds of Memphis for more than 20 years.
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0: Hi, I'm your co-host, Pat Mitchell-Worley.
1: And I'm Jared J.B. Boyd.
0: This week on Bill Street Caravan, we have New Orleans-style parade band Shawa.
1: Grammy-nominated blues man Guy Davis will be with us to deliver an installment of the Blues Hall of Fame, an exploration of the lives of the pioneers and innovators enshrined in the Blues Hall of Fame here in Memphis, Tennessee, brought to you by the Blues Foundation.
0: That's all coming up right now on Bill Street Caravan.
1: Hey, Pat.
0: Hey, JB.
1: This week, we've got some New Orleans flavor breezing through our town with the outstanding sound of Shawa.
0: Well, JB, you say sound, but this outfit brings more than what you can behold with your ears. They're quite a sight as well.
1: You got that right. Shawa is known for their groove and their look, which melds more than 200 years of New Orleans, African-American, and Native American cultures into a package that's relatable for the uninitiated partygoers and full-time parade participants alike.
0: The group met with us at Midtown Memphis's Rail Garden. It's an indoor-outdoor venue with just enough open space to house the big energy and good times that the band brings with them on the road.
1: Naturally, as a humble cousin to the music city of New Orleans, Memphis had little trouble playing host to the band members and their unique sound. But I must admit, it doesn't hurt to have a little primer before going into a high-energy call-and-response show like Shawa's.
0: Well, there's really one major term that comes in handy. That'd be the group's name itself. Shawa refers to a traditional Mardi Gras Indian mantra adapted by the group as a welcoming phrase.
1: Though their repertoire is based on an

0: founder, Joe Gelini, took interest in the New Orleans sound through a workshop with jazz drummer Idris Muhammad, who hailed from the Big Easy.
1: Yeah, already a fan of funky New Orleans legends like the Neville Brothers and the Meters, Gelini looked to blend the contemporary black music of the region with the traditional sounds he learned from Muhammad. But the closer he got to Mardi Gras culture, he uncovered the deep and rich heritage of the Mardi Gras Indians, eventually adapting many of their folkways into his performances.
0: You'll hear in this live show that the Indian-inspired music opens up a passageway for Chawa to include even more diverse sounds, such as Afrobeat, reggae, and even disco.
1: What an interesting mix, Pat. I can't wait to dance to every last one of them. Here's Chawa on Bill Street Caravan.

gentlemen, when the Indians were making trade with the soldiers told the chief, I got something to make you feel good. Chief, see, I have everything. The soldier came to the chief with a big old jug. It was clear like water, but when he drank it, it burnt going down. Chief said that that's fire water. This song is entitled Fire Water.

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and shout.

0: 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We are Chawa.
1: That was Chawa, live on Beale Street Caravan. For more info on the band, visit chawaband.com. That's chawaband.com.
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1: Up next, Grammy-nominated bluesman Guy Davis takes us through the life histories of the pioneers and innovators enshrined in the Blues Hall of Fame. This segment is brought to you by the Blues Foundation, and it's also available as a standalone podcast through iTunes.
3: Two men in suits, Dave and Lou, stood at the bar, listening to Champion Jack sing out of the jukebox. They were in a ritzy New Orleans nightclub where Dave sometimes performed with his band. The place looked like a Moroccan palace, two stories high, painted pink stucco walls, balconies with shiny brass railing. Dave asked the bartender, "Where's the fat man?" "He hid away tonight," said the bartender. "What's up, Dave?" "Showing my Hollywood pal the sights," Dave said, hooking his thumb toward a middle-aged white fella. "Lou makes records in the other L.A. Dave and Lou left the big nightclub and walked further onto the fringe of the upper Ninth Ward. A thick cloud of cricket and cicada chatter filled their ears. Two bridges made of steel girders shined in eerie electric light. Oil rigs pumped. The smell of chicken coops wafted. The men passed little houses with rows of collard greens growing in the yard. The street sign on the corner said it all. Desire.
4: "Looks like Sunset Boulevard next to what I seen in Guatemala," Lou said. "I used to sell Lalo Guerrero records out of the trunk of my car, went as far south as the people would buy." "I'm fond of Latin spice myself," Dave said. "Blends with the local gumbo." "Not so fast, Pachuco," Lou said. "You need a singer first."
3: As they tiptoed across the railroad tracks, a sound reached their ears and shook their bones, almost like a locomotive.
4: "There he is," said Dave.
3: The piano rhythm propelled them into a little bar, the Hideaway. It looked like a good place to get lost, but nothing could keep Fats Domino from being discovered. Walking into the Hideaway was like entering a cave. The ceiling sagged so low, Dave ducked to protect his hair. Brightly painted beer signs advertising Jack's, Dixie, and Champagne Velvet added the only splashes of color to the gray plank walls. Dave and Lou were the only suits in the room. Everyone else looked like they'd stepped right off one of those oil rigs. The piano man in the corner had on a patched-up denim jumper. A bare bulb took the place of a spotlight.
4: "Dressed like a conductor," said Lou. "Driving that piano like a train."
5: "He's got a big beat," Dave said.
4: "I haven't heard a rhythm like that since Basie," said Lou. "I hope he sings better than Basie."
3: The fat man smiled at Dave and glanced toward Lou. He looked to Lou like a bouncy baby. Fats tore into the piano and belted out the tune Dave and Lou had just heard on the jukebox, Champion Jack Dupree's Junker Blues. The piano man tilted his head and looked into the crowd, smiling as bright as sunlight in the dank dance hall as he rocked on the stool and pounded the keys. Everybody swayed on the dance floor. The rhythm shook the beer signs, which happily bounced on the wall to the big beat.

0: After the song, the piano player visited the two suits at their table. "I never felt more charmed being in the presence of another human before," Lou said. Fat stuck out his hand, but could barely get "I'm Antoine" out of his mouth before Lou slapped down a long piece of paper. Fat shot a look at Dave like he'd been double-crossed. Dave laughed. "Lou wants you to make records with us." Fats took a seat at the table. "I'm not signing anything without royalties," he said. Lou grinned. "Shrewd for a house pianist of a railroad shack. Much respect." Dave said, "You ain't getting royalties on Champion Jack's song."
1: "My sister, she even told me. And my grandma told me too."
0: The next morning, Fats worked his shift at Crescent City Bed Factory. He hammered together a box spring and thought about what Dave said. No royalties on a Champion Jack song. He had already juiced up the tempo. Champion Jack couldn't keep up with that. His big beat sounded stronger than a heavyweight. Fats hummed Junker Blues and started trying to put his own words on the tune. Where Champion Jack said, they call me a Junko, Fats just substituted his own nickname. He moved to the next verse, where he couldn't sing about standing on the corner with a bunch of reefer in his hand like Champion Jack did. So Fats put himself at the heart of New Orleans, on the busiest corner in town, the spot people around the world knew. When he couldn't think of something to say, he soloed like Louis Armstrong without a cornet. Wah, wah, wah, wah, wah, wah. Fats bumped around the mattress factory practicing his new song. He had half the guys there singing wah, wah, wah and laughing with him. After work, Fats walked home down the street to the lower ninth, past the levee along the canal. He stopped at the liquor store at the end of his block just to pitch a dime to Hattacall, the local wino. Fats spied a red Ford parked outside his little white cottage. He got closer and noticed a pair of gold loafers kicked up on the dash. Dave. Fats walked over to the driver's side. He stopped beside the open window. Dave was laid back, silently pushing the buttons on his trumpet. Without looking up, Dave asked, "The fat man ready?" Fats nodded. "Lou gonna be down there?" Dave said, "Yeah, he is." After a splash of cold water and a change of clothes, Fats and Dave were riding over the canal bridge, bouncing like the Hideaway. Their destination sat on the edge of the French Quarter. At the corner of Rampart and Dumaine was J&M Music. J&M belonged to a little Italian guy named Cosmo. He sold secondhand 78s, made records for a few bucks a pop, and let local DJs broadcast from his little studio to bring in business. Fats knew J&M. Many a time he'd fogged the plate glass outside as he watched Dave do his popular radio show, Shrimp and Gumbo. He never stepped inside, though. Fats couldn't afford the records. Now he was going to make one. They stepped into the tiny studio. Lou had a fidgety look about him. He beamed at Fats and said, "There's the conductor." Fats felt like backing out. Cosmo could see nervousness shining on Fats' forehead. He grabbed his hand, patted his shoulder. "Close your eyes and you're at the Hideaway," Cosmo said. "Don't worry about screwing up. Just go," he added, seating Fats down at the Baby Grand. The band could nail the song, but if the horns came in too loud or the vocals too soft, the record was no good, and Cosmo had no way to save it. Four horns crowded one mic. Drums and bass sat around the Baby Grand. A microphone dangled from the ceiling on a wire beside the stool. Fats got the piano rollicking. The drummer rode the snare and hi-hat. Every toe in the room tapped. Fats cocked his head sideways with that grin beaming and sang. Smiles filled the studio. Heads nodded to the beat, especially Lou. Right in the middle of the song, Fats asked, "How do I sound?" Cosmo shouted, "Terrible! You just blew the take!" The band hit the brakes. "You told me not to worry about screwing up," Fats said. "I lied," Cosmo said. "You need to be perfect." Cosmo went to trash the disc and set up a new one. "You played strong, but you talk too much," he said, returning to his control room. From behind the glass, Cosmo yelled, "One more time, sans chit-chat of me."

Cosmo picked up the disc, blew off the wax shavings, and handed it to Lou. "Master for the master," Cosmo said. Lou didn't look so pleased. What's the wah-wah all about?" Lou stammered. "I don't get it." Dave spoke up. "It ain't none of Champion Jack," he chuckled. "That song had about as much to do with Jack Dupree as the Star-Spangled Banner." Lou said, "I don't know about all that." Dave said, "Just have to see what the people think." He took the disc out of Lou's hands. "I'll drop it on Shrimp and Gumbo tonight." Fats was way too nervous to sit around and watch Dave do the show. He caught the bus back to the Low Nine. Everything looked the same. The grass levee, the tiny houses, the shimmering canal, greasy in the moonlight. Had a call, the wino, perched on his crate outside the liquor store. Fats tipped his cap to the man. As Fats strolled on by, he heard Hattacall sing, "Wah, wah, wah, wah, wah, wah, wah, wah, wah."

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0: As we mentioned earlier, Chawa is a band that you'll hear from a long ways off. Well, before you see them anyway, but you'll most definitely want to see them.
2: The band is inspired primarily from the sound, look, feel, and traditions of Mardi Gras Indians. So expect colorful beads, feathers, chants, and big booming percussion.
0: Since breaking out into the recording and touring scene, the outfit has made an impression in the studio too, producing three LPs in the last decade.
2: Among them, their last two efforts, 2018's Spy Boy and 2021's My People, both garnered Grammy nominations in the Best Regional Roots album category.
0: The latter album, released on Single Lock Records, features an approachable and loose contribution of deep funk and classic soul. Close your eyes, and you might even be fooled into thinking you were listening to the Golden Oldies fit for upbeat radio rather than a modern parade band.
2: The album is also accented with a guest appearance by Alvin Youngblood Hart, who appears on the LP's penultimate track, delivering a swelteringly sincere vocal assist.
0: Just like their live show, the album's energy reaches a fever pitch. Even though you're bound to be listening on your own at home or traveling in the car, you can't help but move just a little bit and chant back in response to the group.
2: You know, Pat, that's not a bad idea. Let's jump back into the show and see if we can find a way to participate while we listen.
0: Got it. Let's do it. Here's more from Chawa live on Beale Street Caravan.
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Uh-oh, we're gonna take it there, y'all. We going there. Everybody got it in them. Here we go, ha ha. Y'all clap with us. Come on, it hits you in your heart because I know you got soul.

0: Chawa. What does Chawa mean?
1: Chawa is an Indian call, a Mardi Gras Indian call. Chawa! I'm here. To the opponent, here I come. Chawa! You hear that every now and then throughout the Mardi Gras Indian tribes. You hear different individuals, Indians, let's say individuals, spy boy, flag boy, gang flag, big chief, wild man. It's just like in the military, you have different branches of different people in different positions, like a sergeant, a lieutenant. You have a spy boy who is spying, making sure that it's close to clear for every rest of the tribe, the gang to come through. When I say gang, I don't mean terms of colors of red and blue. That's a term that we use in New Orleans for tribe.
0: Yes, sir.
1: You have a flag boy. He has a flag, but not an American flag. It's draped as a flag. He is the only one that will have the name of the gang on the flag. If you see the Mardi Gras Indian, look for the flag boy. You'll know the name of the tribe. Nobody else has it like that. Mm. You have the wild man, which is someone deranged in the tribe. He bees with me.
0: Yes, sir.
1: He drums with me.
0: Yes, sir.
1: Right? If I, all day, every day, when I have the suit on.
0: What's his name? Can we get his name?
1: Joe Gelini.
0: Joe Gelini?
1: Yeah. He's the leader of the group Chawa.
0: Yes, sir.
1: He started out playing with us, with the drummers behind the Indians, and he come with the idea and said, look, we need to put music behind this here. I can put a band together. We all thought he was crazy. He said, I'm gonna do it the right way. We calling ourselves Chawa, you're saying the word, and we gonna name the tribe, the band that. I'm gonna go down there and get it LLC. I'm gonna get it run done right to where nobody can touch.
0: Yes, sir.
1: What we doing.
0: Yes, sir.
1: That shit, go ahead on. I ain't got no money to do that. Joe took and did that, so he bring it from what we do on the streets, a version of it, to the stage. And then we put music behind it that helps everyone understand what's going on through the music. If you can listen to the lyrics that we were saying today, some of them I did.
0: That's a great segue. So I was out there listening to you guys set. What gives you all the motivation and the courage to say we're going to go anywhere, even Memphis, and be ourselves and just do what we do on top of whatever's going on?
2: I would say that New Orleans is always about being authentic and being yourself no matter what.
0: Sure.
2: And for us, it's just for us to have a good time, bring the party, be the life that we are,
0: sure,
2: and just let that infectious feeling be brought to the crowd.
0: Yes,
2: and we're going to have fun and be electric by doing that, you know?
0: Mm-hmm. What's your name, sir?
2: Taj DeRozier.
0: And what were you doing out here tonight?
2: I was playing saxophone and singing.
0: Yes, sir, you were. What's next for Chawa? You guys have, a lot of bands, a lot of musicians or artists seek as one of many goals, I want a Grammy. I want to just be mentioned in the Grammy. Y'all have done that. That's old for y'all. What's next for Chawa?
3: We just keep doing the same thing.
0: Yes, sir.
3: We tell our story and we bring the energy that we do. I mean, when we go out in the street, there's no slowing down.
1: No slowing down.
3: I don't care if it's 100 degrees out. And we've been in parades.
1: Yeah.
3: Jazz fests.
1: 100 degrees. We've been playing. It's thunder and raining. Show must go on.
0: Yes, sir.
1: It's not a show. It's the tradition, the culture must go on.
0: Yeah.
1: We're in the rain. We bump it. No feathers on our head.
0: You know what?
1: Messed up.
0: Great segue.
1: Yeah.
0: Can you say your name one time for the people, sir?
1: Spy Boy.
0: Spy Boy. Spy Boy, can you answer a couple of questions about Chawa?
1: Yeah.
0: Can you speak toward what you were wearing and why you were wearing what you were wearing when you all performed?
1: Well, I have to keep the headdress on because it symbols who we are. The crown, the jewel, what you put on your head, the headdress, the front of it has the diamonds on it, which is our jewelry. But we keep it in tradition of, as they say, you gotta watch it, Native American, Indian headdress. The Indian patches that have to show the world to what we are doing, and Chawa does that. So I have to keep that headdress on because I'm nothing without of it.
0: Sure.
1: And it means so much to me. It takes approximately all year to make the suit. It's not a costume, the suit.
0: Yes,
1: and I keep it on to perform. I don't care how hot, how heavy, or whatever it is. That's what I have to do for you all to understand what I'm doing and keep the culture alive.
0: Yes, sir. And truth be told, when you come into this venue like we came in tonight, well, the first thing you see is the headdress.
1: Exactly.
0: And you focus on it.
1: That's right.
0: But in focusing, your ears are also focusing on what's happening from that direction of the stage. And the music is enters. It entered me. I was with people tonight that I heard all the feedback. You guys are just doing so great. Thank y'all for bringing it to Memphis.
1: Thank you.
0: Thank you for representing your culture.
1: Yeah.
0: And being true to yourselves. Why does Chawai come to Memphis?
4: Memphis got soul.
1: Yes, exactly. Hit you in your heart, because Memphis got soul.
0: Yes. Chawai got soul, too. I think that's what the common denominator is, right?
1: Exactly.
0: Yes, indeed.
2: Something about Memphis searches. Y'all got
0: man.
2: It.
0: Hey, y'all got it. Look, I tell y'all what, it's something about y'all too, man. And I tell you, if I could think of a word to bring us together on the same page, yeah. The authenticity, man. And my man here representing like culture, not glossing over what the influence is and putting on the front street, on the front, that's beautiful. And that's kind of what Memphis is, man. We don't sugarcoat who we are.
1: Exactly.
0: Good or bad, you know, and that's just, you know, thank y'all for
4: we
0: doing
4: love it. Here.
1: Thank
4: love
1: you,
4: it
1: brother.
4: Here.
0: Yes, sir.
1: Chawai!
0: We ain't here. What's the call? Where can we find you? Last thing, social media, y'all got anything y'all want to tell the people? Where can we find Chawai? What do we need to know?
4: You can check out our music on all streaming platforms under Chawai, CHA, separate word, WA.
0: Yeah.
4: You can check out all of our social media handles. At Chawa Band, Chawa Band. And then you can also check everything out at our website, which is chawaband.com.
0: Beautiful. Man, Memphis, thanks, Chawa. Hopefully, Chawa enjoyed Memphis. Y'all be safe on y'all's travels. Much love, much respect.
4: Yes,
1: Chawa.
4: Indeed.
0: Chawa.
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6: 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Thank you, ladies and gentlemen, once again.

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2: And I'm Jared Boyd.
0: And you've been listening to The Sounds of Memphis on Beale Street Caravan. Yeah.

0: 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Coming next is the BBC News, followed by Good Morning Country.
1: I'm Debbie Russ with the BBC News. President Zelensky says Ukraine's supplies of air defence missiles from abroad have been only a third of what they were for the same period last year. He was speaking after Russian strikes killed at least 21 people across Ukraine overnight, mainly in the Kyiv area. Dan Johnson is in Kyiv.
2: No one's saying that they've run out of interceptors, but the problem is if the stocks get so low, the question is where do you place them? If you've got to be strategic about where you put them and when you deploy them, and there were 28 ballistic missiles fired last night, they were able to get through and cause so much damage and destruction. President Zelensky says that the partner countries, mainly the US, that produce those weapons and can supply them to Ukraine, need to do that in greater numbers. He said any delay would lead to casualties. He says lives could have been saved last night if he'd had greater stocks of those missile interceptors.
1: The head of a Russian drone manufacturer for the military has been injured in a car explosion. Vladimir Tkachuk is in intensive care. His driver was killed. The attack took place outside Yekaterinburg in the Urals. In a vote having implications for the future direction of the US Democrats, a left-winger has defeated a centrist candidate to contest a Senate seat in Michigan. The former state health official, Abdul El-Sayed, narrowly beat a moderate supported by Democrat leaders. Anthony Zerka reports from Washington.
3: El-Sayed celebrated a hard-fought primary victory. He called for Democrats to unite in a Senate race that will be pivotal to the party's hopes to win back control of the chamber in November's midterm elections. El-Sayed campaigned on left-wing priorities, including expanding government-provided health insurance, increasing taxes on the wealthy, reducing the influence of money in politics, and cutting off U.S. aid to Israel.

0: can win in a key battleground state.
1: Bangladesh's former Prime Minister Sheikh Hasina has spoken from exile in India to again say she wants to return to her homeland, despite having been sentenced to death there for crimes against humanity. She fled Bangladesh 2 years ago amid anti-government protests and a bloody crackdown. Arunade Mukherjee reports from Delhi.
2: In an at times emotional address to the press, the former Prime Minister said she cannot stay away while, as she put it, her country suffers. She spoke of deteriorating economic conditions under the present Bangladesh government. She did not clarify what her strategy would be if she was arrested upon returning. The Bangladesh Nationalist Party, currently in power, had asked India not to provide Ms. Hasina with a platform for political activities, warning it could harm bilateral relations. India's foreign ministry said the government did not endorse any views that may be expressed at the event, but it did not stop her from speaking.
1: BBC News. The governing party and its allies in Turkey have submitted a bill to Parliament aimed at reaching a final deal to end the decades-old conflict with the Kurdish separatist movement, the PKK. The bill would see the group disband. In return, many former militants would be protected from prosecution and prison sentences for others would be suspended. Lebanese state media say one person has been killed and 11 wounded in an Israeli strike in the south of the country. It came after the Israeli military issued its first evacuation warning for more than a month. It told residents in a village to leave as the IDF was preparing to respond to what it said was a violation of the ceasefire by Hezbollah. A black powerlifter has accused the sports authorities of endangering her life and failing to tackle racism after she was controversially disqualified from an event. Sunita Muller's world record attempt in Lithuania was ruled out by an alleged act of sabotage. Rory Gallimore reports.
3: Very heavy weights are very dangerous. So when Sunita Muller attempted to squat more than 330 kilos in June, she was surrounded by spotters who can step in if something goes wrong. But as the Belgian athlete lowered the weights under immense strain, they touched a spotter's knee. She was disqualified. Muller dismissed it as a mistake and refused to blame the Lithuanian assistant. But he later made an apparent confession on social media, saying, "I'm racist and I did it intentionally." He has since said the message was a joke, but he's been banned from powerlifting and is being investigated by Lithuanian police.
1: A major global study of butterflies shows that many species are moving into new areas while others are retreating from traditional habitats, largely driven by climate change. The study assessed nearly 2,000 species in more than 100 countries and found some butterflies are relocating northwards as they seek cooler and more suitable environments. BBC News.
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Good morning, and a very big welcome to Good Morning Country. 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It's Thursday morning, the 6th of August, and I certainly hope your day's going to be a ripper one. Our album of the week is Casey Barnes' album Made for This. And in about an hour and a half's time, we will have an interview with Casey Barnes. We're going to hear a track from that particular album, which, by the way, is being released tomorrow, so it's very hot off the press. You'll also get your chance to win that album when we open up that competition line for our album of the week. And I hope you've got your pen and paper ready, because the phone number for Thursday mornings only is 0447 349 055. Now please wait until I give you that cue to call, so no calls just yet. And if you missed that number, make sure you've got your pen and paper handy. In around about 22 minutes time, we've got the

livestock report. And that's about the bulk of the business we've got today. The rest of it's just enjoying country music, and a lot of fairly new recent releases will feature a bit later on in the program as well. But right now, let's start with our usual opening song. It's called My Old Friend. It's by Gina Jeffries and Tanya Kernaghan.

That was Dean Perrott in a duet with Pete Dennehy with The Ringing of the Steel. We had TC Cassidy as the feature artist on this particular track, Travelling Heart, but it also included a whole stack of other people, amongst them Becky Cole, Angus Gill, James Blundell, Adam Harvey and Gina Jeffries. And we had Girls' Night Out by Gina Jeffries. Coming up very shortly, around about 8 minutes' time, we've got our Rural Livestock Report. But right now, an oldie but a goodie, Tanya Tucker and Two Sparrows in a Hurricane.

Welcome to your daily market update powered by Auctions Plus, Australia's largest ag marketplace. I'm Lucy with today's report. At Carcore, cattle numbers lifted slightly but quality was plainer, particularly across the medium weight feeders. Light trade cattle were up in numbers while heavyweights waned. Grown steers and bullocks were limited and nearly 500 cows were penned. Most bars were present in a mostly softer market. Weaner steers eased 50 cents with medium weight weaners reaching 560 cents per kilo. Similar weight heifers also slipped 50 cents, ranging 420 to 503 cents per kilo. Medium and heavy feeder steers fell 25 to 30 cents, selling 450 to 562 cents per kilo. Feeder heifers eased 22 to 25 cents, most ranging 400 to 500 cents per kilo. Light trade cattle sold to 530 cents while heavy trade steers lifted 15 cents on very limited supply, making 450 to 475 cents per kilo. Grown steers and bullocks eased 8 cents, ranging 428 to 480 cents. Prime heavy grown heifers were firm to 10 cents stronger at 430 to 450 cents per kilo. Heavy 3 and 4 score cows slipped 1 to 3 cents, selling 382 to 420 cents, while leaner 2 score cows held firm at 330 to 388 cents per kilo. Heavy bulls averaged 20 cents better, topping at 450 cents per kilo. At Ballarat, 9,000 lambs were penned in a mixed wintry yarding. One major exporter of extra heavy lambs was absent, and the market was cheaper across most categories. The heaviest lines most affected, topping at $420 per head, with just four pens clearing $400. Neat trade lambs in short skins held their value best. Export lambs made $340 to $385 for most, with super heavies estimated either side of 1,000 cents per kilo carcass weight. Nicely weighted slaughter lambs under 34 kilos reached 1,050 to 1,150 cents per kilo. Trade to heavy lambs 24 to 30 kilos carcass weight sold $270 to $340 per head, with plainer types $240 to $270. Mixed merino lambs ranged $228 to $256 per head, and light processing lambs $160 to $230. The sheep market pulled back noticeably despite another limited yarding of 2,400 head. Heavy meat ewes and quality merinos topped at $300, well below last week's $400 ceiling. Most sheep made $200 to $280, with plain and light ewes $130 to $180 a head, and most estimated $800 to $880 cents per kilo carcass weight. That concludes today's market update brought to you by Auctions Plus, dedicated to connecting ag.

0: Welcome back to Good Morning Country on the Community Radio Network. I'm Heather Farrell. Today's Thursday, the 6th of August 2026, and I certainly hope you're waking up to a fabulous day. We've got plenty of music coming up. In around about an hour's time, we'll have our album of the week. And this week, it's Casey Barnes' album Made for This, only being released tomorrow. So, as I said a little bit earlier, a little bit hot off the press. I hope you've got that pen and paper handy as the number you need to dial to get through to our competition line. Not just yet. Give us about an hour for that one. Is 0447 349 055. No calls just yet, and if you missed that number, please have your pen and paper handy because I will give it to you another couple of times before we open up that competition line. Got plenty more music to keep you entertained between now and then, and we're going to start out with a track by Brendan Radford. It's called They Don't Flick the Finger in the Outback Anymore. But before we get to that track, just a teensy-weensy little bit of work to do.
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2: I've been working day and night, working quite a lot. My eyes were red, my senses dead, my confidence was shot. I was a ticking time bomb, something had to give. So I said to the chief, we need a break, girl, we gotta live. 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And as we followed right beside that old Westlander line, I eventually stopped worrying about what we'd left behind. And as we drove along, I got thinking about my old dad, how he used to drive those country roads when I was a lad. And when someone came towards us, he'd raise his pointer up. And the other bloke would do the same. Safe travels and good luck. So when we got past Dolby, not quite as far as Miles, I raised up my pointer to see if I'd get a smile. Maybe see a finger lift subtly from the wheel, as if to say, you're not out here alone, mate, that's the deal.

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I tried time and time again till I had to concede. It was different in the outback now, things had changed indeed. Couple of days later, southeast of Camarweel, we turned off to Lawn Hill on a road that was unsealed. As the dustbat came towards us, I flicked to say g'day. 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

0: finger and you're not on a bush track. 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

Graham Connors with I Dream of Highways. We had Jane Denham prior to that with Shelter, Peter Dawson with Stanley and Slim, and Brendan Radford, They Don't Flick the Finger in the Outback Anymore. We've got Drake Milligan up next, and this one's called Old Flames and Old Whiskey.

0: I'm Shelley.
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2: Well, I said, friend, don't take it, she's all.

Well, there we had the Shelley Jones Band with Lester Truer on lead vocals there with She's All I Got, and that's their current single. Just a reminder that the number for Thursday's Album of the Week competition is 0447 349 055. That's 0447 349055. Now that is the number for Thursdays only, and if you missed it, make sure you've got your pen and paper handy, because I will give it to you another couple of times before we open up our Album of the Week competition. And of course, the prize today is a brand new album only being released tomorrow. It's by Casey Barnes and it's called Made for This. If you're leaving us at the top of the hour to go to local programming, thank you for tuning your dial to Good Morning Country, and we hope you'll join Kevin Walsh tomorrow morning when he'll have another copy of Casey Barnes' album Made for This, and he'll have the details on how you can get that album should you not be lucky enough to win one on Good Morning Country. You could also have been listening to us on the Community Radio Plus app, which you can get us from anywhere in the world, and what a wonderful addition that one is. But right now, to take us up to the next lot of news and weather at the top of the hour, it's Justin Landers, and the track's called Ain't Nothing Gonna Steal My Heart.

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2: Good morning, I'm Laura Devoy. The Coalition says it's leading the charge to amend the government's gambling reform bill. Shannon Kirkwood reports.
3: This week's Senate inquiry into the bill heard from former gamblers, anti-gambling groups, broadcasters and gambling organisations. Among the key issues, the lack of evidence behind permitting three gambling advertisements per hour, a weakening of online gambling ad rules, and the move away from five-minute gambling ad blackout bans. Shadow Minister for Communications and Digital Safety, Senator Sarah Henderson, says after the evidence she's heard, it's clear the government isn't taking gambling harm seriously. She says gambling addiction is taking a significant toll on Australians and the Coalition is now working to finalise amendments to the bill. Senator Henderson has confirmed the opposition won't be supporting the legislation in its current form.
2: Iran and Oman have reportedly agreed on geographic coordinates for a shipping route through the Strait of Hormuz. Quoting a foreign ministry spokesperson, Iranian state media said the factors making the Strait of Hormuz insecure still exist on the part of the United States, particularly the naval blockade and other aggressive and threatening actions against Iran and its interests. The US Central Command says American forces have redirected 48 commercial vessels, disabled two and boarded two. Yesterday, senior US officials said they were hopeful a deal would be agreed to this week. Office space across Australia's cities is in higher demand than 6 months ago as governments and businesses seek to leave older buildings. New data from the Property Council of Australia shows vacancy rates across the country were 14.9% in July, compared with 14.8% in January. The council says the shift was particularly pronounced in Canberra, where federal government clients sought to move into premium and A-grade buildings following a 2025 mandate to lease energy-efficient builds. Ukraine's President Volodymyr Zelensky says a massive wave of Russian strikes on Kyiv has killed 17 people and injured 44. The BBC's Dan Johnson is there.
4: The wave of missiles hit shortly after midnight, with flashes in the sky followed by fires burning on the edge of the city. A railway station was hit close to one warehouse. This morning, workers were removing the bodies of eight dead passengers from the pockmarked platform. Fire crews were still tackling the flames at another burning warehouse. Ukraine's Air Force said 28 ballistic missiles were detected, but none could be intercepted. Many drones were successfully shot down.
2: Rapper, poetry slammer and author Omar Musa has won the Miles Franklin, one of Australia's top literary prizes. Judges described Mr. Musa's second novel, Fierce Land, as a tour de force set against the backdrop of the destruction of Borneo's rainforests. They said it charts a journey of personal and planetary redemption. The novel also won the Victorian Premier's Prize for Fiction this year. Researchers say one in 10 species of butterflies have expanded or contracted their geographic range. A study led by Monash University found butterflies' moves are largely being driven by climate change and extreme weather. Lead author Dr. Shawan Chowdhury says if butterflies' ranges shift dramatically, it signals profound changes across ecosystems. Turning to sport, in cricket, fast bowler Matthew Neeser has been ruled out

0: and in Mackay the following week. NISA has 2 months to recover before the next test series gets underway.
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2: Nations people of this region, the Biripi and Worimi. We pay our respects to their elders, past and present, and thank them for their patience with us.
3: Morning, how are you today? Look, I've had such a hideous start. I woke up at 5:30 and look at it now, it's 6:04 on the 6th of August, and you'll have to bear with me today. I forgot my reading glasses, so I think I'm doing it. If I can't see it, I ain't playing it. But let's start off with some of this.

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0: And that was The World's Gone Wrong by Lucinda Williams. Before that, we heard Freckles by Thelma Plum. And we started off with Morning, Good Morning by the La-Di-Das. Well, my morning can only get better. It's currently 6:17. Outside, it's a brisk 5 degrees with 73% here in the Johnny Winter Oval. Let's hear from a sponsor, then we'll get back to the music.
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And that was Squeeze with Cool for Cats. Before that, we heard Who Listens to the Radio? Who does listen to the radio at this time of the morning? And we started off with Chicago by the gorgeous Mavis Staples. It's 6:27. You're on Shez's very disorganised breakfast table today. I've got sugar and cereal everywhere. 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Here is Dub Zoo.

And that was Loop by Baby Cool from their Hot Lot album, Infinity Baby. And before that, we heard from Sunshine Coast band Dub Zoo from their Hot Lot album, Pocketful. And the track we heard was Something in the Way. And I think I might need to send a message

Yes, Where Do You Come From by Vicar and Linda Bull from their album of the same name. That's in our hot lot. Before that, we heard Personal Hell by Pond, and we started off with I Send a Message by In Excess. Here is another little tune for us, one of my faves.

And that was Dear John by Sam Buckingham from her CD of the same name. She's got a lovely voice. And before we heard that, we heard Yes, Oh Yes, Oh Yes by Dappled Cities. It's currently 6:55 at Two Bob Radio, 104.7 FM or www.twobobradio.org.au. I'm having a... such a wonderful day doing the Braille version of the show today because I my alarm didn't go off and I raced out of the house without my glasses. So I'm playing songs that I can see the titles of on the album. One of my favourite songs to bring us up to the news is Mr. Mary Read by the Rusty Pickups and... they're a great little Aussie band.

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2: Good morning, I'm Laura Devoy. The Alliance for Gambling Reform has welcomed the Coalition's position. Labor's proposed gambling reforms do not go far enough. The federal government will be forced to make changes to the legislation, which does not have enough support to pass the Senate. The Greens and Independent Senator David Pocock, as well as gambling advocates, had previously called for it to be strengthened. Now the Coalition says it ignores inducements which are causing immeasurable harm to some Australians. Chief Advocate Tim Costello told the ABC harsher restrictions are needed.
3: Parents who find it difficult to protect their kids at the best of times and under this Labor legislation would have only seen more gambling ads will sigh a great relief.
2: Consultancy firm EY says artificial intelligence could deliver Australia's economy a productivity boost of up to 2.4%. According to a new report, that would result in a $116 billion increase to real GDP and an extra 44,000 jobs. EY says labour productivity growth averaged just 0.3% a year in the past decade. The US government has repaid $100 billion worth of tariff revenue. President Donald Trump announced tariffs of between 10 and 12.5% on dozens of countries last year, but they were struck down by the Supreme Court in February. The Trump administration has since refunded about 60% of the revenue it collected from the tariffs. Mr. Trump announced a fresh round of tariffs on more than 80 countries, including Australia, last month. The World Food Programme is warning the developing El Niño weather pattern could push nearly 49 million more people into acute hunger by the end of this year, the BBC's Camilla Mills reports.
4: The World Food Programme says there's an 81% chance the current El Niño will become very strong. Its analysis of 45 vulnerable countries suggests the number of people facing food insecurity of crisis level or worse could rise to 274 million. Central America and Southern Africa are expected to be among the hardest hit regions. Drought, erratic rainfall patterns, and delayed monsoons in parts of Asia are expected to damage harvests and raise local food prices. The WFP says early action is essential.
2: New research is highlighting the gap between awareness and bone health action. The National Services and Research Body for the Dairy Industry has released its survey results to coincide with Health Bones Action Week. It reveals just 6% of women over 50 are meeting the National Dairy Intake Dietary Guidelines to protect bone density. The organisation's accredited practising dietitian, Penny Eustace, explains the importance of bone health.
5: The missing piece is that calcium needs increase during and after menopause. That's why the Australian Dietary Guidelines recommend increasing from 2.5 serves of dairy a day to 4 serves for women over 50.
2: Australian students have successfully tested a rocket engine made with 3D printing. Known as Slinky, the rocket was developed by students at the University of Melbourne and researchers from the CSIRO's Lab 22. The group designed and manufactured a regeneratively cooled liquid bipropellant rocket engine, which is about the size of a large pineapple. It was tested at Race to Space in the UK and marks the first time a regeneratively cooled liquid rocket has been successfully fired by an Australian student team at the event. Turning to sport, in tennis, Daria Kazatkina lost her second round match at the Canadian Open to second seed Elena Rybakina. Fellow Aussies Alexi Popperin and Maya Joint are also in action this morning.
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1: Yes, yes, indeed. Now, the weather for today, Thursday the 6th of August, partly cloudy. Areas of morning frost, light winds, daytime maximum temperatures between 14 and 19. Coffs Harbour, partly cloudy, 19. Foster, mostly sunny, 19. Kempsey, partly cloudy, 20. Port Macquarie, partly cloudy, 19. Taree, mostly sunny, 19. Fire danger warning is moderate for North Coast, Greater Hunter, New England and Northern Slopes. Sun protection recommended between 10 a.m. to 1:40 p.m. with the UV index predicted to reach 4, which is moderate. Now, if you're going to go out on the water, this is what you first need to do.
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1: Rightio. Now, I don't have a bar condition for you, but as soon as I get one, I'll let you know. The forecast for Thursday until midnight from Smoky Cape to Seal Rocks. Wind southwesterly 10 to 15 knots, becoming variable below 10 knots in the middle of the day. Seas around 1 metre, decreasing below 0.5 metres during the afternoon. The swell southerly around 1 metre inshore, increasing to 1 to 1.5 metres offshore, south of Crowdy Head around midday. And the weather is partly cloudy. And there endeth the weather. Here is a song.

it's the end of the world as we know it. And I feel fine. I feel fine because I can see the stall holders at the producers' market are there and setting up so you can come down at 7:30 and buy your gorgeous fruit and veg and other stuff. Let's hear some Lontano and a track called In Middle of the Night.

better stay afloat, little soldier. Mama told you to get that heartbeat in a little boat. And now these winds blow colder, so before they blow you over, grow up into a mountain bigger than any culture. Conditioning, listening, heard it deep within, hidden in my spirit now and forever. Thought we'd make it together, but hey,

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It's coming together. I said we coming together. You know we coming together. 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So forever and forever.

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And now these winds blow colder. So before they blow you over, grow up into a mountain bigger than any culture, condition, and listen and heard it deep within. Within in my spirit, now and forever.

0: And that, my friends, was Odyssey by Bullhorn. They're Australian band. They're hip-hop soul brass band, which is an unusual, you would agree, combo. And before that, we heard Middle of the Night by Lontano from their album Love Without Hard Lines. And both of those tracks are in our Hot Lot. Now, let's hear a word from a sponsor and then we're going travelling.
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0: And that, my friends, was Mexican Radio by Stan Ridgway. Oh, I love that song. Here's a... Gonna have some Taj Mahal now. Crazy about a jukebox.
1: She caught my eye at Smokey Joe's Cafe.

0: And that was The Modern Ark by Jake Mason Trio featuring Kurt Elling. Love his voice. And before that we heard Crazy About a Jukebox by Taj Mahal and the Phantom Blues Band. But I do hear the jungle drums, which means...
1: Hey, listen up. It's Two Bob Braves.
0: Yes, it is the Two Bob Braves now, absolutely live, featuring absolutely live recorded albums with Bob Schilling tonight from 8 till 10 p.m. The albums include The Pretenders, The Isle of View, it's a live acoustic album, and John Butler, One Small Step, live and solo. Sound like some good ones there. Now, on today's Midday Mag Show, Cam will be chatting to Midcoast Council Mayor Claire Ponton, and here's what Cam and the Mayor will be discussing. Bight Bridge and the Tirree Bridge preliminary designs, upgrades to Old Bar Sewer Network, events and festival sponsorship support, and the Junior Writing Prize. 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This month, August, AM Music feature albums will be Two Bob album faves from 1986, can you believe it, to 2026. Today we will be featuring C.W. Stone King's CD, King Hokum, which was released in 2005. And on Friday we'll hear Ruby Hunter, Thoughts Within, which was released way back in 1994. Our albums of the week are Pnau Arcade, Lydia Fairhall, The Narrows, GA20 and Charlie Musselwhite, Blues Now, and Jackie Marshall, The Last of the Human Troubadours. Excuse me for a minute. Sorry about that, folks. After breakfast today, we've got AM Music. I do believe Tom will be in today. Yep, the lovely Tom. He'll be in to play AM Music. 11 a.m., the first Australian Music Hour. 12 p.m. with Cam. 2 p.m., Vintage Music. 4 p.m., Jake's Jams. 5:05, The Wire. 5:30, Driving Home with Nathan. 7 p.m., The Electro Show with Asterix. 8 p.m. Absolutely Live, and at 9 p.m. Absolutely Live. 10 p.m. Beale Street Caravan. 11 p.m. Community Radio Network will take us through until 6 a.m. tomorrow morning, when a Dr. Dub will be in the chair. Let's hear some GA20 with Charlie Musselwhite. And we are going to hear, I Can't Stand Out. Here we go.

she said, "Stop what you're doing and

0: and that was The Blues Never Die, and we started out with I Can't Hold Out. They're both tracks from our one of our albums of the week, Blues Now by GA20 with Charlie Musselwhite. And here we go.
1: And now for something completely different.

0: It's 7:46 on the 6th of August, the 2026. It's currently 7 degrees outside at 71%. You're on Chez's Breakfast Table at 2 Bob Radio, 104.7 FM, or streaming on www.2bobradio.org.au. I'm practicing my typing.
1: It's time now for 2 Bob's Manning Notice Board.
0: It is 2 Bob's Notice Board. Now, the Taree Thursday produce markets are up and running as I speak. Saturday markets are the rebooted market at the Tuncurry Memorial Hall, Seven Point Road, Tuncurry, and the Johns River Country Market, 8 a.m. to 12:30 p.m. Oh, the rebooted market, sorry, is 9 a.m. to 2 p.m. If I forgot to give that, so sorry. Johns River Country Market, Johns River Community Hall, 54 to 56 Johns River Road. Sunday markets are the Burrell Creek Hall Market, 9 a.m. to 12:30 p.m. Burrell Creek Hall, Buckets Way, and the Foster Town Park Market, Sunday at 8 a.m. to 1 p.m. Town Park Oyster Parade. Bird watching. You've got 10 minutes to get to Browns Creek Bicentennial Gardens Boardwalk. Meet at the car park next to the nearby sailing club. Bring your binoculars and something for morning tea. And that's the bird watching for this week. And they've got another trip coming up on the 15th, which sounds pretty good. Today, there will be a community barbecue in the Fothering Park from 11:30 a.m. to 1 p.m. to raise awareness and give assistance to our vulnerable in the community. The Bed Inn bus will be on show, so I reckon they'd be pretty specky to see. So come on down and say hi. And also, a country music weekend, 8th to the 9th of August, the Coopernook and Lansdowne Forest History Calf Group, in conjunction with the Mid-North Coast Country Music Association, present their annual country music fundraising weekend at Forest Headquarters up in the Coopernook State Forest, Forest Road, Coopernook, on the 8th and 9th. There's free camping in the Forest Headquarters Park and a kids' playground, so get in early. $2 gold coin entry donation would be appreciated, and walk-up country music artists are welcome. If you can sing or play country, then come and have a go. Entry is by Forest Road, South Moorland, Pinchcott Road via Lansdowne Road and Bangalow Road in Coopernook, all signposted. By donation, there will be morning tea, cakes, biscuits, slices, sandwiches, barbecue lunches, steak, bacon, sausages, eggs, coffee, tea, cold drinks, no alcohol will be sold. And Saturday night tea and Sunday breakfast are available if wanted or ordered. There'll be plenty of raffles drawn daily with prizes donated and supported by local businesses and calf members. All monies raised go toward the Cottage Restoration Forest Museum project. The Cottage Museum will be open for inspection daily for those wanting to peruse the history of the forest area and timber cutting works. Old and new timber cutting movies can be seen in our movie area. 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Contact Bob Smith on 0493 165 49. I feel like there might be a number missing there. I'll check that out for you for further information. Let's hear a tune.

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I couldn't talk a day or night. 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

It's too late to realize I've been taken for a fool. 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But through thick and thin,

0: And that was She's Moving Out and the Blues Is Moving In by Mississippi Shakedown from our hot lot. And before that we heard Good Rockin' Daddy by the fantastic Room Full of Blues. Here's a word from a sponsor.
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4: Good morning, I'm Laura Devoy. Labor will have to make changes to its proposed gambling reforms after the Coalition said it would not support them in their current form. With the Greens and Independent Senator David Pocock also calling for harsher restrictions, Labor does not have the numbers it needs to pass the legislation in the Upper House. In a statement issued yesterday, the Coalition's communications spokeswoman Sarah Henderson said the bill was riddled with deficiencies. Earlier this week, a Senate inquiry heard allegations gambling companies had offered illicit drugs and sex workers to problem gamblers. They have denied those claims. Iran says it has reached an agreement with Oman on geographic coordinates for a shipping route through the Strait of Hormuz. However, authorities are yet to give any further details, saying the agreement was in the final stages. Research shows more than half of Australian workers believe they'll need a career plan B because of the rapidly changing nature of work and technology. But while almost 90% believe continuous learning is important to staying employable, only a third are currently undertaking professional training or development. CEO of the University of New South Wales College, Sarah Lightfoot, says many workers feel they weren't prepared for the challenges they now face in the workforce.
5: Almost half of workers are unconvinced that their education pathway prepared them for some of the challenges that they're facing in today's workplace. So I think overall, one of the key takeouts was a real drive and passion and commitment about ongoing learning and upskilling.
4: A study has found home gardens reduce the risk of type 2 diabetes. Researchers from the University of Queensland found people with a substantial garden had a 6.8% lower risk of developing type 2 diabetes than those who didn't. People who live close to multiple parks are also less likely to have the condition. Researchers say along with physical activity, being outside in a garden helps with vitamin D levels and mental health. 500 million people worldwide are living with diabetes, and that number is expected to double by 2050. Rapper, poetry slammer and author Omar Musa has won one of Australia's top literary prizes, the Miles Franklin. Judges described Mr. Musa's second novel, Fierce Land, as a tour de force set against the backdrop of the destruction of Borneo's rainforests. The novel also won the Victorian Premier's Prize for Fiction this year. A major global study of butterflies shows many species are moving into new areas while others are retreating from traditional habitats, driven largely by climate change. Researchers examined more than 1,700 species, the BBC's Laura Kane reports.
6: The study, published by the journal Nature, Ecology and Evolution, looked at butterflies in more than 100 countries. It found that global changes are leading to widespread species redistribution. Butterflies are particularly sensitive to temperature changes and are often considered an early warning species, indicating the health of ecosystems. Some butterflies are relocating northwards as they seek cooler and more suitable environments. Though climate change and severe weather are the main drivers of change, urbanisation and intensive agriculture are also having an impact.
4: Turning to sport, in cricket, fast bowler Matthew Nisa has been ruled out of two upcoming test matches against Bangladesh. The 36-year-old suffered a calf injury while training with the test squad in Brisbane. Australia will face Bangladesh in Darwin next week and in Mackay the following week. Nisa has 2 months to recover before the next test series gets underway.
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currently 8 degrees outside. I was going to say something, but I've forgotten. we'll have a brief look at the weather for today and tomorrow. Today we started off with a minimum of 3. We're expecting a maximum of 19, mostly sunny with light wind. And we have a 5% chance of getting any rain. Sun protection is recommended from 10:20 a.m. to 1:20 p.m. with a UV index predicted to reach 3. Tomorrow, minimum of 3, maximum of 20. A chance of a morning fog, sunny day with light wind, and a 10% chance of any rain at all. I feel like I'm going to turn into one of these today.

0: Yes, after the horrible start I had this morning. Yeah, I do feel psycho killer tendencies are bounding in my brain somewhere. Yeah, woke up at 5:30. And as you know, Brekkie Radio starts at 6. Thank goodness I live close to the station. Here is what you would like to do, and we would like you to do, if you would, we'd like to have you as a sponsor.
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0: Ah, the dulcet tones of Tiger and Lulu, probably in the background sleeping. Here's some Steph Strings.

0: And that was Farm Song by Jude Pascal. Thanks, Jude. From his album Today is the Day. And he is originally from the Wingham area and is going great guns around Australia. So check him out when he comes your way. Here is an ad, and then we're going to hear a local lad.
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2: Yep, and we get lots of stuff from AMRAP. We heard Happy Place by the very talented Luke Leitenberg. It's a nice little EP. Happy Place, Granddad's Leather Jacket, Parking Ticket, Holy Moly, and The Seeker. We'll might play a different track next Thursday or maybe Tuesday. Let us hear some of my favourite, you know me and favourites. It's Steel City Sue from her album The Red Zone, and the song is Good House. I would like a good house.

0: And that was Thelma Plummer's version of Young, Dumb and Broke. And before that, we had Good House by Steel City Sue. It is time for this.
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0: 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It's the last half hour of the day. Now, there are some football games of the NRL persuasion on this weekend. Tonight, we've got Titans versus Cowboys. Now, I don't know much about NRL, so I do believe that they are both Queensland teams, so I think it would be called a derby. Tomorrow, and that's at 7:50pm tonight. Tomorrow at 6pm, you've got the Warriors versus Panthers. At 8pm, Roosters versus Bulldogs. And on Saturday, Storm versus Sea Eagles. At 3pm, at 5:30pm, Dolphins versus Broncos. And the game that Marcus from my Midday Magazine cohort or co-conspirator, Rabbitohs versus Eels. Sunday, we've got at 2pm, you've got Raiders versus Knights. So let's hope that the Knights can do the right thing. And Sunday, it has to be the match of the day, surely. Sunday the 9th at 4:05pm, the Dragons versus Sharks. So could be an interesting round. Hope you've got your tips in and you get the right teams. Let's hear some music in the last bit that we've got left. We'll start with some Foo Fighters and... who knows where that'll lead us.

And that was Fleetwood Mac, Go Your Own Way. And we started out with Foo Fighters, Long Road to Ruin. Now, I gave the NRL game. So let's hear for our AFL. It's getting to the pointy end of the stick. Tonight, Bulldogs versus North Melbourne at 7:30 p.m. Tomorrow, Brisbane versus Hawthorn at 7:40. Saturday, there's some good games. Melbourne Freo, I think we'll know who will win there. And as much as I'm going to go for Sydney against Port Adelaide on Saturday, for a good reason. Saturday also at 4:35, Geelong versus Essendon. Saturday, Adelaide versus Richmond at 7:35. Sunday, GWS Giants versus the Gold Coast. West Coast versus Collingwood at 4:10 p.m. on Sunday. And the final game of the round, Clash of the Giants at 7:20, St Kilda versus Carlton. I think they might need an army.

And that was The Love Cats by The Cure. And before that, we heard Oliver's Army by Elvis Costello. Let's hear some of, let's finish with some happy songs. It's 8:47. It's reached 10 degrees outside. Woohoo! 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Here's Pharrell Williams and Happy.

And that was Monkeyland by The Southern Edge. They are from southern Tasmania, down in the Huon Valley, where I think it'd be pretty cold today. And before that, we heard Happy by Pharrell Williams. It's 8:56. Young Tom's limbering up for his AM music show today, which will be a bang and hot show. Let us finish with Lenka and her gorgeous little song, Love is a Beat, and I'll promise I won't sing, so I'll turn the microphone off now.

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2: Good morning, I'm Laura Devoy. The federal government is set to impose stricter regulations on e-bikes. Shannon Kirkwood has more.
3: E-bike related incidents have increased significantly in recent years as the use of e-bikes has risen. In New South Wales alone in the first half of this year, there have been 4 deaths and 223 injuries. Currently, rules and regulations on speed, power and rider age differ between the states and territories. The federal government is working with the Australian Competition and Consumer Commission to develop national standards for e-bikes. In a statement, the Federal Transport Minister, Catherine King, says the new national standards will ensure Australians have the confidence the products being sold are legal and fit for purpose and will help keep people safe.
2: The head of FIFA, Gianni Infantino, has reportedly apologised after putting forward a proposal to sell off stakes in major competitions, including the World Cup. The proposal sparked major backlash, with at least 3 confederations rejecting it and European nations threatening to boycott the men's and women's World Cups if it went ahead. FIFA is backing Mr. Infantino amid growing calls for him to resign. Canada's Prime Minister Mark Carney said overnight he has no confidence in Mr. Infantino.
4: The idea that proper governance is not to disclose to your closest advisors, your chief operating officer, your fellow board members, something of consequence that you're even considering, let alone proposing, that's fatal, should be fatal, and you lose confidence in that individual.
2: The US government has repaid $100 billion worth of tariff revenue. President Donald Trump announced tariffs of between 10 and 12.5% on dozens of countries last year, but they were struck down by the Supreme Court in February. The Trump administration has since refunded about 60% of the revenue it collected from the tariffs. Mr. Trump announced a fresh round of tariffs on more than 80 countries, including Australia, last month, though 25 states against the tariffs are taking legal action. 5 people have died in a 2-vehicle crash in the Northern Territory yesterday. Police say a ute was travelling northbound on the Stuart Highway when it crossed onto the wrong side of the road and collided head-on with a minibus. Both vehicles suffered significant damage and became fully engulfed in flames. The deceased are believed to be 4 people aged between 23 and 36 who were travelling in the ute and a 69-year-old woman who was the sole occupant of the minibus. Peace advocates in Western Australia are calling on governments to support efforts toward a nuclear-free future. Lewis Donaldson has the details.
5: A peace vigil is being held in Perth tonight to mark 81 years since the atomic bombings of Hiroshima and Nagasaki. Nuclear-free WA is supporting the event, which will commemorate the hundreds of thousands of lives lost in the bombings, as well as acknowledge those who suffer long-term impacts of nuclear weapons testing and the nuclear industry. Attendees will be renewing the cry of never again, peace, not war. Nuclear-free WA's K.A. Garlick says the vigil also presents an opportunity to highlight the history of nuclear injustice experienced by Aboriginal communities.
2: Turning to sport, in tennis, Alexei Popperin is through to the third round of the Canadian Open after a straight sets win this morning. Daria Kazatkina lost her match against second seed Elena Rybakina in 3 sets. Fellow Aussie Maya Joint's game is scheduled to get underway shortly. And the NRL's Indigenous round will get underway tonight, with the Gold Coast Titans hosting the North Queensland Cowboys.
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Welcome to AM Music on Tubop Community Radio 104.7 FM. I'm Tom Ferry. I'm filling in for Matt Early again this morning, and I'll be here with you till 11. Thanks to Shares for another great morning of music and information at her breakfast table this morning. The track you just heard that started the program was Before Too Long by Paul Kelly from his 1986 album Gossip. I played that this morning because this week Tubop's featuring some of the favourite albums that they've promoted and played over the 40 years of since they started broadcasting. And Paul Kelly's Gossip was released in 1986, the same year that Tubop started broadcasting. And all this month, Tubop will be featuring Tubop favourite albums from 1986 to 2026. This morning at 10, we'll have the feature album for today. The feature album for today is C.W. Stone King with his album King Hokum, and that'll be at 10 o'clock. We'll have Tubop Raves at 9:30. But before we go any further, let's have a quick check of the weather. We've got today, we're heading for 19, fairly light winds. And light southerlies, as far as I know today, and we had a bit of frost and fog around this morning. Tomorrow's going to be a pretty similar day, with Taree getting up to about 20 degrees. Overnight minimums about 3 and 2 around the district. Again, some areas of frost and chance of fog in the morning, but basically sunny days for today and tomorrow. Saturday will be partly cloudy, a maximum of 20 all around. Very consistent at the moment. Similarly on Sunday, maybe a bit warmer on Sunday, getting up to 23 in Taree on Sunday.

So keeping the music going, I'm going to start the next bracket off with a track from Lucinda Williams. Again, this is a feature album, one of Two Bob's faves. This came out in 1998, and we'll have the track Right in Time by Lucinda Williams, followed by Australian singer-songwriter, or very noted singer-songwriter now, and Liz Stringer.

0: Thank you. Thanks, Bree.
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2: Just before that announcement, we finished a bracket of two with Liz Stringer live at the Yarra in 2014 and her playing her song that she wrote, Lady Luck, quite a popular song of hers. And that was featured on Absolutely Live last Thursday night with Bob Schilling. And before that, we had one of the favourite albums from 2Bob over the last 40 years, Lucinda Williams with Right in Time from her album Car Wheels on a Gravel Road from 1998. Before we come to Braves, we'll have two tracks, from one from the Audreys from back a bit, and then followed by Katie Lang.

0: That was Katie Lang and the Sis Boom Bang Band with Sing It Loud from her album from 2011, Sugar Buzz. I think Katie Lang is officially retired, I think I saw, but wonderful while she's around. And then that started off the bracket of two with the Audrey's with a track from 2014 from their album Till My Tears Roll Away with My Darling Girl. It's time for...
1: Hey, listen up. It's Two Bob Raves.
0: Absolutely live this week. We'll, on Thursday night at between 8 and 10 with Bob Schilling, we'll include albums from The Pretenders, their album The Isle of View, a live acoustic album, and John Butler, One Small Step, live and solo. That's Thursday night. That's tonight from between 8 and 10. On Thursdays, that's today, it's Midday Mag show with Cam. He'll be chatting with Midcoast Council Mayor Claire Ponton. Here's what Cam and the Mayor will be discussing. Bight Bridge and Tirree Bridge preliminary designs, upgrades to Old Bar Sewer Network, events and festival sponsorship support, and Junior Writing Prize. 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And as I said earlier, 2 Bob's celebrating 40 years of broadcasting at the moment. Particularly this month, I'll be featuring favourite albums from 1986 to 2026. And on Monday, it started with Paul Kelly and the Coloured Girls' Gossip from 1986, the year 2 Bob began broadcasting, as I mentioned earlier when I played the track from that album. Tuesday was The Panics with Cruel Guards from 2007. Yesterday was the Cinder Williams with Car Wheels on the Gravel Road from 1998, and we heard one from her earlier. And today is CW Stone King's King Hokum from 2005. That'll be after the 10 o'clock news. And tomorrow will be Ruby Hunter, Thoughts Within from 1994. And the albums of the week this week are Now, PNAU, not sure how to pronounce that, with Arcade. Lydia Fairhall with The Narrows, GA20 and Charlie Musselwhite with Blues Now, and Jackie Marshall with The Last of the Human Troubadours. And I'll play a track from Jackie Marshall's album in a minute. And for the rest of today, we've got, after AM Music this morning, we've got the First Australian Music Hour at 11. At 12, we've got Midday Magazine with Cam, 2 Vintage Music, 4 Jake's Jams with Jake, 5:05 The Wire, 5:30 Driving Home with Nathan, 7 o'clock The Electro Show with Asterix, 8 to 10 we'll be absolutely live with Bob Schilling, 10 p.m. Beale Street Caravan, and then we switch over to the Community Radio Network overnight. As I said, after we have a message from a sponsor, we'll go to a track from Jackie Marshall. Jackie Marshall's from Brisbane, and she's quite I'll talk a bit about it later, but we'll have track two from her album live, The Last of the Human Troubadours.
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0: So Jackie Marshall coming up.

Jackie Marshall with Nobody Tell the Birds. That's track two on her album of the week this week, album The Lost of the Human Troubadours. She's a multi-talented Brisbane singer-songwriter, Jackie Marshall. Couple of songs coming up featuring Hurricane.

Once I thought I saw you in a crowded, hazy bar, dancing on the light from star to star. Far across the moonbeam, I know that's where you are. I saw your brown eyes turning once to fire. You were like a hurricane with calm in your eye, and I was blown away to somewhere safer where the feeling stayed. Wanted to love you, but I just got blown away.

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You could have been anything to me. Before that moment you touched my lips, that perfect moment when time just slipped away between us on our foggy trip.

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You could have been anything to me. Before that moment you touched my lips, that perfect moment when time just slipped away between us on our foggy trip.

That long track was one of Bob Dylan's quite famous songs from the mid-70s, from the album Desire, that was Hurricane. It's a song about the wrongful imprisonment, flawed trial and conviction of African-American boxer Reuben Hurricane Carter. The conviction, thank goodness, was eventually overturned. And Bob Dylan co-wrote that song with Jacques Levy. And before that, we had what I think is quite special for me, cover of the Neil Young song Like a Hurricane, but here done by Australian Mick Harvey from his album Five Ways to Say Goodbye, which came out in 2024. Getting towards the end of the program for the first half of it, and to take us up to the news, we'll have one from Flea recently, Red Hot Chili Peppers bass player Flea, born in Australia, spent most of his time in the States, but he's put out his first solo album recently, and this one is called Thinking About You. It's from a track from his album Honora, and that'll take us up to the news. Remember, after the news, we've got the King Hokum, the album by C.W. Stone King.

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1: Good morning, I'm Laura Devoy. The federal government says it would work with other parties to see its gambling legislation through Parliament. The bill in its current form does not have the numbers to pass the Senate, with the Coalition, the Greens and Independent Senator David Pocock calling for it to be strengthened. Energy Minister Chris Bowen told the ABC it's not unusual for there to be speculation legislation will fail.
2: Obviously we work with parties of goodwill and good faith across the Parliament to